0: Boom.
1: I mean, that's different. It's a different path.
0: I mean, that's like 8 years of education to be a doctor. Oh, not like a Jill Biden doctor.
1: Yeah, I was going to say, I mean, but that's 8 years of oh, God, I can't think of the word now.
0: See, this is why you're not a doctor.
1: This is why. Eight years of material is what I was going to say.
0: Exactly right. 8 years of material for his comedy show. Well, that didn't work out very well because he ended up being a host of American Ninja Warriors. He's not a comedian. By the way, he did win The Apprentice in 17. And in the interview, I'm like, yeah, it was like hanging out with Trump. He said, oh, well, it wasn't Trump. It was Arnold. I forgot. That was like the one season Arnold did. So we had that conversation as well. But I wanted to know, you know, if he thought this was going to be what it is. American Ninja Warriors has been around 18 seasons now. Season 18 starts tonight, which is crazy. Got a lot of other shows that have gone by the wayside, and this one keeps on going. And in fact, and Jenny brought this up. I had no idea about this before I interviewed him. In fact, some of the actual events they do in American Ninja Warrior are going to be in the 2028 Olympics. What? Now, I watched the show, and I thought to myself, I could probably do that. But the truth is, I probably couldn't do anything they do. I would bet my heavy ass could not do any of that. Pull anything to do.
1: They don't do any like shooting things anymore.
0: No, nothing. No, I could wave at the audience and then I'd be done. The first obstacle. Boom! I'm in the water. Have a nice day.
1: It happens.
0: I'm telling you, that's what I would probably do. But talking to him about doing it again, is he really friends with Akbar, his co-host? What about the ages of these people that are competing in Ninja Warrior going down and getting younger and younger every single year? What about that? So, I mean, at the end of the day, you've got a show that is so unbelievably popular. Coming back starts tonight, although it's up against the NBA Finals, so it probably won't get great ratings tonight. But do me a favor and DVR it. Really cool to hang out with Matt. We've been following each other on X for a very long time, but I've never had the opportunity to talk to the guy, which is, it was actually very cool. I enjoyed it a lot. I think you'll enjoy it as well. That's after the break. 833-JOE-PAGS, 833-563-7247, joepags.com. Stay here.
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4: A Hanover, Pennsylvania man will spend the rest of his life behind bars for a deadly ambush shooting in Carroll County. 32-year-old Austin Pataki received two consecutive life sentences, including one without the possibility of parole for the December 2024 shooting in the Patapsco area near Finksburg. Prosecutors say Pataki lay in wait for business associate David Anderson, who he owed money, and fired several rounds from a high-powered rifle. Anderson was wounded, while driver Benjamin Billings was killed. Investigators tied Pataki to the crime through a hit list and digital mapping evidence found on his phone. A judge cited extensive premeditation in imposing the maximum sentence. To read more local stories, go to our website at WFMD.com. Montgomery County Public Schools is moving forward with a $3.72 billion operating budget that includes the elimination of more than 400 positions across the school system. The Board of Education approved the fiscal year 2027 spending plan on Thursday after weeks of debate and public concern over proposed cuts. While county leaders increased funding for MCPS by $143 million, school officials say the district received about $36 million less than it requested. To close the gap, Superintendent Thomas Taylor's budget reduces more than 400 positions, including 162 that are currently vacant. The board also voted to restore 18 school psychologist positions and preserve some support services while prioritizing classroom instruction. I'm Diana Gibson, Mid-Maryland's News Radio Center, 930 WFMD.
5: Fox News, I'm Tom Graham. President Trump wants the Senate to confirm his acting attorney general to the cabinet on a permanent basis.
6: The White House has officially sent the Senate the nomination of Todd Blanche to be attorney general. Blanche has been the acting AG since early April, following the resignation of former attorney general Pam Bondi.
5: Fox's Jared Halpern there. After just one day, the defense team for Carmelo Anthony is rested in his murder trial in Texas. He's accused of killing another high school student.

0: Student Austin Metcalf.
1: The defense argued that Anthony acted in self-defense and out of fear after Metcalf pushed him first. One of the defense witnesses today was a school police officer. He testified that knives under 5 inches are legal to carry here in Texas.
0: Fox's Brooke Taylor. The case does have racial implications. Anthony is black. Metcalf is white. 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
2: WFMD sky scan forecast for Frederick and surrounding counties. Partly cloudy this evening, low 58. Tuesday, a partly sunny day with a high near 86. Tuesday evening, there is a chance of showers in the early morning, mostly cloudy with a low of 68. Chance of showers continuing through Wednesday, mostly cloudy with a high near 90. 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
2: Do an interview that makes you smile. I thought Matt was great. There is a little bit more to that interview. We'll post it over online eventually. Make sure that you DVR American Ninja Warrior if you like it as much as my family does. I appreciated hanging out with him. And again, a lot of you get the show after we get done doing it, like later at night, so you might already know the result. But let me say this going into it. Go Spurs, go. I've got it on DVR right now. We'll go and check that out as soon as we're done here. I do appreciate you hanging out tonight. We've got the Sid Rosenberg interview up on YouTube. JoePags.com/YouTube. Go check that out. That is Polo. Sam is off. We're back tomorrow. Same time, same place. See
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8: Coming up shortly in New York, the Knicks host Game 3 of the NBA Finals, up 2-0 against the Spurs. The Knicks have won 13 straight. Their last loss was over a month and a half ago. The Atlanta Hawks gave coach Quinn Snyder a multi-year contract extension. The Raptors gave general manager Bobby Webster an extension, and he's now executive VP as well. Game 4 of the NHL Stanley Cup Final is Tuesday in Vegas. The LA Kings' new head coach will be Peter Laviolette. A judge in Texas gave Texas Tech quarterback Brendan Sorsby an injunction to play this season. He had been ineligible after gambling. The NCAA has appealed already. Georgia, for one, has instructed its coaches not to schedule Texas Tech in any sport now. Nebraska the same. Arizona Cardinals quarterback Jacoby Brissett reported for the start of mandatory minicamp. He wants a new contract. He had skipped voluntary workouts earlier.
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9: She advances. I'm Lisa Lucera, Fox News. Progressive Los Angeles City Council Mayor Lethia Rahman has claimed the second spot in the runoff for mayor.
10: The 44-year-old will face fellow Democrat incumbent Karen Bass, a 72-year-old former congresswoman who was first elected L.A. mayor in 2022. But Bass has faced a string of backlash over last year's deadly wildfires. A rep for Bass saying in a statement, a campaign against Lethia Rahman, who allows encampments near schools and cuts the police force, is one Mayor Bass looks forward to winning.
9: Fox's Christian Goodwin in L.A., Republican Spencer Pratt, who gained a lot of attention after attacking Mayor Bass's response to the L.A. fires, is out of the running. Israel and Iran appear to pause strikes after a weekend of battles.
11: But it's unclear if the fighting will stop for good. Iranian leaders have said any deals they make will be contingent on an end to fighting in southern Lebanon between Israel and Hezbollah. But today, the IDF continued their campaign in southern Lebanon against Iranian-backed Hezbollah, which has been launching rockets into northern Israel.
9: Fox's Max Gordon in Dubai. This comes as President Trump and Israeli Prime Minister Benjamin Netanyahu appear to be at odds over the conflict, with President Trump saying Israel could end up fighting alone if it goes back to the war with Iran. And President Trump wants the Senate to confirm his acting attorney general to the cabinet on a permanent basis.
12: The White House has officially sent the Senate the nomination of Todd Blanche to be Attorney General. Blanche has been the acting AG since early April, following the resignation of former Attorney General Pam Bondi. Blanche was confirmed as the Deputy Attorney General last year, largely along party lines. Since his elevation, he has defended a Justice Department settlement that would have established an anti-weaponization compensation fund that has been put on hold amid bipartisan backlash.
9: Fox's Jared Halpern in Washington. 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
9: A court appearance for the soldier accused of using insider information about Venezuela to make money on prediction markets.
25: In April, Gannon Ken Van Dyke pled not guilty to charges he used his knowledge as an Army soldier about U.S. action in Venezuela to place bets on Polymarket. Today, he appeared in court for a pretrial hearing at which future court dates were set up. Van Dyke is accused of using the prediction betting platform Polymarket to make more than $400,000 over the arrest of Venezuela's leader, Nicolas Maduro. Outside court, Van Dyke's attorney said his client did not have a say over the events that happened and that only the president did. Van Dyke's accused of violating non-disclosure agreements he signed in the Army to violate the Commodity Exchange Act, commit wire fraud, and one count of unlawful monetary transaction. Jessica Rosenthal, Fox News.
9: Nearly a year after his death, the Clearwater, Florida Police Department has found Hulk Hogan died of natural causes. The department releasing a 70-page report on Hogan's death, saying there's no evidence to indicate any criminal wrongdoing related to his death. An emergency response in Texas after more flesh-eating screwworm flies have been discovered, threatening a multi-billion-dollar cattle industry.
26: Texas Governor Greg Abbott activating the state's Emergency Operations Center and mobilizing multiple agencies to combat the reemergence of the New World screwworm, a highly destructive livestock pest not seen since the 1960s. With now four confirmed cases in about a week, hundreds of miles apart in Texas, according to the USDA, the screwworm, a parasitic fly, is dangerous because, unlike other flies, its larvae or maggots eat live flesh, which could threaten the nation's cattle industry. The state urging Texas ranchers and residents to inspect their animals daily. Jeff Manosso, Fox News.
9: Wall Street, some stocks recovered part of last week's losses. The Dow lost 80, the Nasdaq up 220, the S&P plus 21. I'm Lee Silasara. This is Fox News.
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27: The Sony State of Play surprised gaming fans on Tuesday with their newest trailer for Insomniac Games' take on Marvel's Wolverine.
28: There you are, Brad.
27: There is another X-Man making a cameo, the second strongest psychic on the team, Jean Grey.
29: Don't worry. You're not going anywhere.
27: She's shown in a mission as the pair save some other mutants from being kidnapped. Marvel made another appearance in the show with their upcoming fighting game, Marvel Tokon Fighting Souls. This game has been announced for a long time, but the latest trailer shows off some of the villains you'll be able to fight as, including Dr. Doom, the Green Goblin, Carnage, and Magneto. And among the dozen or so games announced, the next in the Rayman series, and a stuntman game that allows you to jump into famous cars from film. We also got a 20-minute opening scene showing the spinoff from the God of War series.
29: Where am I?
27: God of War, Lafay. Following Kratos' dead wife as she battles her way through the afterlife. Eamon Dignam, Fox News.
0: The 930 WFMD Skyscan forecast for Frederick and surrounding counties. Partly cloudy this evening, low 58. Tuesday, a partly sunny day with a high near 86. Tuesday evening, there is a chance of showers. In the early morning, mostly cloudy with a low of 68. Chance of showers continuing through Wednesday, mostly cloudy with a high near 90.
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10: So, yeah, what's the deal with all the scooters? 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
3: Montgomery County Police are searching for two women charged with first-degree murder in the death of a Silver Spring woman. Detectives have identified 29-year-old Vanessa Henderson of Clarksburg and 36-year-old Samantha Raybell of Phoenix, Arizona, as suspects in the killing of 67-year-old Hildy Henderson. Officers responded to the Charter House on Fenwick Lane on May 26 for a welfare check and found Hildy Henderson dead inside. An autopsy conducted by the Office of the Chief Medical Examiner ruled her death a homicide. Investigators later identified Henderson's daughter and her daughter's girlfriend as suspects. Police are asking for the public's help to try and find these two women. An investigation into an alleged gold bar scam has led to the recovery of four stolen gold bars linked to a Mount Airy victim. The bars, valued between $120,000 and $140,000, were located in northeastern Pennsylvania and will be retrieved by Mount Airy police. The FBI is assisting in what authorities believe could be a broader nationwide fraud trend. Investigators say the victim purchased the gold bars about a year ago after receiving a fraudulent email connected to a brokerage-style scam. Officials warn that similar scams often convince victims to buy gold and surrender it to couriers. The investigation remains active and no arrests have been made. Federal immigration officials are now moving ahead with environmental planning for the proposed ICE detention facility near Williamsport despite an ongoing court battle with the state of Maryland. According to the Baltimore Sun, newly released Department of Homeland Security documents show ICE has begun a full environmental assessment and is seeking public input through July 1st. Diana Gibson, WFMD News.
4: Fox News, I'm Tom Rigotti. The general election for Los Angeles mayor is now set. Fox's Kristen Goodwin reports.
5: Progressive LA City Council member Nithya Raman securing the second spot in the November runoff for Los Angeles mayor, advancing over former reality star Spencer Pratt, a registered Republican. Raman was elected to the council with the support of the Democratic Socialists of America. The 44-year-old will face fellow Democrat incumbent Karen Bass.
4: The defense rests in the trial of Carmelo Anthony, who's charged in the stabbing death of fellow high school student Austin Metcalf at a track meet last year.
6: Investigators say the confrontation began after Anthony sat under a tent belonging to Metcalf's team. The defense argued that Anthony acted in self-defense and out of fear after Metcalf pushed him first.
4: That's Fox's Brooke Taylor in McKinney, Texas. 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
2: The 9:30 WFMD Skyscan forecast for Frederick and surrounding counties. Partly cloudy this evening, low 58. Tuesday, a partly sunny day with a high near 86. Tuesday evening, there is a chance of showers. In the early morning, mostly cloudy with a low of 68. Chance of showers continuing through Wednesday, mostly cloudy with a high near 90. 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
8: Is Javier Becerra a gamble California Democrats are willing to take? Becerra is coming under new criticism after he tried to intimidate a local reporter and steer a TV interview to his advantage.
9: By the way, this is a profile piece. This is not a gotcha piece, right?
10: Well, look, I think these questions are fair. It's in order to learn about you as a candidate.
9: The line is about the profile.
10: I don't know how you define profile, but I'd like to begin the interview.
9: The way I describe profile is you talk about all the things that I've done, things I want to do, and a along with some tough questions. But not only tough questions.
8: Becerra also attempted to dismiss the reporter's questions as Trump talking points when she asked how his agency at the time, Health and

0: Human Services lost track of 85,000 migrant children.
1: I don't know if you got those talking points from Donald Trump.
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0: One opponent in the race, San Jose Mayor Matt Mayhem, said of the interview on X, quote, "By the way, part of being governor is answering tough questions." In Los Angeles, William Lajeunesse, Fox News.
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3: A Hanover, Pennsylvania man will spend the rest of his life behind bars for a deadly ambush shooting in Carroll County. 32-year-old Austin Pataki received two consecutive life sentences, including one without the possibility of parole for the December 2024 shooting in the Patapsco area near Finksburg. Prosecutors say Pataki lay in wait for business associate David Anderson, who he owed money, and fired several rounds from a high-powered rifle. Anderson was wounded, while driver Benjamin Billings was killed. Investigators tied Pataki to the crime through a hit list and digital mapping evidence found on his phone. A judge cited extensive premeditation in imposing the maximum sentence. To read more local stories, go to our website at WFMD.com. Montgomery County Public Schools is moving forward with a $3.72 billion operating budget that includes the elimination of more than 400 positions across the school system. The Board of Education approved the fiscal year 2027 spending plan on Thursday after weeks of debate and public concern over proposed cuts. While county leaders increased funding for MCPS by $143 million, school officials say the district received about $36 million less than it requested. To close the gap, Superintendent Thomas Taylor's budget reduces more than 400 positions, including 162 that are currently vacant. The board also voted to restore 18 school psychologist positions and preserve some support services while prioritizing classroom instruction. I'm Diana Gibson, Mid-Maryland's News Radio Center, 930 WFMD.
4: News. I'm Ted Linder. As the conflict with Iran and negotiations continue, Vice President J.D. Vance on Fox responding to concerns that Iran would, quote, keep playing their games rather than coming to a deal with the U.S.
5: Well, to be honest, Jesse, the Iranians don't want this war to continue. It's not in their best interest. And I think they're coming to the table, putting some real things on the table. We're, of course, going to verify it. But if we get to this deal, it's going to be a home run win for the American people.
4: Democrats continuing to criticize the Trump administration for their efforts in the conflict, saying it's costing the American people high gas and oil prices. The election for L.A. mayor in November is now set.
6: Ballot dumps over the weekend pushed progressive councilwoman Nithya Raman ahead of Spencer Pratt. She'll advance to the runoff in November against Democratic incumbent Mayor Karen Bass.
4: That's Fox's Matt Finn. 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
7: WFMD sky scan forecast for Frederick and surrounding counties. Partly cloudy this evening, low 58. Tuesday, a partly sunny day with a high near 86. Tuesday evening, there is a chance of showers in the early morning, mostly cloudy with a low of 68. Chance of showers continuing through Wednesday, mostly cloudy with a high near 90. 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
9: I'm Michelle Pulino. Lauren Alena has revealed plans to hit the road this fall for her next headlining track, dubbed the Stages Tour, named after her recently announced album, Stages, arriving August 28th. The upcoming string of shows are expected to be Alena's most personal yet. The tour kicks off October 1st in Milwaukee, Wisconsin, with stops in Charlotte, North Carolina, Little Rock, Arkansas, Lexington, Kentucky, and more. 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
9: CMA Fest takes over downtown Nashville Thursday through Sunday. The Big Ten event at Nissan Stadium includes Riley Green, Ella Langley, Jason Aldean, Luke Bryan, Hardy, Carly Pierce, Jordan Davis, The Red Clay Strays, Tim McGraw, Zach Topp, and more. While the Riverfront stage will see Caitlin Butts, Stephen Wilson Jr., Midland, and more. That's Fox Country on Fox News.
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0: to the Charter House on Fenwick Lane on May 26th for a welfare check and found Hildy Henderson dead inside. An autopsy conducted by the Office of the Chief Medical Examiner ruled her death a homicide. Investigators later identified Henderson's daughter and her daughter's girlfriend as suspects. Police are asking for the public's help to try and find these two women. An investigation into an alleged gold bar scam has led to the recovery of four stolen gold bars linked to a Mount Airy victim. The bars, valued between $120,000 and $140,000, were located in northeastern Pennsylvania and will be retrieved by Mount Airy police. The FBI is assisting in what authorities believe could be a broader nationwide fraud trend. Investigators say the victim purchased the gold bars about a year ago after receiving a fraudulent email connected to a brokerage-style scam. Officials warn that similar scams often convince victims to buy gold and surrender it to couriers. The investigation remains active and no arrests have been made. Federal immigration officials are now moving ahead with environmental planning for the proposed ICE detention facility near Williamsport despite an ongoing court battle with the state of Maryland. According to the Baltimore Sun, newly released Department of Homeland Security documents show ICE has begun a full environmental assessment and is seeking public input through July 1st. Diana Gibson, WFMD News.
1: Fox News, I'm Sue Cosman. The ballot for Los Angeles mayor is now set. Details in Fox's Kristen Goodwin.
2: Progressive LA City Council member Nithya Raman securing the second spot in the November runoff for Los Angeles mayor, advancing over former reality star Spencer Pratt, a registered Republican. Raman was elected to the council with the support of the Democratic Socialists of America. The 44-year-old will face fellow Democrat incumbent Karen Bass.
1: Defense is rested in the trial of Carmelo Anthony, charged with the stabbing death of a fellow high school student, Austin Metcalf, at a track meet last year.
3: Investigators say the confrontation began after Anthony sat under a tent belonging to Metcalf's team. The defense argued that Anthony acted in self-defense and out of fear after Metcalf pushed him first.
1: Fox's Brooke Taylor reporting. 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
4: The 930 WFMD Skyscan forecast for Frederick and surrounding counties. Partly cloudy this evening, low 58. Tuesday, a partly sunny day with a high near 86. Tuesday evening, there is a chance of showers. In the early morning, mostly cloudy with a low of 68. Chance of showers continuing through Wednesday, mostly cloudy with a high near 90. 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
5: This is House Call for Health. A new vaccine is showing promise in the effort to keep deadly skin cancer from returning for several years. Research by the pharmaceutical company Moderna finds a personalized mRNA vaccine cut in half the risk of melanoma recurring. That is the deadliest form of skin cancer. It found 5 years after receiving a vaccine and drug combination, nearly 70% of patients were cancer-free, compared to 49% of patients who'd been getting standard treatment. Doctors say the combination of the vaccine and a drug harnessed the immune system to attack cancer cells. Those findings are published in the Journal of Clinical Oncology. The American Cancer Society says melanoma only accounts for about 1% of all skin cancer cases, but it causes the majority of skin cancer deaths. And about 90% of melanomas are linked to ultraviolet radiation from the sun or tanning beds. For more health news, go to foxnewshealth.com. 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
7: When he's not in the Oval Office or owning the libs on CNN, he's here with us. 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
8: Monday, June the 8th. Got a little breaking news alert from our friends over at Freespoke. By the way, Freespoke, you don't use it. It's a great search engine. You get a views from across the spectrum, but one thing I found real value on Freespoke, I don't keep a lot of notifications on my stuff. Like I was persuaded a while back to turn off notifications, and I largely have. But I do get breaking news notifications from Freespoke. I got one in the commercial break. Gordon Wood, Pulitzer Prize-winning historian of the American Revolution, is dead at the age of 92 after being hit by a car.

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0: Hanover, Pennsylvania man will spend the rest of his life behind bars for a deadly ambush shooting in Carroll County. 32-year-old Austin Pataki received two consecutive life sentences, including one without the possibility of parole for the December 2024 shooting in the Patapsco area near Finksburg. Prosecutors say Pataki lay in wait for business associate David Anderson, who he owed money, and fired several rounds from a high-powered rifle. Anderson was wounded, while driver Benjamin Billings was killed. Investigators tied Pataki to the crime through a hit list and digital mapping evidence found on his phone. A judge cited extensive premeditation in imposing the maximum sentence. To read more local stories, go to our website at WFMD.com. Montgomery County Public Schools is moving forward with a $3.72 billion operating budget that includes the elimination of more than 400 positions across the school system. The Board of Education approved the fiscal year 2027 spending plan on Thursday after weeks of debate and public concern over proposed cuts. While county leaders increased funding for MCPS by $143 million, school officials say the district received about $36 million less than it requested. To close the gap, Superintendent Thomas Taylor's budget reduces more than 400 positions, including 162 that are currently vacant. The board also voted to restore 18 school psychologist positions and preserve some support services while prioritizing classroom instruction. I'm Diana Gibson, Mid-Maryland's News Radio Center, 930 WFMD.
1: Fox News, I'm Ted Linder. The election for L.A. mayor in November is now set.
2: Ballot dumps over the weekend pushed progressive councilwoman Nithya Raman ahead of Spencer Pratt. She'll advance to the runoff in November against Democratic incumbent Mayor Karen Bass.
1: That's Fox's Matt Finn. As the conflict with Iran and negotiations continue, Vice President J.D. Vance responding to concerns Iran would, quote, keep playing their games rather than coming to a deal with the U.S.
3: Well, let's be honest, Jesse. The Iranians don't want this war to continue. It's not in their best interest. And I think they're coming to the table putting some real things on the table. We're, of course, going to verify it. But if we get to this deal, it's going to be a home run win for the American people.
1: Democrats continue to criticize the Trump administration for their efforts in the conflict, saying it's costing the American people high gas and oil prices. And Victor Wembanyama leading the San Antonio Spurs to a 115-111 victory over the New York Knicks in Game 3 of the NBA Finals in New York City. The Knicks now lead the series 2-1. Game 4 is Wednesday night. 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
4: The 930 WFMD sky scan forecast for Frederick and surrounding counties. Partly cloudy this evening, low 58. Tuesday, a partly sunny day with a high near 86. Tuesday evening, there is a chance of showers. In the early morning, mostly cloudy with a low of 68. Chance of showers continuing through Wednesday, mostly cloudy with a high near 90. 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
5: I'm Gianna Gelosi with your Fox True Crime Minute. A missing scientist has been found dead in New Mexico once again under mysterious circumstances. 53-year-old Melissa Casillas had been missing since June 26th of last year. She was working as an administrative assistant at Los Alamos National Lab, where the world's first atomic weapons were developed during World War II. Investigators announcing her remains were found by a hiker in a national forest about 10 miles from her northern New Mexico home in an area that had been searched before. A handgun was also found alongside her body. When Casillas vanished, her personal belongings, including her purse, IDs, and cell phones, had been left behind, and both phones had reportedly been factory reset. Casillas is one of at least 10 people with high-level access to sensitive U.S. nuclear and aerospace research who've either disappeared or died under murky circumstances in recent years, at least three of whom still remain missing to this day. State police say an extensive investigation into what happened to Casillas remains active. 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I'm Gianna Gelosi with your Fox True Crime Minute.
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0: Phoenix, Arizona, as suspects in the killing of 67-year-old Hildy Henderson. Officers responded to the Charter House on Fenwick Lane on May 26 for a welfare check and found Hildy Henderson dead inside. An autopsy conducted by the Office of the Chief Medical Examiner ruled her death a homicide. Investigators later identified Henderson's daughter and her daughter's girlfriend as suspects. Police are asking for the public's help to try and find these two women. An investigation into an alleged gold bar scam has led to the recovery of four stolen gold bars linked to a Mount Airy victim. The bars, valued between $120,000 and $140,000, were located in northeastern Pennsylvania and will be retrieved by Mount Airy police. The FBI is assisting in what authorities believe could be a broader nationwide fraud trend. Investigators say the victim purchased the gold bars about a year ago after receiving a fraudulent email connected to a brokerage style scam. Officials warn that similar scams often convince victims to buy gold and surrender it to couriers. The investigation remains active and no arrests have been made. Federal immigration officials are now moving ahead with environmental planning for the proposed ICE detention facility near Williamsport despite an ongoing court battle with the state of Maryland. According to the Baltimore Sun, newly released Department of Homeland Security documents show ICE has begun a full environmental assessment and is seeking public input through July 1st. Diana Gibson, WFMD News.
1: Fox News, I'm Sue Gussman. Progressive City Council member Nithya Raman advancing to a November runoff now against Los Angeles Mayor Karen Bass, eliminating Republican former reality TV personality Spencer Pratt. Israel and Iran appear to be pausing their attacks against one another.
2: Though it's unclear if this pause in the fighting between Israel and Iran will last. Iranian leaders said they would end their bombardment as long as Israel stopped military action in southern Lebanon. But today, the IDF continued their campaign against Hezbollah, striking positions in southern Lebanon.
1: Fox's Max Gordon, a federal judge striking down the Trump administration's $100,000 fee on new H-1B visas, the judge saying the executive branch exceeded its authority. And OpenAI files confidential SEC paperwork for an IPO. 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
3: The 930 WFMD Skyscan forecast for Frederick and surrounding counties. Partly cloudy this evening, low 58. Tuesday, a partly sunny day with a high near 86. Tuesday evening, there is a chance of showers in the early morning, mostly cloudy with a low of 68. Chance of showers continuing through Wednesday, mostly cloudy with a high near 90. 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

0: celebrating America's 250th birthday. In 1935, radio commentator and gossip columnist Walter Winchell was the first person to call a radio announcer a disc jockey. In those early days, DJs simply introduced records and read station IDs. But then pioneers like Al Jarvis developed personalities. With the birth of rock and roll, DJs became even more important.
1: We got to close it out. 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
0: Legends were born like Alan Freed, Dick Clark, Wolfman Jack, and Casey Kasem.
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5: The San Antonio Spurs won at New York in Game 3 of the NBA Finals, 115-111. The Knicks' lead in the series is 2-1. New York will host Game 4 on Wednesday. Jalen Brunson scored 32 points in defeat. The Knicks had outscored him by 18 in the second quarter, had a halftime lead, but Victor Wembanyama and company come up with the W. Wemby with 32 points, 6 assists, 1 turnover. In the WNBA, Caitlin Clark of Indiana hit the game-winning 3. The Fever won at Washington 78-76. The LA Kings' new head coach will be Peter Laviolette. A judge in Texas gave Texas Tech quarterback Brendan Sorsby an injunction to play this season. The NCAA has appealed. Alabama and Oklahoma baseball each advanced to the College World Series. San Diego sent the Reds to a fifth straight loss, 6-2. Washington came back for a 4-3 win at the Giants.
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7: The runoff ballot set in Los Angeles. I'm Sue Guzman, Fox News. Progressive City Council member Nithya Raman has advanced to a November runoff against Los Angeles Mayor Karen Bass, setting up a matchup between the two Democrats and former political allies to run in the struggling city of nearly 4 million people.
8: Raman responded essentially saying that their fight continues, and Bass's campaign was already on the attack after Raman pushed ahead of Spencer Pratt by about 3,000 votes after ballot dumps over the weekend. Bass's campaign said, quote, a campaign against Nithya Raman, who allows encampments near schools and cuts the police force, is one Mayor Bass is looking forward to winning. So Bass appearing to be confident there.
7: Fox's Christina Coleman. The outcome means Republican Spencer Pratt is now out of the running. Israel and Iran halting strikes against each other for now after President Trump reportedly demanded the two honor the ceasefire agreement. Fox's Lucas Tomlinson.
9: An exclusive interview with Jesse Waters. Vice President J.D. Vance says he's confident a deal could be worked out soon.
10: The Iranians don't want this war to continue. It's not in their best interest, and I think they're coming to the table, putting some real things on the table. We're, of course, going to verify.
9: President Trump telling Fox News, what I would suggest to Iran, you've shot your missiles. That's enough. Get back to the table and make a deal. Final negotiations on peace are proceeding, subject to ignorance or stupidity getting in its way. The Wall Street Journal reports Trump first called Israeli Prime Minister Benjamin Netanyahu after the missile attack with a message, stand down, but later shifted his tone to keep it limited.
7: Two U.S. crew members safely rescued Monday after their Army Apache helicopter gunship went down near the Strait of Hormuz. The New York Times reporting it's not clear whether the chopper was shot down by Iranian fire, had mechanical failure, or another problem. 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
13: That heat's going to be out there for one more day.
14: Temperatures being 30 degrees above average.
11: 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Just click listen, then swipe right and hear the latest news updates on your time. 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
7: The San Antonio Spurs squeezing past the Knicks, 115 to 111 in Game 3 of the NBA Finals to snap the Knicks' 13-game win streak and stay alive in the series. The game attended by President Trump, as we hear from Fox's Matt Finn.
6: During the national anthem, he was saluting the American flag, and Knicks fans loudly booed him as he appeared to smirk through the whole thing. Trump sat next to Knicks owner James Dolan, who invited him. Secretaries Sean Duffy and Doug Burgum, Republican candidate for New York Governor Bruce Blakeman, his granddaughter Kai Trump, as well as Jared Kushner and Steve Witkoff. The president arrived here from Bedminster before the game. New York City Mayor Zohran Mamdani also attended, and he did not meet with President Trump during his visit. Meanwhile, the security outside the stadium is strong. The NYPD, Secret Service, Air Marshals, and other federal law enforcement are all here. Fans tonight couldn't bring bags, and they went through a TSA-style security check.
7: South Carolina Lieutenant Governor Pamela Yvette facing an uphill battle for the Republican nomination for the state's top office. Fox's Alexandria Hoff.
15: Even with President Trump's 11th hour endorsement in this race, it is unlikely that tomorrow's vote will produce a Republican nominee for governor. That is because South Carolina requires a 50% threshold for the nominee to achieve, and that is mathematically improbable right now for anyone to achieve that. There are five prominent Republicans on the ballot, including the state's long-serving Attorney General, Alan Wilson, Congresswoman Nancy Mace, Congressman Ralph Norman, businessman Rom Rennie, and current Lieutenant Governor Pamela Yvette, who earned President Trump's endorsement just days ago as early voting was already underway. President Trump joined a tele-rally that included Yvette last hour. A Truth Social post today credited her as the only South Carolina gubernatorial candidate to endorse me as soon as I launched my 2024 presidential campaign.
7: President Trump's $100,000 fee for H-1B visas has been struck down by a federal judge. The judge concluding Monday that the executive branch had exceeded its authority. I'm Sue Guzman. This is Fox News.
16: Take a pause.
17: The big party for America's 250th birthday is just ahead, and that means fireworks, which can sound like a battlefield to pets, and you may have to deal with a 4th of July furry freakout, but you can do things to calm them down.
18: You might want to play with them a little bit more so that you're tiring them out, just like you do with a little kid. Wear them out.
17: Dr. Michael Bailey of the American Veterinary Medical Association.
18: Get them a new toy, because maybe playing with the new toy is enough to take their mind off of what's going on for the next half an hour or so.
17: You can also try wrapping them in a thunder shirt or drown out the fireworks with some music. And Dr. Bailey says make sure your pets are microchipped in case they run away to get away from the noise.
18: They'll be able to be found. And make sure that the contact information connected with that chip is up to date.
17: Take a pause. Joel Nadeau, Fox News.
3: The 930 WFMD sky scan forecast for Frederick and surrounding counties. Partly cloudy this evening, low 58. Tuesday, a partly sunny day with a high near 86. Tuesday evening, there is a chance of showers in the early morning, mostly cloudy with a low of 68. Chance of showers continuing through Wednesday, mostly cloudy with a high near 90. 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
2: Remember one thing, Frank. The IRS hasn't sent out ballots to the wrong people. They haven't sent out your tax returns to the wrong people, which is what the elections did. They sent the wrong ballots to the wrong people. So right there, your argument is null and void.
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3: A Hanover, Pennsylvania man will spend the rest of his life behind bars for a deadly ambush shooting in Carroll County. 32-year-old Austin Pataki received two consecutive life sentences.

0: moving forward with a $3.72 billion operating budget that includes the elimination of more than 400 positions across the school system. The Board of Education approved the fiscal year 2027 spending plan on Thursday after weeks of debate and public concern over proposed cuts. While county leaders increased funding for MCPS by $143 million, school officials say the district received about $36 million less than it requested. To close the gap, Superintendent Thomas Taylor's budget reduces more than 400 positions, including 162 that are currently vacant. The board also voted to restore 18 school psychologist positions and preserve some support services while prioritizing classroom instruction. I'm Diana Gibson, Mid-Maryland's News Radio Center, 930 WFMD.
1: News. I'm Ted Lindner. After back and forth strikes between Israel and Iran this weekend, President Trump demanding all sides stop shooting and to come up with a peace deal. The president, before heading back to the White House after attending Game 3 of the NBA Finals in New York City, spoke to reporters saying he's still optimistic of a deal to be reached.
2: We're very close to having a very, very good, strong, powerful deal. If we go and bomb, which we can do very easily if we want, and we spend another 2 or 3 weeks bombing, they'll have nothing left whatsoever. But you won't have the strait open for months.
1: In the game at Madison Square Garden, Victor Wembanyama led the San Antonio Spurs to a 115-111 victory over the New York Knicks in Game 3. The Knicks now lead the series 2-1. And the runoff for mayor of L.A. now set. Spencer Pratt loses in the three-way race for the top two spots. It's after Nithya Raman surged through the runoff and will face the incumbent mayor, Karen Bass, in November. 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
3: 930 WFMD sky scan forecast for Frederick and surrounding counties. Partly cloudy this evening, low 58. Tuesday, a partly sunny day with a high near 86. Tuesday evening, there is a chance of showers in the early morning, mostly cloudy with a low of 68. Chance of showers continuing through Wednesday, mostly cloudy with a high near 90. 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
2: The runoff set for November. I'm Ted Lindner, Fox News. Spencer Pratt, the Republican, is out. He's lost the Los Angeles mayoral race, with ballot counting continuing days after the race last week. Left-wing city council member Nithya Raman advancing and will face off with incumbent L.A. Mayor Karen Bass. Critics say something's not right about how long the voting took. First Assistant U.S. Attorney for the Central District of California, Bill Assaley, weighing in on the legalization of ballot harvesting in California.
3: We have no chain of custody. They're not required to tell us who they are or how many ballots they collected. And so you have no idea who's receiving the ballot, completing the ballot, returning the ballot. And so all we have is a mail, the post office, delivering millions of ballots to the registrar voters.
2: First-time voters in California are able to register with any form of ID, including gym membership cards, insurance cards, and credit cards. Minnesota's Democrat Governor Tim Walz and Democrat Attorney General Keith Ellison accused of ignoring alleged fraud in their state. It's the finding of a just-released report from the House Oversight Committee. Fox's Chad Pergram on Capitol Hill with more.
4: Apparently, you can only commit welfare fraud if you're white.
5: House Oversight Committee Chairman James Comer claims that the political Minnesota twins conveniently looked the other way.
4: Tim Walz and Keith Ellison knew that the beneficiaries of this particular fraud were the Somalis. In Minnesota, that is a massive voting block for the Democrat Party to keep Minnesota blue, and they didn't want to do anything to rock the boat.
5: The report says state employees flagging the fraud faced retaliation and intimidation. The committee says Minnesota swindlers bilked the federal government out of a staggering $9 billion in Medicaid payments and $300 million in food dollars for the poor.
2: And Victor Wembanyama, leading the San Antonio Spurs to a 115-111 victory over the New York Knicks in Game 3 of the NBA Finals. The Knicks now lead the series 2-1, Game 4 on Wednesday night. 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
2: Maine voters going to head to the polls on Tuesday. Critics are coming after Democrats who continue to support Maine Senate candidate Graham Plattner. This after instances of sexual violence allegations came to light amid other controversies. Texas Republican Congressman Beth Van Dyne on the Fox Business Network's Evening Edit reacting to the continued support for Plattner.
8: It's rich hearing from some of these Democrat men who are saying that even though he intimidated, forced women into a room and locked them there for the night, that there was no harm, that there was no violence.
2: Republicans are hounding on Democrats, calling them hypocritical for not supporting the women coming forward and saying they only care about winning the Senate. The latest on the U.S.-Israel conflict with Iran. President Trump demands that Iran and Israel end their new attacks, both sides targeting each other this past weekend. Fox's Lucas Tomlinson with more.
9: An exclusive interview with Jesse Waters. Vice President J.D. Vance says he's confident a deal could be worked out soon.
10: The Iranians don't want this war to continue. It's not in their best interest, and I think they're coming to the table, putting some real things on the table. We're, of course, going to verify.
9: President Trump telling Fox News, what I would suggest to Iran, you've shot your missiles. That's enough. Get back to the table and make a deal. Final negotiations on peace are proceeding, subject to ignorance or stupidity getting in its way. The Wall Street Journal reports Trump first called Israeli Prime Minister Benjamin Netanyahu after the missile attack with a message, stand down, but later shifted his tone to keep it limited.
2: Iran says its attacks were in retaliation for Israel's strikes on Hezbollah. Tehran has asked for peace in Lebanon as part of any agreement to end the war. President Trump continues to say that he is not happy with Israeli Prime Minister Benjamin Netanyahu's actions. I'm Ted Lindner, and this is Fox News.
11: I'm Bill Hemmer, and these are the most impactful moments in American history. On November 5th, 1831, Nat Turner was sentenced to death for leading a bloody rebellion. 11 weeks prior, on August 21st, Turner and a group of more than 70 enslaved African Americans killed nearly 60 white people over the course of 3 days. In the aftermath, 30 slaves and one free black man were sentenced to death for their participation in the rebellion, 19 of whom were executed. Turner escaped for a time, but was later captured and hanged. This insurrection in Southampton, Virginia, shook the entire system of slavery and raised debates over emancipation. It was a defiant and violent moment in our country's history, setting the stage for a larger armed conflict in the years to come. For more, go to foxnewspodcast.com. I'm Bill Hemmer, Fox News.
12: The 930 WFMD Skyscan forecast for Frederick and surrounding counties. Partly cloudy this evening, low 58. Tuesday, a partly sunny day with a high near 86. Tuesday evening, there is a chance of showers in the early morning, mostly cloudy with a low of 68. Chance of showers continuing through Wednesday, mostly cloudy with a high near 90. 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
6: Montgomery County Police are searching for two women charged with first-degree murder in the death of a Silver Spring woman. Detectives have identified 29-year-old Vanessa Henderson of Clarksburg and 36-year-old Samantha Raybell of Phoenix, Arizona, as suspects in the killing of 67-year-old Hildy Henderson. Officers responded to the Charter House on Fenwick Lane on May 26 for a welfare check and found Hildy Henderson dead inside. An autopsy conducted by the Office of the Chief Medical Examiner ruled her death a homicide. Investigators later identified Henderson's daughter and her daughter's girlfriend as suspects. Police are asking for the public's help to try and find these two women. An investigation into an alleged gold bar scam has led to the recovery of four stolen gold bars linked to a Mount Airy victim. The bars, valued between $120,000 and $140,000,

0: Baltimore Sun. Newly released Department of Homeland Security documents show ICE has begun a full environmental assessment and is seeking public input through July 1st. Diana Gibson, WFMD News.
1: Fox News, I'm Sue Guzman. The ballot for Los Angeles mayor is now set. Details from Fox's Kristen Goodwin.
2: Progressive LA City Council member Nithya Raman securing the second spot in the November runoff for Los Angeles mayor, advancing over former reality star Spencer Pratt, a registered Republican. Raman was elected to the council with the support of the Democratic Socialists of America. The 44-year-old will face fellow Democrat incumbent Karen Bass.
1: The defense has rested in the trial of Carmelo Anthony, charged in the stabbing death of fellow high school student Austin Metcalf at a track meet last year.
3: Investigators say the confrontation began after Anthony sat under a tent belonging to Metcalf's team. The defense argued that Anthony acted in self-defense and out of fear after Metcalf pushed him first.
1: Fox's Brooke Taylor, closing arguments are set for today. 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
4: WFMD sky scan forecast for Frederick and surrounding counties. Partly cloudy this evening, low 58. Tuesday, a partly sunny day with a high near 86. Tuesday evening, there is a chance of showers in the early morning, mostly cloudy with a low of 68. Chance of showers continuing through Wednesday, mostly cloudy with a high near 90. 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
4: The San Antonio Spurs won at New York in Game 3 of the NBA Finals, 115-111. The Knicks' lead in the series is 2-1. New York will host Game 4 on Wednesday. Jalen Brunson scored 32 points in defeat. The Knicks had outscored him by 18 in the second quarter, had a halftime lead, but Victor Wembanyama and company come up with the W. Wemby with 32 points, 6 assists, 1 turnover. In the WNBA, Caitlin Clark of Indiana hit the game-winning 3. The Fever won at Washington 78-76. The LA Kings new head coach will be Peter Laviolette. A judge in Texas gave Texas Tech quarterback Brendan Sorsby an injunction to play this season. The NCAA has appealed. Alabama and Oklahoma baseball each advanced to the College World Series. San Diego sent the Reds to a fifth straight loss 6-2. Washington came back for a 4-3 win at the Giants.
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5: Back on track. I'm Sue Guzman, Fox News. The ceasefire appears to be holding between Iran and Israel after the two sides launched attacks against each other over the weekend. President Trump insisting that Israel and Iran will not resume their strikes against one another after speaking with Israeli Prime Minister Benjamin Netanyahu.
6: They were going back and forth, and now they both agreed through me to stop. And we're in the final throes of what will be a very, very good deal that will not allow in any way, shape, or form nuclear weapons.
5: President speaking with reporters at JFK Airport in New York. He predicted the Strait of Hormuz could be reopened within 2 to 3 days if a peace deal with Iran is reached. Vice President J.D. Vance also optimistic that a deal can be struck soon, telling Fox's Jesse Waters primetime.
7: The Iranians don't want this war to continue. It's not in their best interest. And I think they're coming to the table, putting some real things on the table. We're, of course, going to verify it. But if we get to this deal, it's going to be a home run win for the American people.
5: Two U.S. crew members were safely rescued after their Army Apache helicopter gunship went down near the Strait of Hormuz. President Trump confirming that Monday night while speaking with reporters, but declined to say whether the chopper was shot down or may have had some kind of mechanical malfunction. Republican Spencer Pratt is out of the running as progressive city council member Nithya Raman advanced to a November runoff against L.A. Mayor Karen Bass.
8: Raman responded essentially saying that their fight continues, and Bass's campaign was already on the attack after Raman pushed ahead of Spencer Pratt by about 3,000 votes after ballot dumps over the weekend. Bass's campaign said, quote, a campaign against Nithya Raman, who allows encampments near schools and cuts the police force, is one Mayor Bass is looking forward to winning. So Bass appearing to be confident there.
5: Fox's Christina Coleman. 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
5: Today is primary day in Maine, where despite a number of controversies, Democrat Graham Plattner may go from Senate candidate to nominee.
12: At one of his final rallies in Portland, Maine ahead of today, Graham Plattner was focused on November and beyond.
13: Throughout history, the only thing that's ever beat fascism is a broad-based working-class coalition. And fascism is what we are up against.
12: One Maine voter explained why he thinks Plattner's many controversies, including a Nazi tattoo Plattner says he's since covered, aren't problematic for many Democratic voters.
14: They want to get rid of Susan Collins, take over the Senate, and that's the bottom line. He could be Adolf Hitler. It doesn't matter who he is.
12: His primary opponents include government worker and previous Senate candidate David Costello. While Governor Janet Mills' name remains on the ballot, she suspended her campaign in April over a lack of funding. The Republican incumbent Senator Susan Collins has no primary challenge. Jessica Rosenthal, Fox News.
5: The primary is also being held in North Dakota, Nevada, and South Carolina. President Trump nominates the acting Attorney General Todd Blanche to lead the Justice Department. Fox's Jared Halpern with more from Washington.
15: President Trump has officially nominated acting Attorney General Todd Blanche to lead the Justice Department on a permanent basis. Blanche has been serving as acting AG since April, when former Attorney General Pam Bondi resigned. Before his role in the Justice Department, Blanche represented President Trump in multiple investigations and trials between his two terms. Blanche has faced bipartisan criticism in recent weeks over a nearly $1.8 billion Justice Department anti-weaponization compensation fund. Several Republicans have raised objections, along with Democrats, leading to that proposed fund being put on hold. In Washington, Jared Halpern, Fox News.
5: President Trump's $100,000 fee for H-1B visas has been struck down by a federal judge. A judge concluding on Monday that the executive branch had exceeded its authority. I'm Sue Guzman. This is Fox News.
16: I'm Chad Pergram with the Speaker's Lobby. Senate Republicans were on the precipice of finally addressing the last batch of funding for ICE and the Border Patrol in late May. They had the bill ready to go, which they'd have to muscle through the House and Senate, and then poof. President Trump introduced his anti-weaponization fund. That killed the budget bill, as senators feared that Democrats would either try to load up the bill with amendments to try to curb the fund or define who could qualify for settlements. And if Democrats didn't do it, Republicans would likely do it themselves. That blew up the spending bill, and Republicans seethed after a tense meeting with Acting Attorney General Todd Blanche. Now Republicans are hoping to try again with a spending package after the Justice Department nixed the anti-weaponization fund for good. But many Democrats and some Republicans insist they want legislative guardrails installed to prevent any such fund in the future. Senate Majority Leader John Thune declared that the White House should have consulted with congressional Republicans about the fund ahead of time, and with no deal, Thune sent everyone home for a week and a half. With the Speaker's Lobby, Chad Pergram, Fox News.
17: 930 WFMD Skyscan forecast for mid-Maryland. A mix of sun and clouds today, highs near 87. Tonight turns mostly cloudy with a chance of showers and thunderstorms and dropping to 67. Looking ahead to Wednesday, cloudy skies, more chances for storms and highs near 91. 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WFMD meteorologist Diana Gibson.
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5: A Hanover, Pennsylvania man will spend the rest of his life behind bars for a deadly ambush shooting in Carroll County. 32-year-old Austin Pataki received two consecutive life sentences, including one without the possibility of parole for the December 2024 shooting in the Patapsco area near Finksburg. Prosecutors say Pataki lay in wait for business associate David Anderson, who he owed money, and fired several rounds from a high-powered rifle. Anderson was wounded, while driver Benjamin Billings was killed. Investigators tied Pataki to the crime through a hit list and digital mapping evidence found on his phone. A judge cited extensive premeditation in imposing the maximum sentence. To read more local stories, go to our website at WFMD.com. Montgomery County Public Schools is moving forward with a $3.72 billion operating budget that includes the elimination of more than 400 positions across the school system. The Board of Education approved the fiscal year 2027 spending plan on Thursday after weeks of debate and public concern over proposed cuts. While county leaders increased funding for MCPS by $143 million, school officials say the district received about $36 million less than it requested. To close the gap, Superintendent Thomas Taylor's budget reduces more than 400 positions, including 162 that are currently vacant. The board also voted

0: home run win for the American people.
1: Democrats continue to criticize the Trump administration for their efforts in the conflict. And the election for L.A. mayor in November is now set.
2: Ballot dumps over the weekend pushed progressive councilwoman Nithya Raman ahead of Spencer Pratt. She'll advance to the runoff in November against Democratic incumbent Mayor Karen Bass.
1: Fox's Matt Finn and Victor Wembanyama leading the San Antonio Spurs to a 115-111 victory over the New York Knicks in Game 3 of the NBA Finals in New York City. The Knicks now lead the series 2-1. Game 4 will be Wednesday night. 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
3: 930 WFMD Skyscan forecast for mid-Maryland. A mix of sun and clouds today, highs near 87. Tonight turns mostly cloudy with a chance of showers and thunderstorms and dropping to 67. Looking ahead to Wednesday, cloudy skies, more chances for storms and highs near 91. 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WFMD meteorologist Diana Gibson.
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0: This is a Bloomberg Money Minute. The sudden pullback in markets on Friday after months of investor enthusiasm is putting the spotlight on three key headwinds: soaring energy prices, mounting bets on an interest rate hike, and concerns that artificial intelligence stocks have risen too far too fast. This morning, S&P futures are seeing small gains. Strong hiring in leisure and hospitality helped fuel a surge in new jobs last month. The hospitality industry added the most positions in more than 3 years in May as we get ready to host a World Cup starting this week. And it's a sweet deal. Ingredion is buying rival Tate & Lyle, which is one of the UK's best-known food companies. It has a history that stretches back to sugar cube manufacturing in London in the late 1800s. Tate & Lyle produces a range of ingredients used in everything from baked goods to animal feed. U.S.-based Ingredion specializes in turning raw commodities like corn and potatoes into ingredients that can be used in the food industry. Courtney Donahoe, Bloomberg Radio.
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0: 9:30 WFMD Sky Scan forecast for Mid-Maryland.
1: A mix of sun and clouds today, highs near 87. Tonight turns mostly cloudy with a chance of showers and thunderstorms and dropping to 67. Looking ahead to Wednesday, cloudy skies, more chances for storms and highs near 91.
0: 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WFMD meteorologist Diana Gibson.
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3: Setting the race for November. I'm Ted Lindner, Fox News. Progressive Los Angeles Councilwoman Nithya Raman will advance to the runoff election. That places reality star Spencer Pratt in third place in the race to become LA's next mayor. Fox's Christina Coleman with more.
4: Raman responded essentially saying that their fight continues, and Bass's campaign was already on the attack after Raman pushed ahead of Spencer Pratt by about 3,000 votes after ballot dumps over the weekend. Bass's campaign said, quote, a campaign against Nithya Raman, who allows encampments near schools and cuts the police force, is one Mayor Bass is looking forward to winning. So Bass appearing to be confident there.
3: President Trump saying on Truth Social that he wants to see Pratt do well. Pratt rejected his support, saying he's relying on animal lovers and moms to get him past the finish line. Minnesota's Democrat Governor Tim Walz and Democrat Attorney General Keith Ellison accused of ignoring alleged fraud in their state. It's the finding of a just-released report from the House Oversight Committee. Fox's Chad Pergram.
5: Apparently, you can only commit welfare fraud if you're white.
6: House Oversight Committee Chairman James Comer claims that the political Minnesota twins conveniently looked the other way.
5: Tim Walz and Keith Ellison knew that the beneficiaries of this particular fraud were the Somalis in Minnesota. That is a massive voting block for the Democrat Party to keep Minnesota blue, and they didn't want to do anything to rock the boat.
6: The report says state employees flagging the fraud faced retaliation and intimidation.
3: Two U.S. crew members safely rescued after the Army Apache helicopter gunship they were riding and went down near the Strait of Hormuz. And President Trump in attendance in New York City for Game 3 of the NBA Finals Monday night at Madison Square Garden. San Antonio defeats the Knicks 115-111. The Knicks now lead the series 2-1. 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
3: After just one day, the defense team for Carmelo Anthony has rested in his murder trial against him in Texas. Fox's Jessica Rosenthal with more.
6: Carmelo Anthony's accused of stabbing Austin Metcalf to death at a track and field championship event in Frisco, Texas last year. Both were 17 and in high school when it happened last April. While the prosecution rested over the weekend after presenting several witnesses, Anthony's defense rested after just one day. One defense witness who knew both Anthony and Metcalf said on cross-examination by the prosecution that he believed Anthony was in the wrong, that he provoked the confrontation. Witnesses said Metcalf told Anthony to leave his school team's tent, and Anthony said, "You will have to move me," while reaching into a backpack. Witnesses said Metcalf pushed Anthony, who then stabbed him. Jessica Rosenthal, Fox News.
3: If convicted, Carmelo Anthony faces a minimum of 5 years in prison. Latest on the U.S.-Israel conflict with Iran. President Trump demanding Iran and Israel end their new attacks, both sides targeting each other Sunday. Fox's Lucas Tomlinson with more.
4: An exclusive interview with Jesse Waters. Vice President J.D. Vance says he's confident a deal could be worked out soon.
5: The Iranians don't want this war to continue. It's not in their best interest. And I think they're coming to the table, putting some real things on the table. We're, of course, going to verify.
14: President Trump telling Fox News
10: What I would suggest to Iran, you've shot your missiles. That's enough. Get back to the table and make a deal. Final negotiations on peace are proceeding, subject to ignorance or stupidity getting in its way. The Wall Street Journal reports Trump first called Israeli Prime Minister Benjamin Netanyahu after the missile attack with a message, stand down, but later shifted his tone to keep it limited.
3: Iran says its attacks were in retaliation for Israel's strikes on Hezbollah. Tehran has asked for peace in Lebanon as part of any agreement to end the war. President Trump saying that he was not happy with Israeli Prime Minister Benjamin Netanyahu's actions. I'm Ted Lindner. This is Fox News.
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1: Montgomery County police are searching for two women charged with first-degree murder in the death of a Silver Spring woman. Detectives have identified 29-year-old Vanessa Henderson of Clarksburg and 36-year-old Samantha Raybell of Phoenix, Arizona, as suspects in the killing of 67-year-old Hildy Henderson. Officers responded to the Charter House on Fenwick Lane on May 26 for a welfare check and found Hildy Henderson dead inside. An autopsy conducted by the Office of the Chief Medical Examiner ruled her death a homicide. Investigators later identified Henderson's daughter and her daughter's girlfriend as suspects. Police are asking for the public's help to try and find these two women. An investigation into an alleged gold bar scam has led to the recovery of four stolen gold bars linked to a Mount Airy victim. The bars, valued between $120,000 and $140,000, were located in northeastern Pennsylvania and will be retrieved by Mount Airy police. The FBI is assisting in what authorities believe could be a broader nationwide fraud trend. Investigators say the victim purchased the gold bars about a year ago after receiving a fraudulent email connected to a brokerage-style scam. Officials warn that similar scams often convince victims to buy gold and surrender it to couriers. The investigation remains active and no arrests have been made. Federal immigration officials are now moving ahead with environmental planning for the proposed ICE detention facility near Williamsport despite an ongoing court battle with the state of Maryland. According to the Baltimore Sun, newly released Department of Homeland Security documents show ICE has begun a full environmental assessment and is seeking public input through July 1st. Diana Gibson, WFMD News.
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12: I'm Tyrus.
14: I'm Kaylee McEnany.
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6: Tuesday, June 9th, 2026. I'm Jessica Rosenthal. It's primary day in four states, but no race is getting attention quite like the Senate race in Maine.
16: These runoff elections that we have right now are going to be really important to figuring out what is the future of the Democratic Party and what are they going to be going into the midterms, because right now we don't know.
20: I'm Jared Halpern. The World Cup returns to American soil this week.
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22: And I'm Jason Chaffetz. I've got the final word on the Fox News Rundown.
6: Democratic Senate primary candidate Graham Plattner spent the weekend ahead of today holding campaign events, including a rally Sunday in Portland.
23: We have to rebuild the old alliances of labor unions, community organizations, civil rights groups, political rights or political groups, and individuals. Throughout history, the only thing that's ever beat fascism is a broad-based working-class coalition. And fascism is what we are up against.
6: The incumbent senator, Republican Susan Collins, has no primary challenger. She was recently honored in the Senate for a record-breaking 10,000 votes cast since 1997, making her the first senator in U.S. history to have cast this many votes without missing one.
24: Growing up in northern Maine in Aroostook County, I learned the values of hard work, perseverance, and keeping your commitments. Mainers are known for their work ethic, and I have strived to bring those values here to my work.
6: Collins was being honored while a New York Times article featuring Plattner's former girlfriends was published, in which at least one characterized him as abusive. He has since said those allegations are false. Those claims, as well as one report that he was exchanging messages with women while married, did not come up at a town hall Sunday night. Fox correspondent Alexis McAdams asked Maine voters how they feel about Plattner.
0: He has a Nazi tattoo on his chest.
2: He doesn't anymore.
0: Okay, but he had a Nazi tattoo on his chest. Is it good enough to take it off?
2: Well, you know, nobody's perfect.
8: You do not wear Nazi symbols because you were in combat. That is because you are who you are.
6: One man said this of Democrats in Maine.
9: They want to get rid of Susan Collins, take over the Senate, and that's the bottom line. He could be Adolf Hitler. It doesn't matter who he is. It's just the fact that they want to take over the Senate.
6: But what, if anything, about the primary could serve as tea leaves ahead of a general election in November?
16: One of the things that I think is most important to look at is turnout and voter enthusiasm.
6: Lee Carter is founder of the Carter Intelligence Group.
16: I'm trying to get a gauge how excited people are about the candidates, how disenfranchised or franchised people feel at this moment, because that's going to help us understand what's going to happen in the midterms. I think when you look at what just happened in California, voter turnout was so low there, it made it very difficult to predict what was going to happen. And when voter turnout isn't what you expect it to be, it becomes much, much, much more difficult. I think this gives me a good indication of what we can expect then during the midterms, how excited people are about voting, and then where they go from there. It was very similar back in 2016 when all of the primaries leading up to the 2016 election, you could start to see that the polls were wrong because the voter enthusiasm for Donald Trump was so much more than it was for anybody else. And that allowed you to see that he was going to overperform the polls because of the way the models work. Same kind of thing I'm looking for here. I'm also trying to see if there's any hints of what direction the left is going, because the party is really fractured. There's two different stories that are happening on the left. There's a story of AOCs and Mamdanis and those that are really, really far left and more extreme. And then there's more moderates and centrists. So seeing how excited those people that are on the far left is also really interesting to me, because a lot of people said Mamdani and those far left candidates could never make it. But we're seeing that that kind of enthusiasm is carrying those candidates and they're getting so much attention. So that's going to have a big impact on what happens in the midterms as well.
6: I want to talk more about that in a moment. But first, the vice president was in Maine last month. And during a speech, J.D. Vance said he valued Susan Collins, even though he wishes she were more conservative sometimes. But he said she's a good fit for Maine. What do you make of that sort of comment? And if she had a viable primary opponent that was maybe more in line with President Trump, would the vice president's take still exist?
16: Well, I think if there was a real MAGA candidate in Maine, we'd be hearing more about that from the president and J.D. Vance and others. They seem to double down on those candidates and have a big impact. But he's not wrong. Maine is a very different state than the rest of the country, and they need a more moderate kind of candidate to win in Maine. And, you know, the truth is, even though the party is fractured and there's a sort of four or five different Republicans who vote on their own and they're a little bit outliers, it's really important to the president and this administration that they at least keep a relationship with them. So I think it was important symbolically that he went out there and said what he did, but he's not going to get in trouble with MAGA people for saying that because he has a caveat. But he's still out there supporting her, and I think that's important to her as well.
6: There are other primaries today, Lee. We have South Carolina, and primaries here are generating discussion around the power of the Trump endorsement, right, including in the governor's race. Is that the focus of Congresswoman Nancy Mace's race to be governor, the president's backing of the lieutenant governor there, Pamela Yvette?
16: I think everybody's watching to see the power of the president, but I'm not sure that they're looking at it in the right way, right? Because a lot of people are saying, okay, the president has the power. The president, let's see how many candidates he endorses that win. And it seems like his track record is amazing. But I'm not sure that necessarily, because all of his candidates are winning, that's going to translate to momentum going into the midterms. What I'm curious to see is turnout there in support. So are there a lot of people that are going more than we expect? Is it showing that his supporters are actually the ones that are going to the polls versus others? So there's a lot underneath it that I think is important. It's not just whether or not his candidates win and what is the power Donald Trump has over the party.
7: And while incumbent Senator Lindsey Graham in South Carolina has the president's endorsement, he's also facing, to your point, kind of, five Republican challengers, including this businessman, Mark Lynch. He says Graham's not America first, that he's drifted on things like immigration and federal spending. Is a willingness to challenge somebody like Graham, even with the president's endorsement, significant? And I ask because South Carolina's become one of the fastest growing states this decade, so demographics have changed there.
16: Demographics have shifted dramatically in South Carolina. And I think showing that the people are willing to oppose a Trump-supported candidate is rather interesting. The problem, I think, with this one is there's too many. There's five different candidates that are going up against him, and that fractures and splinters what might have been otherwise a really impactful challenge. You know, I'm not sure when you have five, if you have five different candidates, if the everybody that's opposing Graham sort of splinters rather than saying everybody that wants an alternative to Graham. Well, a lot of people do criticize, and a lot of people, certainly in the MAGA side, criticize him a lot. I think when you look at that, I'm not sure it's going to have the impact that it would have otherwise.
7: Let's talk about this op-ed you wrote. You referenced some of these points you made earlier in the interview here, but ahead of midterms, Democrats are very optimistic, right? They've had a lot of electoral wins over the last year. You mentioned, though, voters are not necessarily totally sold on the party, and you ask, are the Democrats about like revolution and socialism and elite judgment, or about like normalcy and stability and economic populism? Are you saying that the Democratic Party's tent is so big in one direction that it's lost definition?
16: Yeah, I think what's really fascinating right now, a couple of things. One is the Democratic Party's approval rating is lower than the president's. And so as much as everybody is talking about how unpopular the president, the Democrats aren't exactly running away with it. And when you look at what we expect to happen in the midterms, right now, the Democrats are about, you know, 3 to 5 points ahead, depending on the poll that you're looking at in a generic ballot. That's not that high. When the average midterm, when you have all three in one place, is about 20%, 18%. They're not doing as well as you would expect with such an unpopular president and saying that they have it so much better. And I think the reason for that is it's not clear what the Democrats are at this point. There's really two different stories, as we just mentioned. You've got the sort of, you know, the Bernie Sanders crowd, who's really anti-oligarchy. They're saying that they're more socialism is becoming more populism. Capitalism is a bad word. Success is something that they're really talking about. They're really going after people. It's the anti sort of revolution party. And that's really gaining momentum. But that's not everybody. If you look within the Democratic Party and you look at some of the polling, they're at odds with each other. And so even within the party, you've got two different sides, two different camps who are fighting within each other. And what that leads to, I think, is a lot of fractured voting. It can lead to less people coming out to vote. And depending who these candidates are, I think these runoff elections that we have right now are going to be really important to figuring out what is the future of the Democratic Party and what are they going to be going into the midterms. Because right now we don't know.
7: Do you point to anything that you think best exemplifies this? Is it Mamdani's win? Is it Plattner's campaign? Is it discussion around AOC in 2028? Or is it tension like when you see Abigail Spanberger, the governor of Virginia, who was considered a more moderate, being pulled to the left? Like, are you seeing anything that you think best exemplifies your point?
16: I think all of those things actually exemplify my point. But if you look at, I think one of the things I'm really fascinated by is Mamdani himself. So all conventional wisdom would say he would never have had a shot. All conventional wisdom would say Americans, and certainly not New Yorkers, where the, you know, the city that never sleeps, the city of opportunity, the city of Wall Street, would hire a socialist mayor. And he's proud of being a socialist. He's very anti-wealthy. He's very anti these things. And he isn't backing down. And he won really with, I think, pretty big numbers, especially when you look at younger people. And so it seems pretty clear to me that that's the future of the party. But he also had a blueprint. And I call him Trump in reverse, because he did a lot of things that are very similar to what Donald Trump did. He had a single message that everybody rallied around. It was all about making New York affordable again. Sounds a lot like Donald Trump. He had a couple of symbolic gestures or symbolic policies that everybody talked about. Free bus rides, government-run grocery stores. And when you look at that kind of a blueprint, it's one that works. And I think that you'll see that with a lot of these more controversial candidates. And people are ready to dismiss them because you look at it and say, I can't imagine anybody would ever vote for them. Except they're right in the zeitgeist and they're right into that polling and they really understand who their voters are. And so I look at that and I think that's a really good blueprint for what a far left candidate could look like. And I think the difference between him and some others is that he's not just running against, he didn't just run against the right. He ran against the system. He said the system of New York is not working for you, and I'm going to make it work for you.
7: Finally, Lee, you say whether or not you like or dislike President Trump, he's given the GOP a kind of clarity that Democrats lack right now. What happens to Republicans without Trump? And does this mean that politics really isn't much without leadership or without people or personalities in charge of a party?
16: Look, I think that the truth is the parties that have the leaders that everybody can't keep their eyes off of, that everybody's focused on, those are the ones that win. Look at Barack Obama on the left. Look at Ronald Reagan in the past. It's not just a Donald Trump phenomenon. The person who has the leadership, the vision, is usually the one that captures the attention of the American people. And when you look at those candidates that are up and coming, those you can sort of tell the ones that are going to be transformational because you can't keep your eyes off of them. I don't think that the left has anyone right now that is like that. In, you know, everybody's talking about Gavin Newsom. I don't think he's got that same kind of charisma or ability to capture the attention of everyone. You look at some others, is J.D. Vance the same kind of a person? I'm not sure he is. I'm very intrigued, though, by watching Marco Rubio right now, because he's someone that everybody used to shrug off and was kind of ho-hum, and yet he's now captured the attention of so many people between his social media presence, his memes, all the different things. That he's suddenly becoming a dimensionalized person that people want to listen to. So I think the future of the party is very interesting because it isn't, there isn't one clear leader right now, but there are some leaders that are emerging that I think could carry the mantle forward.
7: Lee Carter, thank you so much for joining us.
16: Anytime. Thanks for having me.
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29: WFMD wants you to know about our hometown heroes. I'm Dave Schmidt, former U.S. Marine and your hometown host. I'm honored to introduce this week's hometown hero, Corporal Chris Warden of Maryland Natural Resources Police. What's your passion?
30: I love being in the woods first thing in the morning when it's frosty outside and the sun's coming up and you hear everything start to chirp in the morning and come alive while you're sitting there. That was my father got me into it. And then when I was 12, my dad took me for hunter ed and I passed all that. And then he started taking me deer hunting with him. I started out with that.
29: What is hunter's ed?
30: So hunter's ed is a program before you can get a hunting license. We do have a little modification on it now, and I can explain that. But what you do is you go take this class. It's normally a couple days, and they teach you the safety of handling firearms, what you should do out in the field, all sorts of different aspects to hunting. That way, when you go out there, you have a basic knowledge knowledge of safety, and you're not just going out there and not know what you're doing. You know, it teaches you to be cognizant of what's beyond your target when you're shooting. So you're not just saying, hey, there's a deer. You're thinking, oh, is there a house behind here? Is there something that you shouldn't be shooting towards before you take that shot? And also, like I said, the firearm safety, treating firearms as if they're loaded, keep your finger off the trigger till you're ready to shoot, those types of things.
1: All right. 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
30: Thank you.
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5: 9:30 WFMD Skyscan forecast for Mid-Maryland. A mix of sun and clouds today, highs near 87. Tonight turns mostly cloudy with a chance of showers and thunderstorms and dropping to 67. Looking ahead to Wednesday, cloudy skies, more chances for storms and highs near 91. 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WFMD meteorologist Diana Gibson.
10: 930 WFMD traffic for Frederick and surrounding counties. 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
5: It's a slow ride 70 eastbound in Washington County. Authorities out with an accident by 65 Sharpsburg Pike. The entire interstate was shut down, but now the left lane is open. So you're going to see delays after 81 pushing eastbound. 270 southbound, little congested on and off Urbana in through Hyattstown. Looks good. 340 eastbound Charlestown to Frederick. No issues on 27 from Mount Airy through Damascus en route towards Germantown. This report is a service of Frederick Air and Bryant. Whatever it takes to keep you comfortable, Frederick Air, it's a good call.
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12: Good morning. It's Tuesday, June 9th. This is the Fox News Rundown. The ceasefire appears to be holding between Iran and Israel after the two sides launched attacks against each other over the weekend. President Trump insisting that Israel and Iran not resume their strikes against one another after he spoke with Israeli Prime Minister Benjamin Netanyahu.
15: They're going back and forth, and now they both agreed through me to stop. And we're in the final throes of what will be a very, very good deal that will not allow in any way, shape, or form nuclear weapons.
12: Vice President J.D. Vance also optimistic that a deal can be struck soon.
20: The Iranians don't want this war to continue. It's not in their best interest. And I think they're coming to the table, putting some real things on the table. We're, of course, going to verify it. But if we get to this deal, it's going to be a home run win for the American people.
12: People across a handful of states head to the polls today. That includes Maine, Nevada, North Dakota, and South Carolina. Here's Fox's Kevin Cork with some of the highlights to look out for.
21: While Maine's Governor Janet Mills suspended her campaign back in April, she is reminding everybody that she remains on the ballot, and that is certainly something to watch. Meantime, more tests of the Trump endorsement prowess in a North Dakota congressional race. We'll keep an eye on that. And in South Carolina, Trump loyalist Lindsey Graham hoping to avoid a runoff against the GOP challenger. Pretty good bet he'll do that. Mm-hmm. And don't forget Nancy Mace. She's looking to become the state's next governor. Down in the polls, but we'll see how she fares.
12: I'm Sue Guzman on the Fox News Rundown.
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5: A Hanover, Pennsylvania man will spend the rest of his life behind bars for a deadly ambush shooting in Carroll County. 32-year-old Austin Pataki received two consecutive life sentences, including one without the possibility of parole for the December 2024 shooting in the Patapsco area near Finksburg. Prosecutors say Pataki lay in wait for business associate David Anderson, who he owed money, and fired several rounds from a high-powered rifle. Anderson was wounded, while driver Benjamin Billings was killed. Investigators tied Pataki to the crime through a hit list and digital mapping evidence found on his phone. A judge cited extensive premeditation in imposing the maximum sentence. To read more local stories, go to our website at WFMD.com. Montgomery County Public Schools is moving forward with a $3.72 billion operating budget that includes the elimination of more than 400 positions across the school system. The Board of Education approved the fiscal year 2027 spending plan on Thursday after weeks of debate and public concern over proposed cuts. While county leaders increased funding for MCPS by $143 million, school officials say the district received about $36 million less than it requested. To close the gap, Superintendent Thomas Taylor's budget reduces more than 400 positions, including 162 that are currently vacant. The board also voted to restore 18 school psychologist positions and preserve some support services while prioritizing classroom instruction. I'm Diana Gibson, Mid-Maryland's News Radio Center, 930 WFMD.
0: Fox News, I'm Ted Lenner. As the conflict with Iran and negotiations continue, Vice President J.D. Vance on Fox responding to concerns Iran would, quote, keep playing their games rather than coming to a deal with the U.S.
20: The Iranians don't want this war to continue. It's not in their best interest. And I think they're coming to the table, putting some real things on the table. We're, of course, going to verify it. But if we get to this deal, it's going to be a home run win for the American people.
0: Democrats continue to criticize the Trump administration for their efforts in the conflict. And the election for L.A. mayor in November is now set.
2: Ballot dumps over the weekend pushed Progressive Councilwoman Nithya Raman ahead of Spencer Pratt. She'll advance to the runoff in November against Democratic incumbent Mayor Karen Bass.
0: Fox's Matt Finn and Victor Wembanyama leading the San Antonio Spurs to a 115-111 victory over the New York Knicks in Game 3 of the NBA Finals in New York City. The Knicks now lead the series 2-1. Game 4 will be Wednesday night. 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
6: WFMD traffic for Frederick and surrounding counties. 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It's a good call.
5: It's a slow ride, 70 eastbound in Washington County. Authorities out with an accident by 65 Sharpsburg Pike. The entire interstate was shut down, but now the left lane is open. So you're going to see delays after 81 pushing eastbound. 270 southbound, little congested on and off Urbana in through Hyattstown. Looks good, 340 eastbound Charlestown to Frederick. No issues on 27 from Mount Airy through Damascus en route towards Germantown. This report is a service of Frederick Air and Bryant. Whatever it takes to keep you comfortable, Frederick Air, it's a good call. 930 WFMD Skyscan forecast for Mid-Maryland. A mix of sun and clouds today, highs near 87. Tonight turns mostly cloudy with a chance of showers and thunderstorms and dropping to 67. Looking ahead to Wednesday, cloudy skies, more chances for storms and highs near 91. 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WFMD meteorologist Diana Gibson.
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1: Authorities in Washington County still on the scene of an accident. 70 eastbound by 65. Nothing blocked. All accident activity on the shoulders, but still we're seeing some slowing throughout the area. Speaking of slowing, it's on 270 southbound Urbana in through Hyattstown. 15 southbound, we've got delays going through Luckett's. 340 looks good, Charlestown to Frederick. This report is a service of Frederick Air and Bryant. Whatever it takes to keep you comfortable, Frederick Air, it's a good call. 930 WFMD Skyscan forecast for Mid-Maryland. A mix of sun and clouds today, highs near 87. Tonight turns mostly cloudy with a chance of showers and thunderstorms and dropping to 67. Looking ahead to Wednesday, cloudy skies, more chances for storms and highs near 91. 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WFMD meteorologist Diana Gibson.
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3: We're very close to having a very, very good, strong, powerful deal. If we go and bomb, which we can do very easily if we want, and we spend another 2 or 3 weeks bombing, they'll have nothing left whatsoever, but you won't have the strait open for months.
2: We also confirmed two crew members are uninjured after their helicopter crashed near the Strait of Hormuz. The runoff for Los Angeles mayor is now set.
4: Progressive LA City Council member Nithya Raman securing the second spot in the November runoff for Los Angeles mayor, advancing over former reality star Spencer Pratt, a registered Republican. Raman was elected to the council with the support of the Democratic Socialists of America. The 44-year-old will face fellow Democrat incumbent Karen Bass.
2: Fox's Kristen Goodwin. 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

0: This is the Fox News Rundown. Now a look at sports.
1: The San Antonio Spurs took Game 3 of the NBA Finals Monday, defeating the New York Knicks 115-111 to cut New York's lead in the series to 2-1. Victor Wembanyama leading the response from San Antonio. He finished with 32 points and 8 rebounds, along with 3 blocks. It's the Knicks' first loss in 46 days, which snaps a 13-game win streak and the second-longest postseason win streak in NBA history. It's also the second time in finals history that the first three games were won by the road team. Game 4 is on Wednesday night. That's your sports on the Fox News Rundown. Tony Genualdo, Fox News.
2: An update from Outkick Stan Dockich.
3: Donald Trump is part of the fabric of New York City. In the 70s, when Stephen A. Smith was doing whatever Stephen A. Smith was doing, Donald Trump was building buildings in New York. In the 80s, he was all about New York. He is part of the landscape. He is part of the skyline of New York City, and I'm glad he's there. And all the bitching, whining, and moaning that the president's going to be here, it's going to take long to get in. Look, there was like 100,000 people or 90,000, 80,000, whatever the hell there were, in Joe Robbie or whatever that Hard Rock Stadium in Miami. We were there. Yeah, it took 20 minutes extra. So what? We'll be all right. No, it's great. It adds cachet to event. And Donald Trump, a lifelong Knicks fan, part of the fabric, absolutely should be there. For Outkicks, don't at me. I'm Dan Dockich, and this is Fox News Rundown.
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7: Voter integrity. It's paramount. You have to have it. How should the public believe our elected leaders if we can't get the vote right? Now, what's happening in California right now is highly suspicious. Here we are, more than a week after the votes were coming in. And what's happening? They're still counting the votes. And suddenly, what's happening? Socialists, Democrats on the far left end of the political spectrum are gaining votes every single day. It does seem on the surface as if we're going to continue to be counting votes until there are two Democrats in the race in their guerrilla primary going into November. But the integrity of the vote is something we need to be cognizant of from coast to coast. Until we move to a system where people vote in person, same day, same information, in person, with a voter ID, we will continue to have these problems. Mail-in balloting probably is the easiest way to do it. But the integrity of the vote is far more important. And the only way to do that is not to throw the ballots out into the wind with your local grocery store coupons, but to have the ballot there where you have to go in person with a verifiable identification and then be able to vote. That is what we do in other countries all across the world. Only the United States does not ask for voter identification when voting in federal elections. It's wrong. It needs to be rectified. But until then, we're going to continue to see these types of shenanigans and questions in the public's mind. I'm Jason Chaffetz, Fox News contributor and host of the Jason in the House podcast.
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13: Authorities in Washington County still on the scene of an accident. 70 eastbound by 65. Nothing blocked. All accident activity on the shoulders, but still we're seeing some slowing throughout the area. Speaking of slowing, it's on 270 southbound Urbana in through Hyattstown. 15 southbound, we've got delays going through Luckett's. 340 looks good. Charlestown to Frederick. This report is a service of Frederick Air and Bryant. Whatever it takes to keep you comfortable, Frederick Air, it's a good call. 930 WFMD Skyscan forecast for mid-Maryland. A mix of sun and clouds today, highs near 87. Tonight turns mostly cloudy with a chance of showers and thunderstorms and dropping to 67. Looking ahead to Wednesday, cloudy skies, more chances for storms and highs near 91. 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WFMD meteorologist Diana Gibson.
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15: I'm Chris Foster, Fox News. Republican former reality star Spencer Pratt comes up short in the race for Los Angeles mayor, passed in the ballot count by city councilwoman Democrat Nithya Raman. Here's Fox's Kristen Goodwin.
16: Raman was elected to the council with the support of the Democratic Socialists of America. The 44-year-old will face fellow Democrat incumbent Karen Bass, a 72-year-old former congresswoman who was first elected L.A. mayor in 2022. But Bass has faced a string of backlash over last year's deadly wildfires. A rep for Bass saying in a statement, a campaign against Nithya Raman, who allows encampments near schools and cuts the police force, is one Mayor Bass looks forward to winning.
15: In the California governor's race, Republican Steve Hilton's holding on to his second-place spot over Democrat Tom Steyer with 83% of ballots counted. Democrat Javier Becerra has already clinched the other spot in that general election. Two crew members are rescued after an Army helicopter crash near the Strait of Hormuz. President Trump says they're okay. The Army hasn't said what caused the Apache to go down, enemy fire or something else. Closing arguments are today in McKinney, Texas, in the murder trial of a then-teenager who stabbed another boy in the chest last year. They were on their school's track teams.
17: 19-year-old Carmelo Anthony is charged in the death of 17-year-old Austin Metcalf, who was stabbed during an altercation in the bleachers at a Frisco track meet last year. The death quickly drew wide attention in part because of social media posts that focused on the racial dynamic of the case, as Anthony is black while Metcalf was white. Prosecutors say the attack was unjustified, while defense attorneys argue Anthony acted in self-defense after being confronted and pushed. Anthony did not testify. If convicted, he could face life in prison. Ted Lindner, Fox News.
15: A few more cases of flesh-eating screwworm cattle parasite are confirmed in Texas and New Mexico. The first two were discovered in Texas last week. A major outbreak could affect beef prices. Infections are treatable if detected. 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
15: Search continues for anyone who might be trapped in buildings brought down by yesterday's earthquake in the Philippines. More than 20,000 people are reported to have been forced from their homes.
20: The 7.8 magnitude earthquake struck off the coast of Mindanao, the second most populated island in the Philippines archipelago. At least 37 people were killed by collapsing buildings and landslides. Many left coastal homes fearing a tsunami, but the 4.5-foot waves caused minimal damage. The quake struck on the first day back at school for students following a two-month break. Many of the injured were youngsters gathered for morning assemblies. About 6,000 public school buildings will now need to be assessed before classes can resume. Jonathan Savage, Fox News.
15: It's primary day in Maine, Nevada, North Dakota, and South Carolina. Maine Democrat Graham Platner is expected to win his Senate primary after pushing Governor Janet Mills out of the race to take on Republican Susan Collins in November. President Trump was there in Madison Square Garden to watch the New York Knicks lose for the first time since April 23rd in Game 3 of the NBA Finals against the San Antonio Spurs.
1: New York was buzzing, but San Antonio crashed the party.
21: Fox gets into the paint, puts up jumper, got it! De'Aaron Fox with a clutch bucket right there. And it's back to a five-point game, timeout with 12.2 remaining.
1: The call on ABC, De'Aaron Fox with the mid-range jumper to give the Spurs a cushion in the fourth quarter. They hang on to win it 115-111. The Knicks now lead the series 2-1 as their 13-game win streak has snapped. Victor Wembanyama had 32 points for San Antonio.
15: That's Fox's Tony Genualdo in New York City. There were some cheers, but President Trump was loudly booed during the playing of the national anthem before the game. He watched from behind bulletproof glass in a suite with Knicks owner James Dolan, who invited the president to attend. There was a 10-block security perimeter set up outside of the arena. I'm Chris Foster. This is Fox News.
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23: A school bus driver was seriously injured after a crash in Frederick County Monday afternoon. Emergency crews responded around 4:20 p.m. near Ball Road and Iamsville Road after a school bus carrying two Urbana Elementary School students left the roadway and hit a tree. The driver became trapped inside of the bus and required extensive rescue effort before being removed and airlifted to a trauma center. Officials say the two students were able to exit the bus on their own and were not injured. Both children were evaluated by EMS and later released to their parents. The cause of the crash remains under investigation. For more, get at WFMD.com. A Loudoun County man has been sentenced to 25 years in prison following convictions for sexual assault involving a minor. 49-year-old Orodo Santos Velasquez was sentenced last month in Loudoun County Circuit Court. The case began in May of 2024 when the victim's mother reported the sexual assault of an 8-year-old girl while another child was present. During the investigation, detectives determined Santos Velasquez had sexually molested the victim. Authorities say Santos Velasquez and the victim were known to each other. In addition to receiving the maximum prison sentence, Santos Velasquez will be required to register as a sex offender for life. A federal judge has dismissed part of a lawsuit involving a proposed ICE facility in Elkridge, but the project's future remains uncertain. The Baltimore Banner reports that Howard County passed an emergency ban on privately owned detention centers earlier this year in an effort to stop the facility. However, county attorneys recently argued the law does not apply because the site would be operated by the federal government. The judge agreed the challenge was now moot, but has not ruled on the county's revocation of building permits. The developer said they have already invested more than $21 million in the project and is seeking to resume construction. Authorities in Adams County are investigating a serious accident that left three pedestrians injured after they were struck in a marked crosswalk last Wednesday around 7 p.m.
2: According to state police, the incident involved a Chevy truck that hit the pedestrians as they were crossing at the intersection of York Road and Sheeler Road. Emergency crews were called to the scene, and all three victims were transported for medical treatment. Investigators are still working to determine what led up to the crash, including whether speed or distraction may have been factors. Officials say the driver of the Chevy was 16 years old, and the investigation remains active. Diana Gibson, WFMD News.
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13: Authorities in Washington County still on the scene of an accident. 70 eastbound by 65. Nothing blocked. All accident activity on the shoulders, but still we're seeing some slowing throughout the area. Speaking of slowing, it's on 270 southbound, Urbana in through Hyattstown. 15 southbound, we've got delays going through Luckett's. 340 looks good, Charlestown to Frederick. This report is a service of Frederick Air and Bryant. Whatever it takes to keep you comfortable, Frederick Air, it's a good call.
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4: Good morning from the MTA on the MARC train system. Brunswick train 892 is looking good this morning. Train 894 will be leaving Frederick at 710, Monocacy 717. Train 874 is operating with a 3 to 5 minute delay. That's going to be leaving Point of Rocks after 620. Train 876 makes a stop at Point of Rocks around 650. For the MTA Transit Team, I'm Austin Todd on WFMD.
13: Your 930 WFMD sky scan forecast for Mid-Maryland. Partly sunny today and temperatures climbing to 87. Overnight, skies become mostly cloudy with scattered showers and thunderstorms possible, cooling to 67. Wednesday stays unsettled as clouds and storm chances continue with highs around 91. 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WFMD meteorologist Diana Gibson.
7: All right, we got cloudy sky, 62 in Frederick.
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0: It's the Morning News Express on Free Talk 930 WFMD. Good morning. My name is Bob Miller. 611. Now 612. You're late. Whoo, boy, I was late this morning. Well, not real late. I mean late to me, which is 4:30. I mean, I got here at about 4:45. Maybe a little later than that. So that's late for me. But you know how it is when you are late? I woke up this morning. I think I woke up before my alarm, because my alarm's at 4:15, and I haven't heard that in a long time. But you know when you're late, it's like everything just kind of pushes you back, and I'm like looking at stuff that I'm trying to type in a computer right now, going, okay, I got to get this done. It's just that kind of a day, right? You know, it's a Tuesday. Welcome to your Tuesday. 6:12. I got a great guest for you a little bit later on. Arnold Farlow is going to be in the studio. He is retiring after many years at the Frederick Rescue Mission, and what a great guy, and what has become one of the biggest and best institutions that take care of people in Frederick County. So he's going to join us a little bit later on this morning. And also your calls. Well, we'll start off with the I don't know if they really know the word ceasefire, but a ceasefire is holding yet again in Iran as the region is bracing for what comes next after strikes between Israel. Fox's Trey Yanks from Tel Aviv explains what the president and what President Trump told Israeli Prime Minister Benjamin Netanyahu after the strikes.
1: The president indicated that negotiations toward a deal are ongoing. He also discussed his call with Israeli Prime Minister Benjamin Netanyahu after the exchange of fire over the weekend.
2: We had a very good conversation, and he was hit, and he hit back, and I can't blame him for that.
1: After President Trump called on Israel and Iran to stop shooting, both sides agreed. Since then, Israel has continued to operate against Iran-backed Hezbollah in Lebanon, launching new strikes overnight and issuing fresh evacuation orders. With questions about if the ceasefire could be broken again, international attention remains on the Strait of Hormuz, where the U.S. naval blockade of Iranian ports is expected to continue.
0: Despite the recent strikes, the president is confident that a deal will be reached soon as long as Iran doesn't acquire a nuclear weapon. That's the big sticking point. And whether or not that sticking point will continue to stick, we'll have to wait and see. It is the Morning News Express, Free Talk 930, WFMD. Sports is next.
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9: The San Antonio Spurs won at New York in Game 3 of the NBA Finals, 115-111. The Knicks' lead in the series is 2-1. New York will host Game 4 on Wednesday. Jalen Brunson scored 32 points in defeat. The Knicks had outscored him by 18 in the second quarter, had a halftime lead, but Victor Wembanyama and company come up with the W. Wemby with 32 points, 6 assists, 1 turnover. In the WNBA, Caitlin Clark of Indiana hit the game-winning 3. The Fever won at Washington 78-76. The LA Kings' new head coach will be Peter Laviolette. A judge in Texas gave Texas Tech quarterback Brendan Sorsby an injunction to play this season. The NCAA has appealed. Alabama and Oklahoma baseball each advanced to the College World Series. San Diego sent the Reds to a fifth straight loss 6-2. Washington came back for a 4-3 win at the Giants.
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7: 270 southbound from Urbana to Hyattstown. Pretty congested already. But from there down to D.C., nothing slowing you down at this time. Looks good on 70 between Baltimore and Hagerstown for the most part. Looks like there's a minor accident. 70 eastbound at mile marker 33. But it's on the shoulder. Not slowing you down up there. And 15 in Loudoun County. You've got delays already coming up to Luckett's. I'm Emma Jay with your WFMD traffic, a service of Frederick Aaron Bryant. Whatever it takes to keep you comfortable.
11: Your 930 WFMD sky scan forecast for mid-Maryland. Partly sunny today and temperatures climbing to 87. Overnight, skies become mostly cloudy with scattered showers and thunderstorms possible, cooling to 67. Wednesday stays unsettled as clouds and storm chances continue with highs around 91. 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WFMD meteorologist Diana Gibson.
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0: 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It is the Morning News Express, 62, mostly cloudy skies in Woodsboro at 618. 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
0: All right. 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Celebrating a birthday today. Say happy birthday to the celebrity birthdays. This American actor, film producer, and huge liberal is 63. See if you can figure out who he is.
17: With meat killed, you'd arrive at the cove to find its stronghold nigh impregnable, able to withstand blockade for years. And then you'd be wishing, oh, if only there was someone I had not killed inside to ensure that the pirates then come outside.
0: Well, there you go. Johnny Depp is 63 today. Didn't he the one who also has a, maybe I should have played the clip where, has anybody ever thought about killing the president? Remember that? Yeah. I mean, I guarantee you if that would have been Joe Biden or Barack Obama, you know, that person would have been in jail. Michael J. Fox is 65 today. Happy birthday going out to Gloria Rubin, 62 in ER. And I think she's in the Boston Blue now, too, correct? Keisha Sharp, 53, from Lethal Weapon and Girlfriends. Natalie Portman, The Black Swan and Star Wars. Celebrate a birthday today. From the music world, Tamela Mann, the gospel singer, is 60. Ed Simmons from Chemical Brothers, 56. From Toad the Wet Sprocket, 59. You know, somebody had to be, and I know maybe that is something, I have no idea, but somebody had to be stoned when they came up with that name, right? Uriah Heep's guitarist, Mike Box, 79 today. Dickie V, Dick Vitale, 87, basketball commentator, blowing out the birthday candles. Aaron Sorkin, 65 today. Patricia Cornwall is 70 years young today. Local birthdays today. Oh, yeah, she used to work here. She went to work somewhere else. Now she doesn't work at all. Yeah, that that is none other than Dina Carroll blowing out the birthday candles today. Benjamin Hockman is celebrating a birthday today, so happy birthday going out to him as well. If it's your birthday, well, let's see. We got Troy Eiler celebrating a birthday today as well down in, I think he's in Florida. Hopefully he's listening via the WFMD app. Kim Maggi celebrating a birthday today as well. So hopefully everybody has a wonderful, wonderful birthday. So if it's your birthday or anniversary, well, then happy birthday, happy anniversary from your friends here at Free Talk 930 WFMD. 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

0: weird, but apparently now maybe it's true. A new study says out there that laughter plays a major role in helping children learn, connect, and grow. So laughter can be the best medicine out there, I guess. It is good for the soul. Researchers found that when children laugh, their brains are hard at work building skills that can support creativity, memory, and emotional well-being. And they found that later, laughter lowers stress hormones like cortisol while boosting feel-good chemicals like dopamine, serotonin, and endorphins. It also increases oxytocin, which helps strengthen the bond between parents and their kids. Joyful play is especially important because it helps kids feel safe and happy. And in contrast, prolonged stress can do the exact opposite. So I guess the takeaway is pretty simple. More laughter, more play are good for the soul. And I was, yeah, that's, we had the grandkids yesterday. So it was my daughter and her husband's anniversary. So they brought the kids over and I'm not going to say dumped them off on us. But Lolly was prepared. Pop Pop was not. So, yeah, my middle grandchild Ezekiel did not like the fact that mommy left on a play date with her husband. He just screamed bloody murder for about 25, 30 minutes. Just, mommy, mommy. Which didn't make Pop-Pop very happy. So, yeah. Normally I tell you about how I sleep, right? And last night, we went to bed, I think, at about 9:30, quarter to 10, something like that. I didn't wake up until I woke up. I think I woke up one time. You know, normally you have to go to the bathroom, but, you know, being honest here, not once. I think I looked at my clock one time. I think it was 11:53, and then I didn't wake up until I woke up. So, yeah, I was pretty tired yesterday. Hopefully you're not tired because you got to go on the down the road, down the big ugly this morning. It's the Premier Dental Arts Morning News Express 627.
1: 930 WFMD traffic for Frederick and surrounding counties. 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
2: Had a minor accident earlier, it looks like, on 70 eastbound at mile marker 33, but it's on the shoulder, not slowing you down up there near Hagerstown. 70 looks good all the way to Baltimore. If you're in 15 in Frederick, no issues there. But 15 down to Leesburg, a little slow approaching Luckett's. 270 southbound from Urbana to Hyattstown, you'll see some congestion through there. And 355 at 109 as well. I'm Emma Jay with your WFMD traffic, a service of Frederick Air and Bryant. Whatever it takes to keep you comfortable, Frederick Air, it's a good call.
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4: Your 930 WFMD Sky Scan forecast for Mid-Maryland. Partly sunny today and temperatures climbing to 87. Overnight, skies become mostly cloudy with scattered showers and thunderstorms possible, cooling to 67. Wednesday stays unsettled as clouds and storm chances continue with highs around 91. 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WFMD meteorologist Diana Gibson.
0: Thank you, Diana. Right now, temperatures outside our studio doors on top of Grove Hill Road. It's cloudy. Warm, though. 62. Good morning. Rise and shine up in Adam Thurmont and Brunswick. 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
4: A Hagerstown man is in custody following a stabbing Monday morning on North Prospect Street. Hagerstown police say officers responded to the 100 block of North Prospect Street around 8:30 for a reported stabbing. Investigators found a 56-year-old Hagerstown man suffering from multiple stab wounds. The victim was taken to the hospital with injuries that are not considered life-threatening. Police identified the suspect as 65-year-old Ronnie Melson of Hagerstown. Authorities say the victim and suspect knew each other and that the stabbing happened following a fight. Melson was later located, arrested without incident, and taken to the Washington County Detention Center. Howard County police are investigating what they believe was a targeted home invasion and robbery in West Friendship. Police say the incident happened around 9:45 p.m. Thursday night in the 12,000 block of Bernard Way. Investigators say a woman had just arrived home when a man approached her, displayed a handgun, assaulted her, and demanded her belongings. Authorities say the victim complied and the suspect fled with cash and other items. The woman was not seriously hurt. Police believe the robbery was targeted and are continuing to search for the suspect. The Loudoun County Sheriff's Office has arrested an Ashburn man in connection with a disturbing investigation involving crimes against children and animals. Authorities say 37-year-old Jan Carlos Ramirez-Alea was taken into custody June 1st following an investigation that began in April after allegations were reported to the sheriff's office. Investigators say the case involves the production and possession of child pornography along with animal abuse charges. Alea was transported to the Loudoun County Adult Detention Center, where he is being held without bond. Officials say the investigation is still active and there may be additional victims. Anyone with information is urged to contact law enforcement. To read more, go to our website at WFMD.com. Montgomery County first responders rescued a woman who became stranded while hiking on the Billy Goat Trail near Great Falls on Saturday. Officials say crews were called to the trail around 4:45 p.m. after a woman suffered an injury and was unable to continue hiking on her own. Because of the rugged terrain, firefighters and rescue personnel used specialized equipment to reach her location. The woman was safely removed from the trail and taken to a hospital for treatment. Authorities say the rescue highlights the challenges emergency crews often face on the rocky and difficult sections of the Billy Goat Trail. Diana Gibson, WFMT News.
6: Fox News, I'm CJ Papa. The ceasefire remains in place in the Middle East despite missile strikes over the last few days. President Trump says the talks for a peace deal are ongoing, and with any agreement,
7: this strait will open up right away. It'll open up immediately upon signing, which could be in 2 or 3 days.
8: After President Trump called on Israel and Iran to stop shooting, both sides agreed. Since then, Israel has continued to operate against Iran-backed Hezbollah in Lebanon, launching new strikes overnight and issuing fresh evacuation orders this morning.
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2: It's the Morning News Express, WFMD. Well, it Maine's day of reckoning out there. That's right. Maine Democrats will decide the fate of the Senate candidate who's been dogged by explosive allegations. I am to the point where I don't care anymore. I don't know why I don't care, because if this is who Maine wants, this is what the Maine voters want, well, that's what they get then. They'll get a guy who has sent illicit pictures of himself to younger people, text messages, cheated on his wife, has a Nazi tattoo. Everything the Democrats say they oppose when they're talking about Republicans, they're embracing with this guy. Now, look, I believe that everybody gets a second chance and gets redemption if they continue to on a redemptive path. This guy doesn't seem to be doing that. And so they get what they get. I would think that Maine voters would be a little smarter than that. But maybe we're all just being bamboozled here a little bit, because the guy is great fodder for the news. Kind of like Donald Trump, President Donald Trump, which would be nice if the news media would call him President Donald Trump. They don't. Just Trump. I got yelled at one time when I said that about Obama. Somebody's like, well, he's President Obama to you. Okay. And they won the title. But okay. So this guy, and we'll talk more about it, because some of the things that he has done, and says, one of the things, and we'll got to take a break here in just a second, is that he wants, this is just a bit of his speech. He has said that he thinks that billionaires, he loves the whole, Green New Deal and stuff like that. And he also is floating an idea that billionaires should be jailed for looking at political ads the wrong way in remarks to campaign finance reform. And I'm sure he's got some billionaires behind him, too. There's no way that this guy just kind of elevates to the top. 6:37, it's the Morning News Express, Free Talk 930 WFMD, and, of course, WFMD.com. Be part of the program.
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4: Minor accident on the shoulder of 70 eastbound at mile marker 33. Again, on the shoulder, so not slowing you down too much up there in Hagerstown. Looks good on 70 all the way to Baltimore. In Frederick, 15 is running smoothly. But if you're headed down to Leesburg, it's a little slow coming up to Mountville Road, and then further down approaching the intersection at Luckett's. And also 270 southbound, you got delays from Urbana to Hyattstown. I'm Emma Jay with your WFMD traffic, a service of Frederick Air and Bryant. Whatever it takes to keep you comfortable, Frederick Air, it's a good call.
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6: Good morning from the MTA. Checking in on the MARC train system. Brunswick train 894 is leaving at 710, Monocacy 717. That'll get you to Washington about 9 o'clock. Train 876 is leaving Point of Rocks at 650, arriving in Washington about 815. Train 878 looks good this morning, leaving Point of Rocks just before 720. For the MTA Transit team, I'm Austin Todd on WFMD.
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0: FMD SkyScan forecast for mid-Maryland. Partly sunny today and temperatures climbing to 87. Overnight, skies become mostly cloudy with scattered showers and thunderstorms possible, cooling to 67. Wednesday stays unsettled as clouds and storm chances continue with highs around 91. 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WFMD meteorologist Diana Gibson.
1: Thank you, Diana. 639, it is 62, and looks a little gray outside in Braddock Heights and Monrovia. As you head down the Big Ugly this morning, 270, or maybe the Little Ugly, 70, or wherever you may be going, just please drive carefully. 639 at WFMD.
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1: 641 at WFMD. 301-694 WFMD. Well, we were talking about this Graham Plattner. He's all hat and no boots, so to speak. He just thinks he's an American. He talks about getting rid of money in politics, which I think a lot of people would like to do, but that's never going to happen as long as, I mean, it's just never going to happen. Let's see what he has to say here at a stump speech in Maine.
5: We're going to build it in a way that doesn't just prioritize the bottom lines of private equity firms or hedge funds or corporations. We're going
1: to
5: do...
1: Yeah, oh, yeah, a second. You know, isn't it funny how Democrats love to pick on people who, you know, private equity firms and hedge funds and stuff like that. You know, my 401k looks good because of some of those. But you have no problem taking George Soros-type money, right? None whatsoever.
5: You want to prioritize the well-being and decency of every single person in this country.
1: No, I love politicians when they do that. We're going to prioritize every single person in this country. No, you're not, because I guarantee you that he will not prioritize somebody that disagrees with him, and that's just human nature, okay? I have other stories. I don't know how many Jamie Raskin stories, who represents us in Congress and does not represent us at all. He represents himself, and he represents people on the left. He doesn't prioritize me. He doesn't prioritize Marylanders anymore. He prioritizes himself. All right, continue the great clip here from Graham Plattner, the Nazi. This guy must go home at night, you know, lighting up his, you know, his pipe and going, man, I'm loving life here, man. I believe this stuff.
5: We need to get money out of politics. We need to get rid of Citizens United.
1: Oh, well, your Citizens United, if you don't know, is a conservative group. There you go.
5: If I had my way, elections would last 2 months. They would be publicly funded. And if a billionaire looked at a TV ad the wrong way, we'd put him in jail.
1: What do you mean? So what does that mean? If a billionaire looked at a TV ad the wrong way, we'll put him in jail. What does that mean? Tell me. What does that mean for George Soros? I mean, I would ask the question of him. Are you talking about George Soros? Are you talking about all the money the unions put in for elections for Democrats? Do you really want to get that out? And then, of course, it's publicly funded. So, in other words, there's another Democrat. Oh, by the way, all elections are publicly funded. By the way, what you're talking about is government funded. Then you want the taxpayers to pay for you running instead of you going out and having to assert yourself and do the work to have people who will hand over you their hard-earned money to elect you. You want it just to be handed to you. It's a typical socialist. I wanna. All right, so I don't think there's much left of this drivel. No, that was it. Okay. So there you go. You know, he wants the government to run everything. And a big far left agenda. And if Maine wants him, please, I guess you can have him. I don't know. I mean, stranger things have happened, correct? Stranger things have happened. I don't know if he has a pathway, but people are locking in on him. They're locking in on him. All right, we're locking in on sports next.
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1: Or hit a grand slam during the 5-run fifth inning. The Mariners beat the Orioles 6-3 on Monday night. The Mariners have won 10 of their last 13 games. The Orioles were 1-for-9 with runners in scoring position, lost 3 in a row for the first time since getting swept in May at Tampa Bay. Speaking of the Orioles, they placed right-hander Chris Bassitt on a 15-day injured list, retroactive to Friday, with lower back discomfort, recalled Trey Gibson from AAA Norfolk. Dalian Lyle hit a go-ahead single the ninth inning after C.J. Abrams' tying base hit. The Nationals rallied against closer Keaton Wynn to spoil Logan Webb's impressive outing, and they beat the San Francisco Giants 4-3 on Monday night. Keys were off yesterday. They're on the road in New York to take on the Brooklyn Cyclones tonight. Victor Wembanyama has his first NBA Finals win. The Knicks suddenly have a lot of work left to do to end their 53-year championship drought. Wembanyama scored 32 points, 8 rebounds, and 6 assists. And the San Antonio Spurs beat the Knicks 115-111 on Monday night. The NHL Stanley Cup Series continues tonight. Hurricanes in Vegas tried to even that series against the Vegas Golden Knights down 2-1. Sports 15-45. 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
4: 930 WFMD traffic for Frederick and surrounding counties. 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
9: Things are clear on 70 between Hagerstown and Baltimore now in both directions. 15 in Frederick looking good. If you're headed down to Leesburg, though, it's going to be slow on 15 on the southbound side coming up to Mountville Road and also at the intersection with Luckett's. And then on 270 southbound Urbana to Hyattstown, some heavy delays through there. And further down around the exit for Watkins Mill Road. 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
0: Your 930 WFMD Sky Scan forecast for Mid-Maryland. Partly sunny today and temperatures climbing to 87. Overnight, skies become mostly cloudy with scattered showers and thunderstorms possible, cooling to 67. Wednesday stays unsettled as clouds and storm chances continue with highs around 91. 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WFMD meteorologist Diana Gibson.
1: Thank you, Diana. Right now, temperatures outside our studio doors. It is kind of cloudy and 62 at WFMD.
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1: 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He's also the host of your Financial Editor Saturdays here on WFMD. And Chris, we had kind of a rough day, a rough week last week. Did we have a good start to the week this week?
13: Yeah, it was much better than Friday and last week overall. Like you said, we were 2 for 3 yesterday. The Dow was down, but only by 80 points. The S&P 500 up 21 points. And the NASDAQ, after that brutal sell-off on Friday, was up 220 points. So we see our futures are up a little bit this morning. Things mixed in Europe, and they were mixed in Asia last night also.
1: Well, we had some reports of job reports, and they looked pretty good. So people are starting to feel a little better about looking for a job?
13: Yes, they are. Yeah, so we got the, it's called the Survey of Consumer Expectations, and it's a monthly survey from the Federal Reserve of Bank of New York. And American workers are more confident, or they were in May at least, as far as their job positions, and also a little bit better about year-ahead inflation. But you saw the perceived chance of voluntarily leaving a job over the next year jump 2.6%. That's the highest reading since February of 2023. So obviously that story in this survey at least says that that people are comfortable enough to leave the job they have because they believe there are better opportunities out there and they're not just going to get stuck and, you know, left to flap in the wind. So we haven't heard a whole lot about that type of mentality lately. So I think along with all these really good job numbers that we're seeing in different reports, Bob, that just kind of goes along with the same theme.
1: So I'm sitting there looking, am I going to help Elon Musk become the first trillionaire out there, or am I just going to wait and see and then fall behind everybody else who's going to make millions of dollars on a SpaceX IPO?
13: Yeah, I mean, that's getting closer and closer. And according to Bloomberg News yesterday, the demand has exceeded the number of shares that are available. So it looks like the IPO is going to offer 555 million shares at about $135 each. That's the latest number I saw. So they would raise, the company would raise about $75 billion. And like you said, it would make him a trillionaire. So, you know, we'll see if this all works out like as planned. But if they do that type of IPO, it's going to be larger than the one we spoke about back in 2019 when the Saudis kind of broke off part of their state oil company and made it public. It was called, or it is called, Saudi Aramco, and they bought, or they raised $29.4 billion. So obviously, if SpaceX gets to $75 billion, that's going to be a huge beat.
1: Right. Is there somebody who sits there with a big old calculator going, okay, $551 million, sold one, and then they go, oh, hey, there's no more left. How does that actually work? Are there people who get first in line for stuff like that, or is it just you sit there and wait until it opens and you just start hitting refresh?
13: Yeah, so the banks that are managing the initial public offering have a certain number of shares. And then you also have people that have the pre-IPO price who got in even earlier. So it gets very convoluted. And then, of course, you have what's called a lockup period with an IPO where you can't sell your shares for a certain period of time, usually 60 days. So some people are saying, I'm going to do anything to try to get in on the IPO. And then there's a lot of people saying, I'm going to sit back and I'm going to wait after the lockup period. Generally, you see the prices drop then. So that's when they would try to engage in the company. So there's different strategies.
1: Yeah. I don't know which mine's going to be. Oh, mine's going to be just, we'll talk about it in about 6 months and how I missed it. But speaking of trading stock, a lot of people have been kind of increasing that activity.
13: Yeah, so Charles Schwab has what's called the Stacks. It's the Schwab Trading Activity Index, and it jumped to 55, just a little over 55 in May from 50 in April. So, you know, we're not totally done yet, but we've had a really good quarterly earnings season with reporting. It's been very good. And that led people to buy stocks. We know May was very, very good. So no big surprise to see that that activity was validated in that report.
1: All right, what's coming up today, sir?
13: The NFIB Small Business Optimism Index, existing home sales, international trade, J.M. Smucker, Cracker Barrel, and Casey's General Store all coming out with earnings.
1: Thank you, sir. Talk to you next hour. Have a great day. It's the Morning News Express at WFMD.
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17: My regular doctor, and he's like, what's going on? I said, you tell me. Just above my right knee, there's a little area about 3 inches up. It's about the size of a fist. That's where it doesn't hurt. Feels very peculiar. Do you have a pill that can make everything else feel like that? I want an everything else like that pill. My doctor looked at me and said, Brian, you are way too sedentary. So I vowed in that moment to get a dictionary. But I haven't gotten around to it, you know, just been laying around a house. There's a lying around a house.
18: 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He may just be the reason your houseplants keep dying.
1: Could be. Just added to the list. In the Morning News Express. On WFMD, coming up a little bit later on this morning. I tell you, we're going to talk to Arnold Farlow from the Rescue Mission, but I'm excited to talk to a couple people next hour, right there at 7:10, from the Silver Box Festival. That's right. It's a kind of a celebration. We'll talk about that coming up. It's I think it's music and film. It's going to be really cool, and we got cool people here to talk about it. So, and I like cool people. They make me look cool. So we'll talk to them coming up next at WFMD.
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9: Get delays on 270 southbound, Urbana to Hyattstown, and then further down from Clarksburg Road to about 200. You'll see stop-and-go traffic through there, as well as 15 southbound from Luckett's down to Limestone School Road, and also around Mountville Road, some delays in both directions up there. 70 looks good, though, between Baltimore and Hagerstown at this time, and 15 in Frederick, no issues. I'm Emma Jay with your WFMD traffic, a service of Frederick Air and Bryant. Whatever it takes to keep you comfortable, Frederick Air, it's a good call.
0: Your 930 WFMD sky scan forecast for Mid-Maryland. Partly sunny skies today, highs around 87. Tonight brings cloudy conditions, a chance of showers and thunderstorms, and a low of 67. By Wednesday, conditions remain mostly cloudy with storm chances and highs near 91. 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WFMD meteorologist Diana Gibson.
1: Cloudy skies in Yellow Springs, 63 on top of Grove Hill Road. It's the morning news Express.
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20: It's primary day in four states. I'm Chris Foster, Fox News. In Maine, Democrat Graham Plattner has no real challenge in his Senate primary.
21: One Maine voter explained why he thinks Plattner's many controversies, including a Nazi tattoo Plattner says he's since covered, aren't problematic for many Democratic voters.
22: They want to get rid of Susan Collins, take over the Senate, and that's the bottom line. He could be Adolf Hitler. It doesn't matter who he is.
21: His primary opponents include government worker and previous Senate candidate David Costello. While Governor Janet Mills' name remains on the ballot, she suspended her campaign in April over a lack of funding. The Republican incumbent Senator Susan Collins has no primary challenger. Jessica Rosenthal, Fox News.
20: Senate Republican Lindsey Graham's up for re-election in South Carolina. There's a governor's race there. In Nevada and Maine, there are also primaries in North Dakota today. Democrat City Council member Nithya Raman advances to the general election in the Los Angeles mayor's race, beating Republican Spencer Pratt for the number two spot against Democrat incumbent Karen Bass.
23: Bass's campaign was already on the attack after Raman pushed ahead of Spencer Pratt by about 3,000 votes after ballot dumps over the weekend. Bass's campaign said, quote, a campaign against Nithya Raman, who allows encampments near schools and cuts the police force, is one Mayor Bass is looking forward to winning.
20: That's Fox's Christina Coleman. The San Antonio Spurs win game three of the NBA Finals, 115-111. Breaking the New York Knicks' record 13-game playoff win streak. President Trump attended the game at Madison Square Garden.
24: During the national anthem, he was saluting the American flag, and Knicks fans loudly booed him as he appeared to smirk through the whole thing. Trump sat next to Knicks owner James Dolan, who invited him. New York City Mayor Zora Mamdani also attended. He did not meet with President Trump during his visit. Fans tonight couldn't bring bags, and they went through a TSA-style security check.
20: It's Fox's Nate Foy. 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
20: President Trump nominates Acting Attorney General Todd Blanche for the job long term. He's a former personal defense attorney for the president, and he needs Senate confirmation. And a few Republicans say they have questions before Blanche has their vote. The World Cup men's soccer tournament starts Thursday. Security preparations are being finalized, but there are still issues to deal with.
27: The executive director of the White House Task Force for the World Cup, Andrew Giuliani, discussed the tournament Monday on the Brian Kilmeade Show on Fox News Radio. one particular issue.
2: We're looking at kind of the Iranian team, their arrival into Los Angeles, what that looks like.
27: Another involves the Ebola outbreak in Africa and the team from the Congo, which has been in Europe.
2: Do not go back to the Democratic Republic of the Congo before they actually come to the United States. Otherwise, they would not be let in.
27: Giuliani added that in addition to the 78 World Cup matches in the U.S., there are other security concerns this summer.
2: We have America 250 events.
27: His hope?
2: That people have a fantastic time without going over the line.
27: Kevin Uretsky, Fox News.
20: The first match in the U.S. is Friday in Inglewood, California, Team USA versus Paraguay. The British government tells tech companies don't let non-adults send or receive naked pictures.
3: British Prime Minister Keir Starmer insists this is not an impossible challenge. He wants companies like Apple and Google to prevent children taking, sending or viewing sexually explicit images on their devices.
5: When it comes to the safety of our children, standing by is not an option.
3: Big tech has 3 months to comply. If not, the British government says it'll change the law to force them. It's threatening fines or even criminal liability for firms which don't fall in line. Google says it's deeply committed to child protection. In London, Jonathan Savage, Fox News.
20: The NCAA is appealing a judge's ruling restoring the eligibility of Texas Tech quarterback Brandon Sorsby. He'd been banned for life for gambling. I'm Chris Foster. This is Fox News.
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0: Two elementary school students escaped injury when their school bus crashed into a tree in Frederick County on Monday. According to county officials, the bus was traveling near Ball Road and Iamsville Road shortly after 4:20 p.m. when it left the roadway and hit a tree. The driver was seriously trapped in the wreckage, prompting a rescue operation by emergency crews. After being freed, the driver was flown to a trauma center for treatment. The two Urbana Elementary School students on board got out safely without assistance, were checked by EMS crews, and reunited with their parents. Authorities are continuing to investigate what led to the crash. For more, get at WFMD.com. A sexual assault investigation of a minor that began more than 2 years ago has resulted in the maximum prison sentence for a Leesburg man, according to authorities. 49-year-old Arodo Santos Velasquez was sentenced last month in Loudoun County Circuit Court to 25 years behind bars for sexual assault convictions. The investigation started in May of 2024 after the victim's mother contacted Leesburg police. Detectives later determined Santos Velasquez had sexually molested the 8-year-old victim while in the presence of another child. Investigators say the defendant and victim knew each other before the crime. Santos Velasquez must also register as a sex offender for the remainder of his life. The legal fight over a planned ICE facility in Howard County is continuing, even after a federal judge threw out part of a developer's lawsuit. The developer sued the county after officials revoked permits and approved a ban on privately owned detention centers aimed at blocking the Elk Ridge project. According to the Baltimore Banner, the county later told the court the ban would not apply because the federal government would operate the facility. While the judge dismissed part of the case, he must now decide whether the building permits should be restored. The developer says delays have put millions of dollars in other properties at financial risk. Three people were hurt after being hit by a vehicle while crossing the roadway in Adams County, prompting an active investigation by Pennsylvania State Police. Troopers say the crash happened last Wednesday around 7 p.m. when a Chevy truck struck the pedestrians as they crossed the intersection of York Road and Sheila Road. Emergency responders quickly arrived and rushed all three victims to area hospitals for treatment. The driver of the Chevy is 16 years old. Investigators are continuing to review what caused the driver to strike the group and whether any contributing factors were involved. The accident remains under investigation. Diana Gibson, WFMD News.
6: 930 WFMD traffic for Frederick and surrounding counties. A service of Frederick Air. It's a good call.
9: You have delays on 270 southbound Urbana to Hyattstown and then further down from Clarksburg Road to about 200. You'll see stop and go traffic through there, as well as 15 southbound from Luckett's down to Limestone School Road and also around Mountville Road. Some delays in both directions up there. 70 looks good, though, between Baltimore and Hagerstown at this time, and 15 in Frederick. No issues. I'm Emma Jay with your WFMD traffic, a service of Frederick Air and Bryant. Whatever it takes to keep you comfortable, Frederick Air, it's a good call.
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8: 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Still looking good right now on the MARC train system. Brunswick train 894 is leaving at 7:10 with a stop in Monocacy at 7:17. That train will get you to Washington about 9 o'clock. One of Rock's departures still coming up. Train 878 is near Brunswick now. That train is on time, leaving Point of Rocks in about 10 minutes. Train 880 is on time as well. That leaves at 7:55. For the MTA Transit team, I'm Austin Todd on WFMD.
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0: Your 930 WFMD sky scan forecast for Mid-Maryland. Partly sunny skies today, highs around 87. Tonight brings cloudy conditions, a chance of showers and thunderstorms, and a low of 67. By Wednesday, conditions remain mostly cloudy with storm chances and highs near 91. 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
1: Cloudy skies in Woodsboro, Walkersville, and New Midway. We'll just go up right 194 this morning. Cloudy skies, 62 with WFMD.
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1: Express on WFMD, and I got some really cool people in the studio. I don't know how they're why they're hanging out with me, but we have Clark Klein and Melissa Wintringham. Did I get that right, Melissa?
14: You did.
1: Yeah. I get it. You got to bring that microphone a lot closer to you for whatever reason. There you go. Very good. And you guys are with Silver Vox Music, which is coming up. So first of all, let me start with you, Clark, because you kind of you also created something called the 72-Hour Film Fest, which has how long has that been running?
15: Last year we did it was 20 years.
1: 20 years.
15: Yeah.
1: Man, you started when you were 10?
15: Yes.
1: What made you think of that idea? Did you find that from somewhere else and kind of bring it to Frederick?
15: Yeah, it was a couple of us. We really in, like, there was a 48-hour film festival, and we really thought it would be cool to have a 72-hour in Frederick. So they got started, and then under a different film festival, and they did it for a couple of years. And when that ended, we picked it up, ran with it, and made it our own.
1: And made it really huge. I mean, how many was did you just hold it recently or not?
15: Yeah, last October.
1: Okay.
15: Yeah, and that was our 20th year. And I think over 900 films, or close to 950 have been made in those 20 years.
1: Oh, wow. And the average length of what we were talking about, 5 to 7 minutes?
15: Yeah, about 5 to 7 minutes. Yeah, and each year is about 50 films. So if you go there on a Friday night, you're watching like 50 movies in one night. It's pretty fun, but long.
1: That's a long night.
15: Yeah.
1: I mean, that's a lot of popcorn.
15: Yeah.
1: Yeah. So what made you go, hey, let's do something else? Because the 72-hour film fest, Melissa, is just not enough.
14: Yeah, people wanted more. There's so much talent in the area, and we really wanted to give a platform for not just film, but for music and some of the other arts. So here we are.
1: So what? Tell me a little bit. I'm going to grab your poster here because it's a really cool poster. So the Silver Vox Film and Music Festival is taking place, and it's just right around the corner. So tell us a little bit about that.
15: Yeah, it starts next Thursday. We have two big days, Friday and Saturday, where there'll be tons of movies and music. And then Thursday and Sunday, there's also some really cool performances. We have over 225 films. We have 10 industry talks, 30 bands. including Ray Boyd, Jesse Feinling, and Cult Stive, Kishibashi. And then you're holding a poster that has all the local regional bands.
1: Yeah, I'm going to tell you how old I am. I know none of them, as a matter of fact. Are they all local and playing?
15: Most of those are local, but there's some regional bands, too, coming from out of town.
1: Okay, so what... I always like to know the genesis. I mean, because I'm looking at this for Saturday and Sunday going all the way till June 19th in different locations, or Saturday the 20th, excuse me, and so many different locations the 21st. I'm looking at that's a big undertaking. So why do something like this? I mean, what's the genesis behind this?
14: If you think about the Eastern Seaboard, there's not really a festival of this caliber. Okay. We have Sundance, we've got South by Southwest in the U.S., Tribeca maybe in the Northeast, but this Mid-Atlantic region just seems to be begging for just a place for all of this wonderful talent to come together. And Frederick is prime. You know, we all love it for its walkability, and it's a really unique place to have something like this where folks can, you know, pop into different places and then also stop and get amazing food at all the different restaurants. The geography is a huge part of it. And then also this community, it's just full of amazing people that literally it didn't take much to get them excited. As you can see, like, we just kind of put a little spark out there and everybody wanted to jump on board.
1: Yeah. And I look at this, I noticed one name because I knew him in 4-H, Mike Custer, who's kind of made himself known in kind of the indie, I think he's a little bluegrassy type of style. Mm-hmm. But yes. I mean, so you have, I think you mentioned that earlier, maybe off air, bluegrass. And what other styles are we able to kind of pull together?
15: Yeah, so there's like singer-songwriters, I think, at Seven Sister. There's rap and hip-hop.
14: Sky Stage.
15: At Sky Stage. Mm-hmm. There's some indie rock. There's some jazz at the Met Key Stage. Mm-hmm. And then just a lot of fusion and mixtures of the genres as well.
14: And where we may have not have heard of Cults, there's definitely a lot of people. They have a huge national following, and we have, I think... When we announced that with Dive and Kishibashi, those three names at the Weinberg, who traditionally doesn't necessarily see that sort of indie cult following bands, we have had an incredible response from folks that are saying, you know, we're getting a lot of In Frederick?
15: In Frederick?
1: Right.
14: In Frederick? They're playing In Frederick, which I think is exactly the splash we wanted to make, and the impression that we have this ability to live on that level.
1: Are we looking at, because you've mentioned some places, the Met Key Stage, you've got JoJo Sky Stage, you've got the Weinberg Center, but you mentioned some of these big music festivals, which I've always probably under the wrong impression that they're kind of like an outdoor venue type of thing. Are we looking to maybe make this someplace, find another Yazgar's farm somewhere and hold a, you know, are we going to, you know, next thing you know, you're moving it from Frederick to Shiley Acres, if Shiley Acres is even around anymore. I'm dating myself.
14: If you think about Robert Redford starting Sundance in 1978, I'm sure that, I don't think it was what he thought mm-hmm. it was going to be and what it has become as an institution and platform for workshops and helping young filmmakers. And so for us, we're really just, I think, starting this and going to see where it goes. We definitely have big dreams of adding in other elements. We've talked about spoken word. We've spoke about
15: theater.
14: Theater, you know. I'm a theater kid myself, so I'm excited to bring that in years to come. But we had to start somewhere and niche and focus on somewhere to start. But Frederick, of course, has the band shell, the park. There's so many amazing places we could go to. But once you add that element, you add a lot more logistics, mm-hmm. like a tent and, you know, porta potties and a bunch of other stuff that's maybe not as sexy, but definitely expensive. And yeah. We are a nonprofit. So just kind of starting here with more controllable venues and then see where we go.
15: Year two or three, maybe.
1: Yeah. Well, so this is your first year for
15: yes.
1: this, right?
14: Yeah.
1: And you really do have a large group of groups coming in. So when you did you call these people, or did they just, I know you said you got some people who maybe called, but I mean, when you're reaching out, so are you guys, I guess, connected to this, to the music industry, so to speak, or did you just have feelers and octopus arms?
14: It takes a village.
1: Yeah.
14: I have an amazing team that pretty much Clark has curated, that everybody's got their specialty, so.
15: Yeah, Dan Silver is the one who did the music programming and lining up, like Cult, Kishibashi, and everything. But we have a pretty awesome, like Walter Chalkley, who ran the Frederick Film Festival for a while. He's on board and programming the movies, and we have Jeff Kaiholtz programming the talks and industry talks, and he's done like a TED Talk himself, and then also has a big in theater. It's a lot. It's a lot of people that behind the scenes that are sort of have connections throughout Frederick and have worked with these venues. The venues, we really just pitched the idea of the venues, and all the venues just came on board and very excited. I mean, one of the things I love about Frederick is that the art community is such a wonderful, tight-knit community that just supportive of each other.
1: Yeah.
15: And we're pretty unique in that. I think if you go outside of Frederick, there's not a lot of places of our size have that.
1: Right. A very vibrant community, the art community. And, you know, when you have something like, you know, Sky Stage and you have the band chime, I love the Sky Stage. It's such a cool little venue. So
15: yeah, it's
1: awesome. So what parts do you two play in this? Are we just going to be on a golf cart running from venue to venue to make sure putting out fires? Or how do you enjoy? I mean, this is your babies. And I mean, I saw on your website, there's a lot of people that are part of the board and behind the scenes, but you guys are the faces behind it right now and the voices behind it. So what happens on this day or this weekend for you guys? You know, how do you enjoy it?
15: I definitely think a segue or a golf, I think that would be very nice.
14: Amazing,
15: I'm sure I'll be getting my steps in.
1: Yeah.
15: Because quite a few venues. Luckily, they're all walkable outside of Warehouse Cinemas, which we're doing some movies there as well. But everything else is walkable. So I'll be running between.
14: I'll say there's a lot of trust, too. We've in training and planning, we have about, I think it's 100 volunteers now that we've been meeting with for about 6 months. And we've identified leads in each department. It's IT, that's film liaisons. Because for these, a lot of these films, they also have the element of Q&As afterwards to talk to the filmmakers. So we have moderators for that, which we've pulled from local talent and that, you know, are comfortable doing question and answers live. So we have 100 volunteers that are going to help us, you know, deploy this insane, amazing idea.
1: So out of all these people, and I mean... is this like one or three bands?
15: It's
1: Cult,
15: three.
1: Div, Kishibashi?
15: Yeah, three bands.
1: Three bands.
15: Yeah, one night.
14: Kishibashi is opening, and then Dive, and then Cults will be the headliner.
1: I'm old, so tell me what kind of music do they play. Do you know? Or, I mean, are they...
15: So it's like sort of like indie pop would be called. Okay. Dive is sort of, I guess they call it shoegaze, and Kishibashi is sort of this international. It's really, you should look up Kishibashi. He has a very unique sound.
1: All right. Well, I'll get him on the old bumper list.
14: And that's all at the Weinberg.
1: Okay. And so which ones are the ones that you are most, you're going to take a break and you're like, well, when they play, I'm going to go see them.
15: I'm actually looking forward to, we're also playing Strange Journey, which is the story of Rocky Horror Picture Show. It's a documentary about the making of that. And Richard O'Brien, who was integral to that, his son is coming out to who directed that, and he'll be coming out and doing a Q&A.
1: Didn't I just see somewhere that somebody's going to be running the Rocky Horror Picture Show?
14: Well, we are going to do it at the Yak Center.
1: Oh, okay.
14: Saturday evening at 10 o'clock. But the documentary, because it's the 50-year anniversary of Rocky, is going to be playing Friday night at the Weinberg. But they are doing a revitalization of Rocky on Broadway.
1: Okay.
15: Mm-hmm. Yeah.
1: Now, when you play, because when I was younger, when Rocky came out, and the midnight movies, and I had, my dad was a veterinarian, so I had 60 cc syringes full of water that I could sit in the back and just rain down on
14: everybody.
1: We won't
14: be doing that at the Weinberg.
1: Everybody
14: hear that? We are not
15: anything to the Weinberg.
14: Nothing's happening at the Weinberg for that. But we still encourage that energy and would love for folks to dress up and enjoy it. And that's actually kind of what the documentary is explaining, is how they created the film, and it kind of didn't do well until those midnight showings really ignited it.
1: And then
14: it went crazy.
1: Really bring midnight movies back, but that's me. Yeah. That's just me. And did you know, this is a little trivia here for you. I just found this out. My wife, we like watching those fix-it-up shows and whatever, but there was a show called Love It. Or list it or love it or list it. Mm-hmm. And the lady who's not the one now, but the first one, Hillary something, she was the bride in Rocky Horror Picture Show.
15: Oh, wow.
1: Kind of cool. So, yeah, there you go. All right, so give me the dates. And one thing you said, you're a nonprofit, but this has got to have to cost money somehow. Yeah.
14: We thought you were paying for it, Bobby.
1: You know what? I got $20. That's about all I got right now. Yeah, you know. So what does it cost? I see this thing, it says tickets. You got a QR code for tickets. What's the cost for the whole shebang, or do you buy certain venues?
14: There's a lot of options. We kind of made it so you can build it your own way. You can do the whole shebang and buy a pass that gets you the entire 4 days. We have a lot of parties and events happening in different little buckets around town as well. So that pass would get you into everything the whole time, and then there's a day pass.
15: Yeah, if you just want to come Saturday, there's a day pass, or you can choose tickets for each thing. And then and the tickets range from, we have a lot of free events sprinkled in throughout, and then they go up depending on whether it's like the headline music at Weinberg. But
14: yeah.
1: Well, I tell you what, the website to find all this out?
14: SilverVoxFest.com. And then we are also on the socials. Don't forget to like and follow us there, which is on Instagram is the same thing. SilverVoxFest is our handle.
1: Well, I wish you guys success on this. And again, I'm feeling old because, when I go back to knowing the only person is the guy that I with 4-H.
15: That's part of the fun is like exploring and finding stuff.
14: Yeah, discovery. Yeah. In Florida, there's new music on every corner, everywhere you go, and you're always discovering new talent. And so we're hopeful to bring that that excitement and discovery to Frederick. June 18th, 19th, 20th, and 21st.
1: And
14: right around the corner.
1: City behind all this, because it's a lot there going on. So
14: absolutely.
1: You had any problems with
14: excited.
1: The city?
15: No. Good. We pitched it. We did prop this up very, very fast. So I think that was maybe faster than what the city's used to, but I've been very supportive.
14: But we're already talking about 2027 dates, locking those in now. We have flags going up around the city, so they've been wonderful to work with.
1: Well, good. Well, that's we appreciate them allowing that to happen. And Melissa and Clark, thank you so much for stopping by, kind of filling me in on something that I normally wouldn't probably even glance at, but now I'm looking at it going, drag my wife out. Maybe we'll go see something.
14: Let us know.
1: Maybe give me a new definition of hip and cool, because I'm just not that anymore. So, thank you guys for stopping by. We appreciate
14: it. Thank you so much, Bob.
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10: The San Antonio Spurs won at New York in Game 3 of the NBA Finals, 115-111. The Knicks' lead in the series is 2-1. New York will host Game 4 on Wednesday. Jalen Brunson scored 32 points in defeat. The Knicks had outscored him by 18 in the second quarter, had a halftime lead, but Victor Wembanyama and company come up with the W. Wemby with 32 points, 6 assists, 1 turnover. In the WNBA, Caitlin Clark of Indiana hit the game-winning 3. The Fever won at Washington 78-76. The LA Kings' new head coach will be Peter Laviolette. A judge in Texas gave Texas Tech quarterback Brendan Sorsby an injunction to play this season. The NCAA has appealed. Alabama and Oklahoma baseball each advanced to the College World Series. San Diego sent the Reds to a fifth straight loss 6-2. Washington came back for a 4-3 win at the Giants.
16: 930 WFMD traffic for Frederick and surrounding counties. A service of Frederick Air. It's a good call.
9: 270 southbound, you've got some delay from Urbana to Hyattstown. Then it starts getting heavier from Clarksburg Road all the way down into D.C. It looks like there is a report of a disabled vehicle in the roadway on the northbound side just past mile marker 3. It looks like one lane and shoulder closed in that area. Actually, rather the southbound side, not the northbound side. So kind of slow as you're heading down to the spur there. Otherwise, 15 southbound, pretty slow, headed towards Leesburg after Luckett's. I'm Emma Jay with your WFMD traffic, a service of Frederick Air and Bryant. Whatever it takes to keep you comfortable, Frederick Air, it's a good call.
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0: Your 930 WFMD sky scan forecast for Mid-Maryland. Partly sunny skies today, highs around 87. Tonight brings cloudy conditions, a chance of showers and thunderstorms, and a low of 67. By Wednesday, conditions remain mostly cloudy with storm chances and highs near 91. 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WFMD meteorologist Diana Gibson.
1: And thank you very much. 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
0: A blood donation drive honoring Richard Rudy is taking place on Thursday, June 25th from 10 until 3 at the Frederick Moose Lodge, 371 828 East Patrick Street in Frederick. 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And the Frederick Moose Lodge 371 is having a Lego bingo, fun for the entire family. This is going to be taking place on Saturday, June 22nd. Doors open at 4. 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And the VFW Post 3285 is going to have a shred event. 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
0: Police in Hagerstown have arrested a suspect after a stabbing left one man injured but expected to recover. Officers were called to the 100 block of North Prospect Street shortly after 8:30 Monday morning for reports of a stabbing. A 56-year-old Hagerstown resident was found with multiple stab wounds and was taken to the hospital. Police say his injuries are not life-threatening. The suspect, identified as 65-year-old Ronnie Melson of Hagerstown, allegedly stabbed the victim after a fight. Investigators say the two men were known to each other. Melson was later apprehended without incident and transported to the Washington County Detention Center. To read more, get at WFMD.com. A Loudoun County man is behind bars after deputies say he was arrested in connection with multiple serious offenses involving children and animals. According to the Loudoun County Sheriff's Office, 37-year-old Jan Carlos Ramirez Alea of Ashburn was arrested June 1st. The investigation began in April after authorities received allegations prompting detectives to open the case. Alea now faces charges including production and possession of child pornography as well as animal abuse charges. He's being held at the Loudoun County Adult Detention Center without bond. Investigators say the case remains ongoing and additional victims may exist. They're asking the public to come forward with any information. To read more, get at WFMD.com. A home invasion in Howard County has detectives searching for a suspect after a woman was robbed at gunpoint outside of her residence. According to police, officers responded shortly before 10 p.m. on Thursday to the 12,000 block of Bernard Way in West Friendship. Investigators say a male suspect confronted a woman, showed a handgun, assaulted her, and demanded her property. The suspect escaped with cash and several other items after the victim handed over her belongings. No serious injuries were reported. Police say evidence suggests the crime was targeted and the investigation remains active. A hike along one of Montgomery County's most challenging trails ended with a rescue operation for an injured woman on Saturday. Emergency responders were dispatched to the Billy Goat Trail near Great Falls around 4:45 p.m. after receiving reports that a woman couldn't make it off the trail without assistance. Rescue teams navigated the steep, rocky terrain and used specialized techniques to reach the hiker. The woman was successfully rescued and transported to a hospital. Officials remind hikers to use caution on the Billy Goat Trail, which is known for its strenuous conditions and uneven surfaces. Diana Gibson, WFMD News.
2: Fox News, I'm Gianna Gelosi. It is primary day for a handful of states across the country with voters set to make their voices heard in Maine, Nevada, South Carolina. In Maine, Democrats want to flip Susan Collins' seat.
3: Democrat Graham Plattner has been plagued by a series of scandals and accusations. They include the candidate's Nazi-style chest tattoo, which is now covered, claims of messaging women outside his marriage, and allegations from several women who say that they had been involved with him, describing the relationship as toxic and volatile.
2: Fox's Alex Hogan. President Trump still pushing for a deal with Iran and says we could have an idea of a potential peace agreement in the coming days.
5: After President Trump called on Israel and Iran to stop shooting, both sides agreed. Since then, Israel has continued to operate against Iran-backed Hezbollah in Lebanon.
2: Fox's Trey Yingst. America's

rescue mission, retiring after many, many years. So it was, you know, an opportunity to get him here. The president became the first sitting president, which I find amazing, to attend an NBA Finals game last night, taking in Game 3 of the New York Knicks San Antonio Spurs at Madison Square Garden. Now, apparently, according to sources, that he is a true Knicks fan, so which is why he went. But guess what? The crowd, well, they weren't all impressed with the president being there.

0: Harry is getting booed. That's not always the case. Doesn't always get booed. But he got booed and just stood there. He saluted the American flag. Knicks owner James Dolan was a guest of Knicks owner, was loudly booed. Knicks star Jalen Brunson, whose appearance immediately triggered raucous cheers. Trump's arrival added hours of security delays outside of Madison Square Garden. Fans waiting in line stretching around the block due to enhanced screening measures. Some fans waited outside, booed his motorcade as it pulled up. Trump was in the suite, accompanied by his granddaughter, Kai, son-in-law, Jared Kushner, EPA Administrator Lee Zeldin, Transportation Secretary Sean Duffy, Doug Burgum, the Interior Secretary, Walt Nauta, his former valet and co-defendant in his federal document trials, and a couple other people as well. The boos were dominant and audible throughout the arena. Who cares? ABC, some cheers could be heard on the ABC broadcast, and a few fans made pro-Trump signs, but New York Mayor Zoran Mondani, elected in November, who had been a vocal Trump critic, chose not to attend the game because he's a big whiny crybaby. It is 7:37 on the Morning News Express. Traffic and weather together coming up next.
1: 930 WFMD traffic for Frederick and surrounding counties. A service of Frederick Air. 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
2: 270 southbound stop and go from Urbana to Hyattstown and then from Clarksburg Road all the way down into D.C. It's going to be pretty slow, really slow right now from Clarksburg Road down to Middlebrook Road. And it looks like we have a disabled vehicle further down 270 around mile marker 3 on Tuckerman Lane. It looks like one lane is closed over there. Otherwise, 70 looks pretty good between Baltimore and Hagerstown at this time. 15 down to Leesburg, pretty slow from Luckett's to Limestone School Road. I'm Emma Jay with your WFMD traffic, a service of Frederick Air and Bryant. Whatever it takes to keep you comfortable, Frederick Air, it's a good call.
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4: Good morning from the MTA. Checking in on the Mark Strain system. Brunswick train 894 is delayed about 10 minutes. That's going to be arriving in Washington closer to 9 o'clock. Final departure at a point of rock this morning is train 880. That's coming up at 7:55, arriving in Washington around 9:20. For the MTA Transit team, I'm Austin Todd on WFMD.
5: Your 930 WFMD sky scan forecast for Mid-Maryland.
6: Partly sunny skies today, highs around 87. Tonight brings cloudy conditions, a chance of showers and thunderstorms, and a low of 67. By Wednesday, conditions remain mostly cloudy with storm chances and highs near 91.
5: 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WFMD meteorologist Diana Gibson.
0: 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Well, Frederick County got its first female acting superintendent of public schools. 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
1: Hi, I'm John Myrick, and I'm running for governor of Maryland because Maryland is worth saving. Together with my running mate, Dr. Brenda Cham, we'll bring down the high taxes and reduce or eliminate the outrageous fees that the current governor has imposed on us. 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
3: On this date in history, it is June 9th, 2026. The Almanac service of our friends at Washington Vascular Specialists, John Ashbery's book and all our yesterdays, and that's where we'll start. In 1861, Confederate forces acting on orders from General Robert E. Lee saturated the bridge over the Potomac Bridge, which connected, at that time, Berlin, but now Brunswick, with Virginia, with kerosene, set it ablaze. It would be another 32 years before another permanent bridge was constructed to connect Maryland and Virginia at that location. Union troops were stationed at Araby Mansion, south of Frederick, on this date in 1864. The cornerstone for the administration building was laid on the Greater College campus of Hood College. This was the first new building for the school back in 1914. And also on this date in 2004, Frederick County Board of Education appointed Associate Superintendent Dr. Linda Bergie as Acting Superintendent of Frederick County Public Schools. She was later selected as the permanent superintendent, the first woman to hold that position in Frederick County. Also on this date in history, more of the national history. The town of Salem, Massachusetts began hanging witches. Congress fully authorized payroll tax withholding after many years of heated debate back in 1943. Richard Pryor suffered almost fatal burns at his San Fernando Valley, California home when he was freebasing cocaine. He was hospitalized for more than 2 months. The Rogers Commission released its report on the Challenger disaster back in 1986, criticizing NASA rocket builder Morton Thiokol for management problems leading to the explosion that claimed the lives of several astronauts. U.S. officials admitted the veterans of Gulf War were suffering from a mysterious illness, later dubbed Gulf War Syndrome. The illness is chronic multiple symptom disorder with a wide range of acute chronic symptoms, including fatigue, muscle pain, cognitive problems, rashes, and diarrhea. Approximately 250,000 of the 697,000 veterans who served and the Gulf War were affected by it. Patrick Waugh became the first NHL player to win 3 Conn Smythe trophies. He's the only one to do so back in 2001. On this date in history, also today in 2013, Edward Snowden publicly made his identity known as the leaker of the NSA documents.
4: I think that the public is owed an explanation of the motivations behind the people who make these disclosures that are outside of the democratic model.
3: And finally, in 2016, President Barack Obama officially endorsed Hillary Clinton.
5: Look, I know how hard this job can be. That's why I know Hillary will be so good at it.
3: Mm-hmm.
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3: Yeah, well, too bad she's never going to. And finally, Ally Stroker became the first actress in a wheelchair to win a Tony Award.
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3: There you go. And that's what happened on this date in history. Free Talk 930 WFD.
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3: Josh Naylor hit a grand slam during a 5-run fifth inning. The Mariners beat the Orioles 6-3 on Monday night. The Mariners have won 10 of their last 13 games. The Orioles were 1-for-9 with runners in scoring position, lost 3 in a row for the first time since getting swept in May at Tampa Bay. Speaking of the Orioles, they placed right-hander Chris Bassitt on a 15-day injured list, retroactive to Friday, with lower back discomfort, recalled Trey Gibson from AAA Norfolk. Dalian Lyle hit a go-ahead single the ninth inning after C.J. Abrams' tying base hit. The Nationals rallied against closer Keaton Wynn to spoil Logan Webb's impressive outing, and they beat the San Francisco Giants 4-3 on Monday night. Keys were off yesterday. They're on the road in New York to take on the Brooklyn Cyclones tonight. Victor Wembanyama has his first NBA Finals win. The Knicks suddenly have a lot of work left to do to end their 53-year championship drought. Wembanyama scored 32 points, 8 rebounds, and 6 assists, and the San Antonio Spurs beat the Knicks 115-111 on Monday night. The NHL Stanley Cup Series continues tonight. Hurricanes in Vegas trying to even that series against the Vegas Golden Knights down 2-1. Sports 15-45, a service of Airtron Heating and AC.
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10: 930 WFMD traffic for Frederick and surrounding counties. A service of Frederick Air. It's a good call.
11: 270 southbound's got some delay from Urbana to Hyattstown. Further down from Clarksburg Road down to about Watkins Mill Road. Had an earlier accident. Looks like it's been moved to the shoulder, but that's definitely going to slow you down through that stretch right there. After that, into D.C., just a little slow down around 28 in Rockville. Otherwise, looking slow on 15 from Luckett's to Limestone School Road, but things are pretty clear on 70 between Hagerstown and Baltimore. I'm Emma Jay with your WFMD traffic, a service of Frederick Air and Bryant. Whatever it takes to keep you comfortable, Frederick Air, it's a good call.
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13: Your 930 WFMD sky scan forecast for Mid-Maryland. Partly sunny skies today, highs around 87. Tonight brings cloudy conditions, a chance of showers and thunderstorms, and a low of 67. By Wednesday, conditions remain mostly cloudy with storm chances and highs near 91. 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
3: 63 cloudy skies in Thurmont, Mount Airy, and Lovettsville. Well, did you know that South Florida felt the earthquake that was off the coast of Cuba? It was a 6.1 magnitude, struck about 65 miles west of Cuba in the southern Gulf of Mexico. Gulf of America yesterday afternoon. See? This is where, you know, you get these liberal prep things and, you know, they don't know what the name of the Gulf of America is anymore. It caused shaking across Florida that rattled buildings, prompted evacuations in Miami-Dade County. Rare experience for a state not known for seismic activity. The epicenter was about 376 miles from Miami. Buildings, including the Miami-Dade Government Center and South Dadeland structure, were evacuated after shaking was reported. reported inside. The National Weather Service confirmed there was no tsunami threat from the quake, and residents across Tampa, Orlando, and South Florida were reported feeling mild to moderate shaking. Cuba's government said no damages or injuries were reported. 749 at WFMD, and Chris Murray with a business update. Are the markets shaking things up? We'll find out next.
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3: Let's check in with Chris Murray and get a business update with Chris. He is the president of Murray Financial Group in downtown Frederick. He's also the host of Your Financial Editor Saturdays here on WFMD. And Chris, we asked, before we left, did the markets get shaken up yesterday or not?
16: No, it wasn't too bad. It was a mixed start to the new week, Bob. The Dow was down, but only by 80 points. The S&P 500 up 21 points, and the NASDAQ had a nice day. It was up 220 points, which is good because it got waxed on Friday over 1,100 points, so trying to earn a little bit of that back.
3: Yeah, absolutely. Let's talk about people who are I don't know if they're out of a job and looking for a job, or they're just thinking about looking for a new job, but they're feeling better about the opportunities that may be out there.
16: Yeah, so these are the folks that are currently working, but they're more willing to leave their current position for greener pastures or potential greener pastures. The Federal Reserve Bank of New York, their monthly survey of consumer expectation asked that question, and the people that responded, you saw a nice jump to the upside there. It was up 2.6%. That's the highest reading since February of 2023. And the increase was very broad-based. It didn't matter what income you earned, what your education was, what your age was. So, people are feeling confident about the jobs market, which is a good thing. And it's also tied into a lot of the other data, historically low initial jobless claims that we get every Thursday. We've been in that area for a while now. The last couple months, the big jobs report, including the last one we had, was a massive beat. And, the revisions were higher for April and March. So that was good, too. So this, I think, just kind of ties into that.
3: Yeah, absolutely. And just FYI, you're not looking to move to other jobs, are you?
16: No, I mean, my boss is a terrible person, but no, I'm not going to leave.
3: Good. I know how you feel. All right. SpaceX, they're doing an IPO, initial public offering, and it's getting close, and a lot of people are salivating over this one.
16: Yeah, and you're going to have more people that want to have access than the shares that are going to be available. So it's obviously, it's fully subscribed. People are really excited about it. And it looks like there's going to be about 555 million shares. They're going to trade at $135 at the open. And then we'll see what happens. I mean, they're looking to raise $75 billion or more. It's going to value the company at about $1.8 trillion, as you mentioned last hour. That probably means that Elon Musk is going to be the first trillionaire in the history of the greatest country in the world. So, this, and we've got more to come. We've got Anthropic, we've got OpenAI, and this is the perfect market for these guys to go public because, the market's been on such a tear for the last, really this year, except for the issue with the Middle East.
3: So, I'm ignorant when it comes to trading and stuff like that, so I'm going to ask this question. Are there entities out there, kind of like your StubHub, SeatGeek, Ticketmaster, that kind of buy them all up and try to sell them on a secondary market?
16: Well, you've got – no, not really. What you have is two things. One, you've got the big investment banks that are involved in this IPO, and whenever they're involved in an IPO, they get a certain amount of shares. And then they make those shares available pre-IPO or at the IPO cost. The other thing is you have these folks that had relationships with Elon Musk or his people or the companies or whatever, and they got they got access to some pre-IPO prices. So it's just like everything else. If you're in on the ground floor with any of these companies, you know, you're going to make a lot of money, including the people that work there, because a lot of times they're paid in stock. That's part of their golden handcuff.
3: All right.
16: So, yeah, we'll see.
3: All right. Bye, Chris.
16: Bye, Bob.
3: No, not bye, like B-U-Y, Chris. B-U-Y. I wasn't done with it, but that's okay. 7:55 at WFMD.
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10: 930 WFMD traffic for Frederick and surrounding counties. A service of Frederick Air. It's a good call.
11: 270 southbound's got some delay from Urbana to Hyattstown. Further down from Clarksburg Road down to about Watkins Mill Road. Had an earlier accident. Looks like it's been moved to the shoulder, but that's definitely going to slow you down through that stretch right there. After that, into D.C., just a little slow down around 28 in Rockville. Otherwise, looking slow on 15 from Luckett's to Limestone School Road, but things are pretty clear on 70 between Hagerstown and Baltimore. I'm Emma Jay with your WFMD traffic, a service of Frederick Air and Bryant. Whatever it takes to keep you comfortable, Frederick Air, it's a good call.
3: And your 930 WFMD Skyscan forecast for today, mostly cloudy. Chance of nothing. High of 82. The rain's going to maybe come in tonight, maybe even a thunderstorm overnight. Mostly cloudy with a low of 67. Chance of showers on Wednesday, and then maybe some sunshine later on in the day. 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
0: The main event. I'm Chris Foster, Fox News. Today's Senate primary in Maine is the most closely watched nationally of the races in four states. Democrats there deciding how much they care about controversies attached to oyster farmer and Army combat veteran Graham Plattner.
1: The latest rough headline comes via Plattner's former political director, Genevieve McDonald, writes, Graham Plattner is not someone who would be good for Maine or for the country. He exhibits a pattern of dishonest behavior that is impossible to ignore. Plattner has said the claims are politically motivated as fellow progressives back his run. The winning Democrat will face longtime Republican Senator Susan Collins, lesser-known candidate David Costello, and the state's Governor Janet Mills are also on the ballot. Plattner has pulled far ahead, but the voters decide today.
0: It's Fox's Molly Line in Portland, Maine. Trump endorsed North Dakota House Republican Julie Fedorchak faces a primary challenge from state party endorsed Alex Balazs.
2: Anti-establishment Republicans also challenging Lindsey Graham in the U.S. Senate in South Carolina, where President Trump has also backed current Lieutenant Governor Pamela Yvette. In Nevada, polling shows Republican Governor Joe Lombardo expected to ward off primary challengers as Democrats also choose between several candidates to score the party's nomination. Jeff Manasso, Fox News.
0: The Los Angeles mayor's race is set. It'll be incumbent Karen Bass against another Democrat.
4: Progressive City Council member Nithya Raman will advance, and that means that former reality TV star Spencer Pratt is out. Voters are also waiting on the results of the Golden State's governor's race. Former State Attorney General Javier Becerra is in the lead. Two candidates will emerge in the race. Republican Steve Hilton and Democrat Tom Steyer still in the running.
0: Fox's Alex Hogan. Two crew members are rescued after an Army helicopter crash near the coast of Oman. U.S. Central Command says the cause of the crash is under investigation. President Trump tells reporters the crew members are fine, and a report on the crash will be issued today. 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
0: Israel prepares to defy Iran and strike Hezbollah once again.
26: The Israeli military has ordered people in the southern Lebanese city Tyre to evacuate. It's accusing Hezbollah of breaching the ceasefire, a spokesman saying Israel is preparing to act forcefully. Iran and Israel paused a new round of attacks on each other yesterday, but the Iranians threatened to strike again if Israel went after Hezbollah. The Tyre evacuation zone includes the city's Christian quarter, which had been excluded from previous strikes, Israel now accusing Hezbollah of operating there. President Trump's again said he's optimistic about signing a peace deal with Iran in the coming days. Jonathan Savage, Fox News.
0: Police in Northern Ireland arrest a man believed to be from Somalia after a knife attack last night. The victim has serious face, neck, and back wounds. UK Prime Minister Keir Starmer calls video of the attack sickening. Police are asking people to stop sharing it on social media. Philadelphia police are looking for two suspects in the fatal robbery of a Penn State University student.
27: Surveillance footage capturing 22-year-old Billy Schmidt's final moments as he tries to get his phone back from two thieves. Schmidt was set to enter his senior year at Penn State this fall. He was reportedly walking home from a bar after watching the NBA Finals when he was shot not even a block from his father's home in South Philadelphia. His sister speaking out about this senseless tragedy.
5: I just miss him so much. I don't understand how someone could do this to me and my family.
27: Penn State issuing a statement that reads in part, quote, "We share our deepest condolences with his family and friends."
0: Fox's Todd Pyro. President Trump at Game 3 of the NBA Finals in New York was loudly booed during the singing of the national anthem. He seemed to smirk at it and tells reporters,
6: "It was certainly amazing. It was, I think, mostly cheers. It was loud and it was very enthusiastic."
0: San Antonio Spurs beat the Knicks 115-111. I'm Chris Foster. This is Fox News.
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8: A school bus driver was seriously injured after a crash in Frederick County Monday afternoon. Emergency crews responded around 4:20 p.m. near Ball Road and Iamsville Road after a school bus carrying two Urbana Elementary School students left the roadway and hit a tree. The driver became trapped inside of the bus and required extensive rescue effort before being removed and airlifted to a trauma center. Officials say the two students were able to exit the bus on their own and were not injured. Both children were evaluated by EMS and later released to their parents. The cause of the crash remains under investigation. For more, get at WFMD.com. A Loudoun County man has been sentenced to 25 years in prison following convictions for sexual assault involving a minor. 49-year-old Orodo Santos Velasquez was sentenced last month in Loudoun County Circuit Court. The case began in May of 2024 when the victim's mother reported the sexual assault of an 8-year-old girl while another child was present. During the investigation, detectives determined Santos Velasquez had sexually molested the victim. Authorities say Santos Velasquez and the victim were known to each other. In addition to receiving the maximum prison sentence, Santos Velasquez will be required to register as a sex offender for life. A federal judge has dismissed part of a lawsuit involving a proposed ICE facility in Elkridge, but the project's future remains uncertain. The Baltimore Banner reports that Howard County passed an emergency ban on privately owned detention centers earlier this year in an effort to stop the facility. However, county attorneys recently argued the law does not apply because the site would be operated by the federal government. The judge agreed the challenge was now moot, but has not ruled on the county's revocation of building permits. The developer said they have already invested more than $21 million in the project and is seeking to resume construction. Authorities in Adams County are investigating a serious accident that left three pedestrians injured after they were struck in a marked crosswalk last Wednesday around 7 p.m., according to state police, the incident involved a Chevy truck that hit the pedestrians as they were crossing at the intersection of York Road and Sheila Road. Emergency crews were called to the scene and all three victims were transported for medical treatment. Investigators are still working to determine what led up to the crash, including whether speed or distraction may have been factors. Officials say the driver of the Chevy was 16 years old and the investigation remains active. Diana Gibson, WFMD News.
7: 930 WFMD traffic for Frederick and surrounding counties. 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
11: Some delays in Frederick on 15 in both directions around West Patrick Street. Mainly that northbound side from 70 up to 40. 270 southbound, you've got delays from Urbana to Hyattstown. Then Clarksburg Road to Watkins Mill Road is very slow from an earlier accident. So that stretch is going to be really jammed up. After that into D.C., it's just kind of stop and go. And 15 in Loudoun County, still pretty slow from Luckett's down to Limestone School Road. I'm Emma Jay with your WFMD traffic, a service of Frederick Air and Bryant. Whatever it takes to keep you comfortable, Frederick Air, it's a good call.
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9: Good morning from the MTA on the MARC train system. Train 894 is delayed about 5 to 10 minutes. Got to be arriving in Washington now just before 9 o'clock. Train 880 is also delayed about 10 minutes. New scheduled arrival in Washington is about 9:30. For the MTA Transit team, I'm Austin Todd on WFMD.
8: Your 930 WFMD Skyscan forecast for Mid-Maryland. Partly sunny skies today, highs around 87. Tonight brings cloudy conditions, a chance of showers and thunderstorms, and a low of 67. By Wednesday, conditions remain mostly cloudy with storm chances and highs near 91.
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3: And right now, temperatures outside our studio door, 64, cloudy skies in Thurmont.
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3: Well, our feel-good story of the morning is a gentleman by the name of Arnold Farlow, who in Frederick has been part of the Frederick Rescue Mission for over 21 years. And he joins us in studio this morning. Good morning, sir. How are you?
14: Doing great, Bob. Great to be here. Appreciate the opportunity to tell a mission story.
3: Yeah, well, tell me, first of all, how you got involved with the Frederick Rescue Mission.
14: Well, I was living in Charlottesville, Virginia, and I had been without a job for 2 years, and I was going on a prayer walk, and I told God, we have a math problem. Your provision and my bills don't equal. So I was praying, and I got back from the prayer walk. My wife told me that a guy named Rob Brow, the Frederick Rescue Mission wants to talk to you. I had put in my resume the night before around midnight, and so he started talking to him. He started interviewing me right there on the phone. I said, wait a minute, I'm not quite ready for this. But anyway, he invited me to come to Frederick. I didn't know where Frederick was. I knew where Fredericksburg was.
3: Yeah, well, that's because you probably got stuck in traffic there.
14: Right, so I made it up to Frederick and had an interview, and then I knew it did well, and then I had a subsequent interview a few days later, and I knew they were going to offer me a job, and I told them that I had a family, so I have 5 other people that needs to have assurance that this God's will for them as well, so they interviewed my family, so the rest is history.
3: Yeah. Now, when you got there, when you got there and you walked in, you looked at it, you looked around, and you said, okay, here's what they're doing, did you have a vision? Did God give you a vision about what the Frederick Rescue Mission could be? Because it has become a whole lot under your guidance and God's grace.
14: When I got there, I went, oh, Lord, what have I got myself into?
3: Mm-hmm.
14: And one of the first things that happened was the fire marshal came to visit my office and said, could you mind if I take a walk around? And I was like, what am I going to do, say no?
3: Yeah.
14: So after 2 hours later, he came back and listed about half the city hall's personnel that he'd like to bring back over for another visit. And so he came back the following Friday, and then the mission had been not taken well care of. There were fire safety issues, electrical issues. So we got called out, which we deserved to be called out. And so we had to move them in. Fortunately, the Religious Coalition at that time had a cold weather shelter, and it was during September, so we were able to put our guys there. So we finally, a sprinkler system will solve a multitude of problems. So we had to put in a $100,000 sprinkler system, and it's pretty funny, Bob. I was moving the men out of the mission. I was moving my family into our house.
3: Wow, that's a lot to go on there. Yeah. So you said the men. So the Frederick Rescue Mission's mission. Let me just kind of stop and ask, what is the Frederick Rescue Mission's mission? Do you have a mission statement?
14: Yeah, we do. Our mission is to change lives now and for eternity.
3: Okay.
14: Our mission is to rescue people from poverty, substance addiction, and hunger through Christ's love.
3: Mm-hmm.
14: So the board asked me to come up with a vision. And so I went off for a little while and prayed. And so we're helping the addicted. We're helping the hungry. We're helping those without hope. What better vision can you have than that? So my vision became, it's been my vision for 21 years, is better. Just keep doing what we do better. And so there's always ways to do things better. Even when you do things good and great, there's still more better to be done. So that's been my vision the whole time.
3: How many men have gone through the mission program, and is there any of them that really stand out in your mind over 21 years?
14: Oh, we've had over 1,500 men come through
16: And that program lasts how long?
14: We have a two phases, six months for residential. Then if you get to that phase, you can stay at the mission or you can go on, or you can stay another 6 months for transitional where you work a job and you get some of the recovery help and that kind of thing. So.
16: And are you, we're talking with Arnold Farlow from the rescue mission. Are you, obviously you're equipped to handle people who are coming in addicted. Now, some people think, well, they only help the homeless. No, you don't only help the homeless. There's addicted people that you help that have asked for help. And are you equipped? Do you have the people in place to be able to handle people who are going through addiction withdrawals?
14: The people we have on staff, we got a lot of stuff going on other than just the men, but
16: right.
14: People on staff for Change Life Recovery Program have been through where the men are now, and they've taken courses, they've gotten certifications, they train. We're not officially a drug rehab place.
16: Okay.
14: We're a life recovery place.
16: Okay.
14: So if your life is screwed up and you made a bunch of mistakes, and generally that involves substance disorder or whatever.
16: Yeah.
14: So we work on that. So we're very well equipped to help a man. If a man comes to the mission and he wants his life changed, if he follows the program, his life will be changed.
16: How many, I know you don't like to talk about things that that aren't the victories, but how many through those times have you had to go, look, you got to have to lay the law down sometimes, don't you? You have to play the bad guy and say, look, this is where you are. This is where you want to be, but you're not doing the things you need to do to be where you want to be, and we're going to have to ask you to leave. Do you ask them to leave, or do you just try to give them as many chances as you can?
14: Well, we try to work with a man in the Change Life Recovery Program as much. You know, first of all, he's got to want it. If he doesn't want it, problem is sometimes we want it more than they want it,
16: right.
14: And so they got to want it. But one big thing is that they're messing everybody else up. You know, if you got 40 guys. And you got two or three guys not causing a lot of trouble, and they're messing up the whole house. That's time for them to go. Of course, we have a zero tolerance on somebody's is found using. We do testing regularly, so if they're found using, we'll ask them to leave. We'll try to refer them somewhere else. We don't throw them out on the street. We try to get them somewhere else that might be more effective than we are.
16: Right. Well, God doesn't give up on us, so let's say if we don't. Let's take a little break. We'll have more with Arnold Farlow coming up next at WFMD.
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18: The San Antonio Spurs won at New York in Game 3 of the NBA Finals, 115-111. The Knicks' lead in the series is 2-1. New York will host Game 4 on Wednesday. Jalen Brunson scored 32 points in defeat. The Knicks had outscored him by 18 in the second quarter, had a halftime lead, but Victor Wembanyama and company come up with the W. Wemby with 32 points, 6 assists, 1 turnover. In the WNBA, Caitlin Clark of Indiana hit the game-winning 3. The Fever won at Washington 78-76. The LA Kings' new head coach will be Peter Laviolette. A judge in Texas gave Texas Tech quarterback Brendan Sorsby an injunction to play this season. The NCAA has appealed. Alabama and Oklahoma baseball each advanced to the College World Series. San Diego sent the Reds to a fifth straight loss 6-2. Washington came back for a 4-3 win at the Giants.
25: 930 WFMD traffic for Frederick and surrounding counties. A service of Frederick Air. It's a good call.
11: Some delays in Frederick on 15 in both directions around West Patrick Street. Mainly that northbound side from 70 up to 40. 270 southbound, you've got delays from Urbana to Hyattstown. Then Clarksburg Road to Watkins Mill Road is very slow from an earlier accident. So that stretch is going to be really jammed up. After that into D.C., it's just kind of stop and go. And 15 in Loudoun County, still pretty slow from Luckett's down to Limestone School Road. I'm Emma Jay with your WFMD traffic, a service of Frederick Air and Bryant. Whatever it takes to keep you comfortable, Frederick Air, it's a good call.
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20: Your 930 WFMD Sky Scan forecast for Mid-Maryland.
8: Partly sunny skies today, highs around 87. Tonight brings cloudy conditions, a chance of showers and thunderstorms, and a low of 67. By Wednesday, conditions remain mostly cloudy with storm chances and highs near 91. 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WFMD meteorologist Diana Gibson.
16: Mostly cloudy, 64 in Thurmont and Yellow Springs. More with the outgoing director of the Frederick Rescue Mission, Arden Farwell. We'll talk more with him next.
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16: 820 at WFMD. Kind of our story that sparkles this morning is a gentleman has been sparkling in Frederick for over 21 years and probably longer, even after he retires. His name is Arnold Farlow. He is the outgoing director of the Frederick Rescue Mission. And the changes that we have seen, you said it was the former jail. I did not know that.
14: Yeah, the back in 1981, 82, the Adult Detention Center moved over to Marcy's Lane, and the county sold it to the mission for $10.
16: Oh, nice. That's great. So one of the things that has made the Frederick Rescue Mission, other than the programs that you have, is that you feed a lot of people. And I think I was at somewhere where somebody said almost maybe 100, and this was years ago, probably 100,000 meals a year. Is that pretty accurate or not?
14: Yeah, we serve breakfast and lunch every day, 365 days a year. So generally over 100,000 meals every year. Then we also have a food distribution center where we help over about 20,000 different people throughout the year with groceries.
16: Because I've seen people, you know, once I've seen people eat, I've seen people, you know, who are walking out with groceries after they've eaten. And it's kind of, it's something that I think, unfortunately, people take for granted. The effort that goes behind all the things that you do, you've had to work with different companies. You've had to create partnerships with people. What was that like? Because I think that all started under your tutelage.
14: Well, it's all about relationships and about win-win. If I can help you win, you help us win. And so we'll make sure it's something in for somebody else, not just for ourselves. And over time, you know, when I first came to the mission, I thought somebody made a lot of mistakes here. So if I can make one good decision every day, within 365 days, I'll have 365 good decisions. So it adds up over time.
16: It really does. So, I mean, obviously you have had, and I know members of the board of the Frederick Rescue Mission, how have they been supportive with you and your mission to be better every day?
14: We have a great board, solid people that are dedicated to Christ and dedicated to what the mission does. They're very good about advocating for the mission, very good about getting the word out. The board is a governing board, it's not an operational board, so just make sure they keep me straight. And then they have certain goals I need to meet and achieve. And so it's a team effort. A whole 21 years has been a team effort, it's not been just me. It's been thousands of people, whether it's board members, volunteers, staff, even the people that trust us for their help. It's been a huge team effort. Frederick's a great community to help people.
16: Yeah, It really is. So let's talk about some of the things that you have achieved over your years there. Tell us some of the things that you, and I say you because you're the director. And yeah. So, I mean, you know, we will give credit to all the people that have been under you, helped you, behind you, pushed you, pulled you, all that. But, you know, you're the director, so the buck stops with you if you're in trouble, and it never gets to you when the praise comes. So this is our time to praise you. Over the 21 years, what are you most happy about or that you feel that you've accomplished than other things that you're like, I you look at that and you go, yeah, I'm proud of that?
14: First of all, when we had the fire safety issue, we didn't tuck our tail and run away from it. We decided to go overboard. So we decided we needed a better dining hall, we needed better classrooms. So we added a building in 2011. And so that was a big first project. And after that, we added a food distribution center. We added, God, I can't think of all of them right off the top of my head. One of the biggest things was Faith House. The mission had a ministry to women and children prior to my coming, but lost it. So my goal was to have a place for women and children that are homeless or fighting these types of things.
16: Okay. Now, where is that located? Because I don't think that that gets as much publicity as the rescue mission in the men's program. So where is the Faith House, and is it the same kind of...
14: It's a little different ministry.
16: Okay.
14: The Change Life Recovery is more about addiction.
16: Okay.
14: Whereas Faith House is more about helping women and children get off the street, get a job, get their lives back, and be able to get to independent living. So it's on North Market Street. Matter of fact, it used to be in the old city police building.
16: Okay. Oh, okay. So in the pretty part of town.
14: Yeah.
16: I know exactly where you are now. Okay.
14: So we have about 20, 30 women and children in the main Thriving Futures program, which is 6 to 9 months. And then there's transitional apartments in the back. So we have enough room for about 20, 30 women and children there as well. So that's one of the biggest things that I'm very proud of. I'm proud of the new kitchen. We had a kitchen, 1920 kitchen, and it was horrible. And so we tore down the old kitchen and built a brand new one, and we dedicated that in 2018. One of the other things I'm really proud of is we used to have a dirt parking lot. And so I was told that we couldn't pave it because the runoff would flood our neighbors.
16: Okay.
14: But Daniel Adams, who is with Frederick Builders Association, she helped me, and Nicole Rolls was also on staff at that time, who was a great help. So we got the parking lot paved in 2022.
16: Nice.
14: So everybody doesn't have to walk through mud and gravel and rock, and then, gosh, I'm drawing blanks.
16: Well, that's okay. I mean, I think you've said a lot. Have you ever had to turn, not necessarily in the Faith House or the other, because I'm sure there's limitations, there's certain limitations, but when somebody comes for food or a meal, have you ever had to turn anybody away?
14: Our approach is that anybody walks on our campus, we're committed to helping them. If we're not able to help them, we refer them. The only time we've had to turn somebody away is when they become violent or they become a danger to other people getting help. And that happens occasionally.
16: Yeah. It's just because of the mental health issues, the addiction. Yeah, I get that. So what was the point in your life that you sat there and said 21 years is enough? Did that come from family members or, like, you know, or is it just you're like, my time is done?
14: I felt, you know, after I got the parking lot paid, we also had a prison wall that needed to be refurbished. We took care of that. And I kind of ran out of projects.
16: We can find some for you around here.
14: But I kind of done everything God's asked me to do. It's time to move on. It's time for somebody new generation to come. I love the mission. I don't look forward to retiring at a banquet. I said it's kind of like helping someone date your girlfriend.
16: Yeah, right? Yeah. So let's talk about when you went to the board and settled them that you were done, and I'm sure there was some open gas and maybe some tears shed, but what about moving forward? Did you have any help or any part of, you know, your successor coming in?
14: The mission is very organized and very professional, even though it's very informal and very relational. So we always review the succession plan every year. So that kind of forces you to say kind of where you're at right now and what would you do if we have two succession plans. One is an emergency, if something were to happen,
16: mm-hmm.
14: what would kick in, and then an intentional succession plan. So when the succession plan became reviewed, it became clear that I need to retire pretty soon. I feel like it's time. And then at the end of 25, I said I'd like to retire at the end of June. So we have a committee, search committee, and work release the Colbans some manpower. Had a search, had over 200 applications. The manpower boiled it down to about three candidates.
16: Well, if Lisa Koblenz has anything to do with it, you're in good hands.
14: Yeah, so we interviewed three people and became very clear that Jason Earl was the man for the next generation.
16: The next generation. So what are you going to do in your retirement?
14: I'm going to watch a lot of Carolina basketball.
16: Well, now we're kicking you out of here.
14: UNC basketball. I'm going to travel. I'm going to spend time with Jesus and my wife.
16: Yeah, there you go. Well, I appreciate everything you've done, and I know that we have left out so many things that you have accomplished, that you have done, and the impact that you have had in this city, this county, and this region. We appreciate it.
14: Bob, I really appreciate the opportunity to speak. I just want to have an opportunity to say I want to thank the community of Frederick for welcoming me and my family. And it's been a great place to raise a family, been a great place to do God's work. And I just love all the people that supported the mission. And I just really appreciate the opportunity to represent what God's done.
16: Yeah. And you're not the type of guy who's going to roll past the mission after you retire and going, "You're not doing that right."
14: No.
16: You're not.
14: I want to see Jason be successful.
16: Absolutely. Absolutely. Arnold Farlow, we appreciate you. We appreciate you. Enjoy your retirement.
14: Thank you very much.
16: I have a feeling that you're not going to really be retired. I have a feeling that you're going to have a whole lot more to do in retirement. Thank you so much for being here. It is 8:31 at WFMD.
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25: 930 WFMD traffic for Frederick and surrounding counties. 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
11: We've got a report of a vehicle fire on 70 westbound just before Green Valley Road, but not seeing any delays in that area due to that. You got some delays, though, on 15 northbound around West Patrick Street. 270 southbound still from Clarksburg Road to Watkins Mill Road from an earlier accident. Slow through there. And on 15 in Loudoun County, Luckett's to Limestone School Road, seeing very slow traffic. I'm Emma Jay with your WFMD traffic, a service of Frederick Air and Bryant. Whatever it takes to keep you comfortable, Frederick Air, it's a good call.
5: Your 930 WFMD sky scan forecast for mid-Maryland. Partly sunny today and temperatures climbing to 87. Overnight, skies become mostly cloudy with scattered showers and thunderstorms possible, cooling to 67. Wednesday stays unsettled as clouds and storm chances continue with highs around 91. 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WFMD meteorologist Diana Gibson.
16: Thank you, Diana. Right now, it is 8:33. I know we're a little late. It's 62 degrees outside, actually 64, and mostly cloudy skies in Adamstown. And if you get a chance, maybe you ride over. Arnold's last day is going to be the 30th of this month, so if you get a chance, hey, maybe go volunteer at the rescue mission, and if you see Arnold, just give him a pat on the back, say thank you very much for all that you have done, and the board made a wise decision way back in the day.
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8: News. A Hagerstown man is in custody following a stabbing Monday morning on North Prospect Street. Hagerstown police say officers responded to the 100 block of North Prospect Street around 8:30 for a reported stabbing. Investigators found a 56-year-old Hagerstown man suffering from multiple stab wounds. The victim was taken to the hospital with injuries that are not considered life-threatening. Police identified the suspect as 65-year-old Ronnie Melson of Hagerstown. Authorities say the victim and suspect knew each other and that the stabbing happened following a fight. Melson was later located, arrested without incident, and taken to the Washington County Detention Center. Howard County police are investigating what they believe was a targeted home invasion and robbery in West Friendship. Police say the incident happened around 9:45 p.m. Thursday night in the 12,000 block of Bernard Way. Investigators say a woman had just arrived home when a man approached her, displayed a handgun, assaulted her, and demanded her belongings. Authorities say the victim complied and the suspect fled with cash and other items.

0: County Adult Detention Center, where he is being held without bond. Officials say the investigation is still active and there may be additional victims. Anyone with information is urged to contact law enforcement. To read more, go to our website at WFMD.com. Montgomery County first responders rescued a woman who became stranded while hiking on the Billy Goat Trail near Great Falls on Saturday. Officials say crews were called to the trail around 4:45 p.m. after a woman suffered an injury and was unable to continue hiking on her own. Because of the rugged terrain, firefighters and rescue personnel used specialized equipment to reach her location. The woman was safely removed from the trail and taken to a hospital for treatment. Authorities say the rescue highlights the challenges emergency crews often face on the rocky and difficult sections of the Billy Goat Trail. Diana Gibson, WFMT News.
1: Fox News, I'm CJ Papa. Voters going to the polls in Maine for its primary.
2: Democrats essentially facing off against themselves as to whether or not to support this controversial candidate, Graham Plattner, an oysterman, a Marine, an Army veteran. He's also facing a slew of scandals here. The latest rough headline comes via Plattner's former political director, titled, "I know firsthand why Graham Plattner shouldn't be a U.S. Senator."
1: Fox's Marley Line reporting from Portland. Primary is also taking place in South Carolina, Nevada, and North Dakota. President Trump pushes for peace with Iran, saying it could come in a few days. Meanwhile,
3: CENTCOM gave an update on those two helicopter crew members that were lost at sea. We're told that they were rescued by American forces after their helicopter went down.
1: That's Fox's Aisha Hajni at the White House. U.S. Central Command says those soldiers are in stable condition. 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
5: 930 WFMD traffic for Frederick and surrounding counties. 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
6: We've got a report of a vehicle fire on 70 westbound just before Green Valley Road, but not seeing any delays in that area due to that. You got some delays, though, on 15 northbound around West Patrick Street. 270 southbound still from Clarksburg Road to Watkins Mill Road from an earlier accident. Slow through there. And on 15 in Loudoun County, Luckett's to Limestone School Road, seeing very slow traffic. I'm Emma Jay with your WFMD traffic, a service of Frederick Air and Bryant. Whatever it takes to keep you comfortable, Frederick Air, it's a good call.
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7: Good morning from the MTA. Checking in on the MARC train system, train 894 has made all stops. Train 880 is the last train on the Brunswick line. Right now, delayed about 10 to 15 minutes. New scheduled arrival in Washington is after 9:30. For the MTA Transit team, I'm Austin Todd on WFMD.
0: Your 930 WFMD sky scan forecast for Mid-Maryland. Partly sunny today and temperatures climbing to 87. Overnight, skies become mostly cloudy with scattered showers and thunderstorms possible, cooling to 67. Wednesday stays unsettled as clouds and storm chances continue with highs around 91. 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WFMD meteorologist Diana Gibson.
4: Thank you, Diana. Right now, temperatures outside our studio doors on top of Grove Hill. We've got cloudy skies in Lovettsville, Charlestown, and Harper's Ferry across the borders here. What are some things that you used to think were affordable, but now feel like a luxury? So everything's more expensive nowadays. We know that. So things that seemed normal and affordable now feels like a luxury. So here are some of the things that people believe that are overpriced these days. Number one, vet care. Now, obviously, my dad was a veterinarian, so for many years I didn't have to worry about that part. Bad hair. And I even helped other people. My dad did. I didn't. I just took him to him. But, you know, when Meatball got injured, and it took a whole lot of money to take care of him. And I, you know, every time that we go to our vet It's

0: a lot of money. Now I know that, you know, they're like, well, you know, there's pet insurance. Well, I shouldn't have to have pet insurance. Red meat. The rest of the groceries are so much money that people start cutting back on their protein, too. So red meat out the door. The cost of maintenance on your house. Good luck getting anything fixed for a reasonable price. Yeah, I've been telling you that we have a whole lot of stuff that needs to be fixed. And it, I look at the prices and it, I just, it causes me sleepless nights. It really does. Cable TV. I'm a guy who looks at this time in my life, I and how I work, and I like to come home, I'll sit, I like to watch TV. Cable TV, for the worst part about cable TV is that you buy it for the few channels that you like, and everything else, I don't watch, and it's so expensive. There should be, and I'd be for it, maybe you might not be, an a la carte. I want to buy the Discovery Channel, I want to buy TBS, I want to buy, you know, the NFL, whatever that is, and then the rest of it just go away with. But see, all those other ones are... I don't know that I, you know, think about that. Movie tickets. You can get away with movie tickets on a cheap. You just have to find out. I'm a senior, so, and I know that does, you know, there are deals for seniors. There's Tuesday deals over at the Regal, and there's a warehouse. I mean, there's opportunities for you to get that fairly cheap. Sneakers at number six. I don't really buy sneakers that often, so. And I'm not buying the fancy ones. I'm buying the ones from Kohl's, you know. Babysitters at number seven, unless you're, I don't know, I don't think they're listening, honey, unless you're our kids and they just drop off them and we babysit. But I saw somebody who was saying that they would babysit, and it was like they wanted like $20 an hour or something like that. It was a lot. I don't know. What do you pay for normal babysitters? Concert tickets? Yeah. They're so expensive. So expensive. And the dentist rounds out the list. And, oh, no, any house. Someone said, 1955, my parents bought their home for $16,000. But, you know, their father made $5,000 a year as opposed to the, you know, $150,000 they make today. Now that same house sells for $1.7 million. So, yep, there you go. What used to be very comfortable is not anymore.
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0: 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I saw a story, and this is one that's just, it kind of gets me a little bit. And that is the, there's an exhibition that's down in D.C. now. And it is the Epstein files. So there's about 3.5 million pages of Epstein files to go on display in public today. Now, the exhibit, now this is why I'm doing it in my hands. This is why I'm not a big fan of this, because this says the new exhibit is called Donald J. Trump and Jeffrey Epstein Memorial Reading Room. Featuring documents from the U.S. Department of Justice that has been required to release bound together into 3,437 books. I'm sorry, that's a lot. It's the second stop for the reading room, which most recently had about 10,000 people visit the display. And what did they find? David Garrett, the organizer of this exhibit, Institute for Primary Facts, said the Department of Justice didn't properly redact the documents. They left names of survivors and innocent, unprotected, and they protected all the rich and powerful friends. Floor-to-ceiling timeline shows connections between convicted child sex offender and President Donald Trump. That's just, okay. How many times has other people, why, they just want something against, they don't like Donald Trump. Donald Trump said, yeah, I knew him. I didn't like him. But I guess that's not good enough for people who just have Trump derangement syndrome. There's just nothing for that. Now, you can book a free 20-minute slot to go through the 3,000 books or whatever through the end of this week. Somebody said, well, there, Garrett said, there's walls of notes with space for people to leave their own reflections. So, see, there you go. I hate Donald Trump. Donald Trump's a pedophile. Donald Trump's a rapist. Donald Trump is this. Donald Trump is that. Oh, we love Bill Clinton. Yeah, Bill Clinton, we know he... Yeah, he got pictures of him and girls, but that's okay because we love Bill Clinton because Bill's our guy. Bill was our guy. So there you go. All right, we got to take a break. It's the morning news. I know. We got to take a break. It's the morning news. 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
0: Josh Naylor hit a grand slam during a 5-run fifth inning. The Mariners beat the Orioles 6-3 on Monday night. The Mariners have won 10 of their last 13 games. The Orioles were 1-for-9 with runners in scoring position, lost 3 in a row for the first time since getting swept in May at Tampa Bay. Speaking of the Orioles, they placed right-hander Chris Bassitt on a 15-day injured list, retroactive to Friday, with lower back discomfort, recalled Trey Gibson from AAA Norfolk. Dalian Lyle hit a go-ahead single the ninth inning after C.J. Abrams' tying base hit. The Nationals rallied against closer Keaton Wynn to spoil Logan Webb's impressive outing, and they beat the San Francisco Giants 4-3 on Monday night. Keys were off yesterday. They're on the road in New York to take on the Brooklyn Cyclones tonight. Victor Wembanyama has his first NBA Finals win. The Knicks suddenly have a lot of work left to do to end their 53-year championship drought. Wembanyama scored 32 points, 8 rebounds, and 6 assists, and the San Antonio Spurs beat the Knicks 115-111 on Monday night. The NHL Stanley Cup Series continues tonight. Hurricanes in Vegas tried to even that series against the Vegas Golden Knights down 2-1. Sports 15-45, a service of Airtron Heating and AC.
5: 930 WFMD traffic for Frederick and surrounding counties. 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It's a good call.
6: Things are looking good on 70 between Frederick and Baltimore at this time. But on 70 eastbound around mile marker 39, a report of some debris in the roadway. 15 in Frederick, you've got a little traffic on the northbound side. 70 up to West Patrick Street. 270 southbound around 109 in Hyattstown, some delay. And then from Clarksburg Road down to Watkins Mill Road, still seeing delay there from an earlier accident. And it's still a little slow on 15 from Luckett's to Limestone School Road. I'm Emma Jay with your WFMD traffic, a service of Frederick Air and Bryant. Whatever it takes to keep you comfortable, Frederick Air, it's a good call.
7: Your 930 WFMD sky scan forecast for mid-Maryland. Partly sunny today and temperatures climbing to 87. Overnight, skies become mostly cloudy with scattered showers and thunderstorms possible, cooling to 67. Wednesday stays unsettled as clouds and storm chances continue with highs around 91. 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WFMD meteorologist Diana Gibson.
0: Thank you, Diana. Right now, I stepped outside. Some clouds in Frederick and Woodsboro as well. 65. So, all right, I'm going to go to the text line. I probably should not do this, but I am going to go to the text line here. I think it's Scott writes this. The Frederick Rescue Mission is the best charity in Frederick County. And then he went on to say, well, if Arnold needs something to do, the WFMD van could use a repainting. Scott, those are secrets that we try to keep to ourselves, okay? All right, thank you very much. Kevin Wright says, Bob, cost me $800 to replace an electrical breaker to fix my central air. That is so ridiculous for a 25-minute diagnosis and repair. Hey, you pay for that kind of stuff, right? Let's see. Don't know about that one. Bob, this Rick says, I met a woman yesterday who was on the street. She was sitting outside the Key Stadium the entire day. Oh, I missed it. Can you ask the gentleman how to get her connected with the Faith House? I would, Rick, I'm sorry. I didn't see this until late. I apologize. So we'll maybe reach out to Arnold and let you know how we can do that. But either that or call them. I think it's an easy phone number. Somebody wrote, I'd rather make $5,000 a year and be able to afford things instead of $125,000 a year and can't afford anything. Well, I hear you, brother. I hear you. But, so, you know, everything is cyclical. Everything is cyclical. And everything is not cyclical. Because it means it goes around. But, you know, things cost less when you made less. And now you make more, things cost more, unfortunately. And a lot of people probably are on the opposite side of that. All right, we're going to take a break. When we come back, we've got the pet of the week.
8: This is Sheriff Chuck Jenkins. 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
0: And time now at 8:53 for the Pet of the Week here at WFMD. We love this segment. Our friends over there at the Auto Spas Express Pet of the Week, and along with our friends at Frederick County Animal Control, I want to introduce you to an adorable, adoptable pet. 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You got a cutie patootie for us today. Charming. Good morning, sir. How are you?
13: Good. How about you, Bob?
0: I'm fine, thank you.
13: Good. So, yeah, I'm not the adorable adoptable today.
0: Okay.
13: I'm a charmer ahead. So, you know, if her name doesn't summarize who she is, then I'll have to use some words to describe her. So, Charmer came to us... I don't know. She's probably been with us about a month. In a nutshell, long story, but her family couldn't care for her anymore. She's a year old. She's what you call like a bluish brindle pit bull terrier. She's of the smaller size of pit bulls, probably weighing around 45 pounds. At some point, someone has done her ears, so they have been cropped. And her eyes are that, like, they're very unique. They're hazel around the very edge, but then as they get closer to the pupil, they get lighter and lighter. So, you know, just a very pretty dog. And her personality matches. Yesterday I took her to the auto spa on Route 26 there. A lot of noise of vacuums and the car wash. Met, I don't know, maybe a dozen people, and she just was not fazed whatsoever. So outgoing, friendly, not scared of new environments or sounds. She was just wiggling her butt and wagging her tail the whole time. So, you know, she's going to be a great addition to someone's family. You know, we just got to get someone in here to take a look at her.
0: Yeah, absolutely. And, of course, obviously, when they're a terrier mix and they've got a pit bull mix to them a little bit, you do have to be concerned about where you live. Some places don't, they frown upon those. Even though those dogs are, I think, get a bad reputation, it's really how you raise an animal and how they'll respond and how they act. And, obviously, Charmer seems to be very charming.
13: Yeah, she's very well socialized. And I just want to note, you know, if your listeners watch her video, she is wearing a doggy diaper in parts of it. She was in heat when we spayed her, and she somewhat prolapsed. So the diaper is just a temporary thing to ensure there's no infection or anything like that. I don't want someone to see the video and say, oh, she has some medical issues. That is by no means the case. You know, once she's totally healed and recovered, she will not need to wear a diaper. So just a temporary situation that's being remedied.
0: Yeah, there you go. So to meet and to greet and maybe take home, what do you got to do?
13: So you can always make an appointment or book an appointment at visitfcac.as.me. Give us a call at 301-600-1546. I will say Charmer will be at Critters on the Catwalk tomorrow evening. That's Wednesday, June 10th at Warehouse Cinemas on Route 40 from 6 to 8. So if you don't have anything to do, stop by and you can see her strut on the catwalk.
0: There you go. Love it. Sean Snyder, thank you so much for being and bringing us another adorable pet of the week.
13: Thank you, Bob.
0: Have a great day. It's 8:56 at Free Talk 930 WFMD and, of course, WFMD.com. 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
16: 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He's given me wisdom. 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
5: 930 WFMD traffic for Frederick and surrounding counties. 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
6: On 70, it looks like there's still a report of debris in the roadway on around mile marker 40 before you get to Myersville. But no delays in that area otherwise. It looks good on 15 as well in Frederick in both directions. 270 southbound, just a little slow still between Clarksburg Road and Watkins Mill Road. And 15 southbound, still slow from Luckett's to Limestone School Road. I'm Emma Jay with your WFMD traffic, a service of Frederick Air and Bryant. Whatever it takes to keep you comfortable, Frederick Air, it's a good call.
7: Your 930 WFMD sky scan forecast for Mid-Maryland. Partly sunny today and temperatures climbing to 87. Overnight, skies become mostly cloudy with scattered showers and thunderstorms possible, cooling to 67. Wednesday stays unsettled as clouds and storm chances continue with highs around 91. 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WFMD meteorologist Diana Gibson.
0: Thank you, Diana. Right now, temperatures outside our studio doors on top of Grove Hill Road. It is nice, 65, cloudy skies in Frederick and in Walkersville. Pew Research Center says people and Americans are overwhelmingly believe it's extremely or very important to stay informed about everything from immigration to health care. When it comes to the healthcare systems, Americans say they're extremely important to know more about what's going on. 34% feel like they already are. When it comes to other information, well, like policies, 76% of people should understand. 39% say they only do, barely do. Have a great day. Thank you for listening.
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17: 2 weeks I'm Chris Foster, Fox News. President Trump predicts we will declare total victory over Iran over the next 2 weeks and says Iran is willing to give us everything in negotiations. That was during a tele-rally for Republicans in South Carolina last night. Then here talking to reporters after attending Game 3 of the NBA Finals in New York.
18: We have ongoing negotiations in Iran and with Iran, and that hasn't stopped. And we could have at least an idea by 1 or 2 days from now.
17: That tele-rally was for South Carolina Senate candidate Lindsey Graham and gubernatorial candidate Pamela Yvette, Graham the incumbent, of course. There are also primaries today in North Dakota, Nevada, and Maine. Fox's Alex Hogan on the Senate race there.
19: Democrats are hoping to flip Republican Susan Collins' seat. The campaign potential challenger of Democrat Graham Plattner has been plagued by a series of scandals and accusations. They include the candidate's Nazi-style chest tattoo, which is now covered, claims of messaging women outside his marriage, and allegations from several women who say that they had been involved with him, describing the relationship as toxic and volatile.
17: Claims that Plattner calls politically motivated. Back to the Iran conflict, two crew members are rescued after a U.S. Army helicopter crashed near the Strait of Hormuz.
20: The AH-64 Apache came down while conducting nighttime patrols near the coast of Oman. The crew members were rescued within around 2 hours after the crash in an effort led by U.S. Naval Forces Central Command and the 82nd Airborne Division. They're said to be in a stable condition. President Trump last night told reporters that the pilots were fine and that a report would be issued today.
17: That's Fox's Jonathan Savage. The House is set to vote today on $70 billion in funding for immigration and customs enforcement that was approved by the Senate last week. Speaker Mike Johnson will need near-perfect attendance and Republican unity to get it done. 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
17: The Los Angeles mayor election will be city council member Nitya Raman against incumbent Karen Bass. They're both Democrats. Raman finishes second in the race ahead of Republican Spencer Pratt. Results in the primary for California governor haven't been called yet. Republican Steve Hilton is holding on to his second place lead over Democrat Tom Steyer. With those mail-in ballots still being counted, they had to be postmarked by Election Day a week ago and received by today. NASA is expected to announce the crew for the next Artemis mission this morning.
23: They're also expected to discuss more about what the mission will entail. Earlier plans were for Artemis 3 to be a lunar landing, but after the successful lunar flyby of Artemis 2, NASA Chief Jared Isaacman revealed the next mission would likely be an Earth orbit rehearsal of rendezvous and docking procedures between the Orion crew spacecraft and commercially built moon landers. Artemis 3 is slated for late 2027.
17: Fox's Evan Brown. The NASA News Conference is at 11:30 Eastern. A Missouri man pleads guilty for his role in a kidnapping plot linked to a Bitcoin theft hundreds of miles away.
24: U.S. Attorney for the District of Connecticut, David X. Sullivan, says Saif Fike, who is 22 and from St. Louis, Missouri, pleaded guilty to what's known as a Hobbs Act robbery in connection with a 2024 failed robbery turned kidnapping connected to a cryptocurrency theft of $245 million. Sullivan says in an attempt to steal some of the Bitcoin, Fike and others, including his brother, planned and coordinated the attempted kidnapping. Prosecutors say the scheme involved multiple people across several states using cell phones and encrypted messaging apps. Fike's brother and six others have also pleaded guilty. Fike faces up to 20 years in prison when he is sentenced in August. Tanya J. Powers, Fox News.
17: Rob Reiner's son Nick, accused of murdering his parents, wants unpaid money from a trust they set up for him released to pay for his legal defense. His civil attorneys tell an L.A. court trustees are withholding the funds without legal justification. I'm Chris Foster, Fox News.
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2: I'm Michelle Polino.
4: Call General Eisenhower.
2: In theaters, Pressure is the tense 72 hours before D-Day, and the fate of the free world hangs in the balance. Pressure follows General Dwight D. Eisenhower and Captain James Stagg as they face an impossible choice: launch the largest and most dangerous seaborne invasion in history or risk losing the war altogether.
8: I found something.
2: In back rooms, a strange doorway appears in the basement of a furniture showroom after a therapist patient goes missing into a dimension beyond reality. She has to enter the unknown to save him.
10: We are going on a jet.
2: On Apple TV, Propeller One-Way Night Coach, John Travolta's directorial debut. Set in the golden age of aviation, a young airplane enthusiast named Jeff and his mother set off on a one-way cross-country odyssey to Hollywood, which transforms a simple flight into the trip of a lifetime. That's Fox on Film on Fox News.
7: Your 930 WFMD Skyscan forecast for Mid-Maryland. Partly sunny today and temperatures climbing to 87. Overnight, skies become mostly cloudy with scattered showers and thunderstorms possible, cooling to 67. Wednesday stays unsettled as clouds and storm chances continue with highs around 91. 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WFMD meteorologist Diana Gibson.
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26: The president was there. I had a chance to talk to him. It was fantastic, but the Knicks weren't. They were average at best, and the Spurs were fantastic. And Lieutenant Colonel Alan West in Texas is going to love that in 35 minutes. But it's my privilege to bring in two people I respect among the most in the world, Dina Powell McCormick, president now of Meta. And they have a big announcement because she is with Mike Rowe, the CEO of Mike Rowe Works Foundation, one of the most respected people in the country, who doesn't, has never worn a tie, according to reports. Never worn a tie. Dina, I knew how important, Mike, in my opinion, we've known each other for a while. I've never seen you as upbeat as you were in Pennsylvania, I think it was, when you sat on a panel with Senator Dave McCormick, and you talked about the need for blue-collar workers and how it's going to interact with the future. That all plays into your big announcement today, right, Dina?
27: It sure does. And Brian, thank you so much for having us on. It is such a special honor for me to be with Mike, someone, as you say, I have admired for so many years. You know, folks today are talking about the American workforce, but it really started with Mike and Mike Rowe Works Foundation 18 years ago. He has been saying these are American heroes on a different kind of front line, which is building America. And at Meta, we have truly long believed that everyone deserves a pathway to being part of this economic revitalization and transformation. It's just been there too many barriers. Today, we need 500,000 new electricians in the United States over the next 4 years. And yet, awesome people who could be candidates for that just can't make it there right now for a few reasons. If you're a Uber driver, if you are a grocery clerk, if you're a waitress, like how I paid my way through college waiting tables, you can't take a week or two or three or four off to get the training. And so what America's Workforce Academy does is provide individuals like those extraordinary Americans with paid training, a credential that they'll have for life, and a guaranteed job on a Meta work site. And we just really believe that during this transformation, no one in America should be left behind, that the future is for everyone.
26: And because of these data centers especially, right, Mike, that are going to forge Meta into AI and everything else, you need electricians, you need plumbers, you need pipe fitters to do that. So tell me how this program's going to work.
28: Well, I mean, yeah, the data centers are a big deal. And it's worth saying, too, that it's not like they just popped out of nowhere on account of AI. Data centers have been around for decades, and they're at the root of every form of modern connectivity that we know of. It's just a question of scaling them. And the challenge is to do it yesterday. We're in a race. China plays for keeps. And this is a really important part of building out what Larry Fink has described as a $10 trillion infrastructure. We have the money and we have the will, but we just don't have the skilled labor in place. And Brian, you know, I'm a broken record on this. We've been talking about it for years. But the thing that's exciting for me is to see consequential companies in the Fortune 500 really paying attention to this. And you'll see leaders emerge in the coming weeks and months. I'm delighted that Meta's doing this because, to your point, what they've done is they've taken the friction out of the transaction. And so if you're a young man or woman who is honestly trying to figure out if there's a future for you in the skilled trades, but balancing that against transportation cost, training cost, tools, various certifications, it's daunting, you know, and the barrier to entry has always been a problem. So I think the private sector is going to play an enormous role in correcting that. I think Meta, whether they intended to or not, has thrown down a gauntlet. There is an on-ramp into these jobs. They've greased the skids. Mm-hmm. And I guarantee people are listening to this right now and doing the math and coming to the conclusion that these are opportunities.
1: So Dina, you launched Level Up. It's a smaller training mm-hmm. program focused mm-hmm. on fiber installment. In the first 7 days, you received 35,000 applications for 1,000 openings. So demand mm-hmm. is not the problem. You also, if I'm right, have put a $115 million commitment into the first year mm-hmm. for people to train, knowing that I'm training instead of hoping to get a job, they will get a job out of it.
27: Absolutely. You know, honestly, Level Up is what showed us the real demand. That was a program very focused on an important role on any infrastructure site today, a fiber technician, the woman or man who is actually laying the fiber piping. In 4 weeks with Level Up, you got the training on site, and as Mike said, we paid for all the costs. We paid for you to come to the site in Ohio we've just launched this to get the on-site training. You graduate with a license as a fiber technician and, as I said earlier, a job at a Meta site, but we understand if you might want to work in a different site too. You might take that credential and go elsewhere. 1,000 we thought was a good number to just really start and test mm-hmm. the program when we launched. Brian, we could not believe that we got 35,000 applications, and it really is how we then went to Mark and the leadership at Meta and said, there's something really big here and we've got to scale it. And America's Workforce Academy is really attempting to do just that, working alongside of a number of partners. But I got to tell you something that I think will matter a lot to you. Not only do we actually have, as Mike has always said for years, a number of veterans who would like to go into these trades. I think of this in a very, I think, historic way. During World War II, America came together to literally physically build the arsenal that defeated tyranny in the world. And we believe those American heroes are more needed than ever today, because if we don't build the AI infrastructure required, we don't win the race in AI, and we let other countries take that advantage. And so we think these are the people that are going to help America win.
1: So, Mike, help me with this. You have all these scholarships, and you said, you know, for people to go to a trade school, and you said, I don't have enough people that want to get into the trades. Now, Dean is coming out saying, I had 35,000 applications for 1,000 openings. What's changing, or what about the calculus do I have wrong?
28: Well, nothing, really. It's just that there's not a playbook that's going to resonate in every state, every town, every community, and every zip code all at the same time. Part of what you're asking is a little bit out of my pay grade, but I've mentioned a terrific book to you before called Men Without Work by Nick Eberstadt. He's a great economist. And he'll tell you that right now there are 6.8 million able-bodied men who are not only not working, they're not looking for work. Now, that's never happened in the history of our country, not in peacetime anyway. And so you've got a giant cohort who's waiting to be persuaded. At least some of them are. So, you know, how do you talk to that cohort? How do you talk to the kid who's open-minded, but whose parents, God bless them, have it in their heads that the only path for them requires a 4-year degree? How do you make that case, right? Mm-hmm. So we have to come at this thing from a lot of different angles. The feds have a role to play, private industry has a role to play, guidance counselors and parents. What I love that what Dina is saying essentially is that we're going to put our thumb on the scale in this direction.
1: Yep.
28: For once. Yeah. For once, we're going to say, look, the future does belong to everybody. It's wide and it's vast and you have options. But this idea that going in one direction is going to doom you to a life of like turning a wrench or something, that is over. The color of collars is over.
27: Mm-hmm.
28: This is a bold new world. Training and certification are on equal playing fields, if not even a little elevated than the traditional 4-year rubric. And as you know, Brian, that's, you know, that's near and dear to me. And finally, too, what these guys are doing is a big part of the solution, but it's not the only way. Trade schools aren't going away, in my estimation. They're going to be apprenticeships and scholarships and fellowships. And the real headline that I hope you guys run with is that Meta is essentially challenging every other grown-up company
26: right.
28: in this country to do in their own way something that rhymes.
27: Mm-hmm.
26: Right.
28: That's
26: mm-hmm.
28: powerful.
26: Hey, Dina.
27: Well, and Brian, yeah, sorry, go ahead.
26: No, go ahead.
27: Well, I was just going to say, you know, one of the things that we're really proud of is that it's called America's Workforce Academy because it is bigger than Meta. And yes, we are proud to have launched this initial phase with a number of great partners. We want to have more partners. We would be honored to work with more companies across the board. And many companies that we work with now have incredible programs, whether it's GM and Ford or BlackRock and Larry Fink and the leadership that he's doing. And so we are really excited to scale this in a big way with anybody that wants to work with us. And the National Urban League and Mark Morey all are going to be a nominating mm-hmm. partner. So we make sure people from all over are able to get into these trades, the women in trades, you know, there's what's the percentage, Mike, of women going into these fields?
28: You know, it's funny. We were talking last night at dinner about this, that the national average, if you look at women in construction, it'll vary from vertical to vertical. But in my foundation, and I don't know why this is the case, but we've got maybe 3,500 people we've assisted. And the percentage of women entering the welding trade is shockingly high. We're at like 3x the national average. Mm-hmm. Don't know why, but to my earlier point, that's another cohort.
27: Mm-hmm.
28: And
27: mm-hmm.
28: I'm telling you, they're ready to go. Mm-hmm. You just have to meet them where they are mm-hmm. and make them more persuasive.
26: And
28: case.
26: Dina, you told me you had to be out right now, so I'm going to keep that in mind. But my last question to you is, how did you do it? I mean, I've known Mike for a much longer. We've never had dinner. And you start a partnership, you're having dinner, you're talking casually, professionally. How did that happen, Dina?
27: Listen, I feel pretty honored and lucky. I've been a girl fan of Mike Rowe for some time.
28: And so is Brian.
27: And I will tell you, one of my daughters was there last night, and I felt so proud to introduce her to Mike because I hope that this generation of young people recognize the honor and dignity right. of work and recognize how much they need to respect the men and women that are in these fields, in these positions. And I just think it's really important to what Mike said, that there is dignity today in
26: right.
27: every kind of field.
26: Right. And Dina, if you do decide to continue to work with Mike and you want him to do your commercial, he'll do it on an iPhone walking in a park. So he comes very cheap. Watched him do these ads. I don't know how the hell he pulls this off.
27: We are excited to support him. He's got a voice for radio and a face for TV, and that's like a pretty special combination.
28: Well, Brian, listen, man, I got some time later today if you want to hit the In-N-Out Burger. My treat.
26: That's fine.
28: I'll drive us through.
26: Fantastic. You got it.
28: You bet.
27: Thank you, Brian. Dina
26: Powell
27: McCormick. Thank you so much.
26: Congratulations on the job, too. And of course, Mike Rowe, it was great to have you on. They have a great announcement, America's Workforce Academy. Back in a moment.
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10: I'm here with Jack from Fred Neck 4x4. 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
11: Doing good.
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11: 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Mm-hmm. Probably the biggest thing to know about us, what we do is we make vehicles more functional for either work or play. We add things to vehicles to make them be able to do tasks they normally don't do.
10: So what's the difference between buying parts online and then working with a shop like Fredneck 4x4?
11: Well, one of the biggest advantages of working with a shop like us that has a showroom is I don't have to adhere to what they call MAP pricing. Because if you look online, everybody has the same price for the item. Mm-hmm. That's because the manufacturers say you have to do that. Being that we have a showroom and we're building a package for you in your vehicle, it's up to us to set our pricing. So most of the time, I can save you a fair amount of money. And that's a big deal.
10: Always something, right?
11: Especially everybody likes saving money.
10: Yes. How important is it for you guys to be a local business here in Frederick?
11: Oh, very important. Mm-hmm. I mean, we're from this area. I grew up over in Brunswick.
10: Okay.
11: I live up in Myersville. My family all lives here in this area. I mean, I love Frederick County. Part of our decision-making on our name was because of that. I grew up here in Frederick, and I went to high school in the 80s, and, you know, I always thought it was kind of strange that the folks down in Montgomery County and down in, like, Howard County and the cities would always call us Frednecks and think we were lesser because we had agriculture here. And I looked at it, it's like, the people that I grew up with were hardworking, honest people. Mm-hmm. And, you know, and I started thinking about it, and, you know, some people thought that when I was growing up, the term Fredneck was derogatory, kind of, a little bit.
10: Now it's like a point of pride.
11: And now it's like, I'm like, I'm proud to be a Fredneck.
10: Yeah.
11: You know?
10: So if someone's thinking about upgrading their vehicle, what's the easiest way to get started?
11: Come visit me. Mm-hmm. Walk into our showroom, talk to me.
10: Tell us where you guys are at, website, phone number, all that stuff.
11: Yeah, we're at 5938 Jefferson Pike here in Frederick, Maryland. We're just right outside of town. So we're really close to town. So because everybody's here is Jefferson Pike, they think we're far out. No, we're really close to town here. I will tell you, our building is, the front of it looks like a brick office building. Mm-hmm. But we have a huge shop in the back. So everybody gets confused. It doesn't look like a normal garage. Our website is fredneck4x4.com, you know, or fredneck4x4.com, but 4x4.com is our website. And you'll see on one of our pages there, we have some of the builds on it. We're loading a lot more on there, being we're newer. We actually have our grand opening, and you guys are going to be out there visiting here on Saturday the 13th. And so come out, which starts at noon, ends at 4. Love to have you come check out the showroom. It'll be a lot of fun.
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0: his mouth to your ears. It's Brian Kilmeade.
1: Hey, we are back. I know we don't usually start with news like that, but Mike Rowe and Dina Powell are fantastic. And that's a huge announcement, especially if you know anybody in your family that's good with their hands, good building things, and maybe want a career change. They're going to say, apply, and then you're going to get a job. So meanwhile, Maine is a big day today, and it's a huge story. Why? Graham Plattner. Who's this guy? A total phony. He's not an oyster farmer. You know how much money he made oyster farming? $5,000. You know how much money he made last year? Like 70. 57,000 of those dollars was with disability from his days in the military, which I'm sure he deserves. I don't know why he got disability. He doesn't seem hurt to me, but $57,000, whether it's combined with what he did, I appreciate his service. But he's got people speaking out that, for example, his last chief of staff that resigned has an editorial in the Wall Street Journal today simply to say that this guy has lied to me every step of the way. And since I left the campaign, he continues to lie. And here's the thing. Republicans should love this because you thought you were going to flip Susan Collins and let the last Republican seat in the Northeast, which Susan Collins holds, and you know, MAGA people don't like Susan Collins, but Susan Collins is in an independent state that leans left. So she can't go signing on to most conservative causes. So meanwhile, Graham Plattner has called women who are raped, say, well, just don't drink so much. She talks about online, sees a guy getting shot by the Taliban and says he should really be dead. I wish he was dead. He should have been murdered. He also has a Nazi tattoo that he goes, I got a tattoo. I don't know what it means. Just let that sit for a while. So now here are the Democrats standing up for this guy who now is on a dating site called Kick, which is predominantly 70% teenagers up until 2025. You're going to blame PTSD for that? But no, Democrats got his back. Cut four.
2: One of my primary roles is to help flip the House this November. So I've been laser focused on House races. I have not followed Senate races. I'm aware there are multiple controversies regarding Mr. Plattner. I urge him to be fully transparent. And the voters of Maine will make their decision.
3: I haven't followed these allegations closely, but what I have said is that violence against women in any way, shape, or form is unacceptable.
4: You know, I'm focused on my district, and I'm not really focused on his race, but I'm very, as you said, unsettled by a lot of different things about him.
1: But you're not coming out against him, are you? He's going to win, and I think it's the best thing for Susan Collins, and hopefully people understand that, even though she, you know, for these people who want to say she's MAGA, are you crazy? She voted to impeach President Trump. Right now, she's voting to invoke the War Powers Act to stop him from continuing to put military assets and fight in Iran should we need to go back to fight. So nice try. But if I'm Republicans, I hope he gets the nomination, but keep an eye on that. The other thing that's unbelievably disturbing is what's going on in Los Angeles. I don't know about voter fraud. I wouldn't know. I don't have any assets on the ground there to go check it out. But the way they do it, everybody gets an application. If you don't have voter ID, no problem. You could use things like a gym membership or a student ID. What? I could go make that right down the block now on 42nd Street. Planet Hollywood could get me the ability to vote. So you have Spencer Pratt, who is a close second on election day and held that up until the weekend, now trailing and now virtually out of any possibility of being in the runoff for the mayoral race. You know why? Because the last batch and surge of votes were for a left-wing candidates for defund the police and for socialism and giving needles to drug addicts. That's the attitude. And all of a sudden, all these ramen votes come in. Not for Bass, who's already locked it up, but for ramen. Now, it might be in the up and up. Doesn't take, if you take 2 weeks to count your votes, don't expect me not to be skeptical, number one. Number two is, if you're going to mail everyone an application, don't expect me not to be skeptical. And number three, if you have a surge of votes that has a fringe candidate go into the second place and knock off one of the most electric candidates and charismatic figures that I've seen come on the scene since Donald Trump, call me skeptical. But it looks like Spencer Pratt is out. And if it is on the up and up and all these votes counted and only the people with the proper ID did vote and only less people in Los Angeles who are eligible did and the phonies didn't show up. Let's just say you did. The people of Los Angeles, you're number one in homeless. More people left by the tune of 51,000 last year that came into one of the most exciting cities in the world because of high taxes and living conditions. And you voted for the same thing after you watched Pacific Palisades burn up? You actually put someone in a runoff that would have been worse than Karen Bass. Good luck to you.
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7: Two elementary school students escaped injury when their school bus crashed into a tree in Frederick County on Monday. According to county officials, the bus was traveling near Ball Road and Iamsville Road shortly after 4:20 p.m. when it left the roadway and hit a tree. The driver was seriously trapped in the wreckage, prompting a rescue operation by emergency crews. After being freed, the driver was flown to a trauma center for treatment. The two Urbana Elementary School students on board got out safely without assistance, were checked by EMS crews, and reunited with their parents. Authorities are continuing to investigate what led to the crash. For more, get at WFMD.com. A sexual assault investigation of a minor that began more than 2 years ago has resulted in the maximum prison sentence for a Leesburg man. According to authorities, 49-year-old Arodo Santos Velasquez was sentenced last month in Loudoun County Circuit Court to 25 years behind bars for sexual assault convictions. The investigation started in May of 2024 after the victim's mother contacted Leesburg police. Detectives later determined Santos Velasquez had sexually molested the 8-year-old victim while in the presence of another child. Investigators say the defendant and victim knew each other before the crime. Santos Velasquez must also register as a sex offender for the remainder of his life. The legal fight over a planned ICE facility in Howard County is continuing, even after a federal judge threw out part of a developer's lawsuit. The developer sued the county after officials revoked permits and approved a ban on privately owned detention centers aimed at blocking the Elk Ridge project. According to the Baltimore Banner, the county later told the court the ban would not apply because the federal government would operate the facility. While the judge dismissed part of the case, he must now decide whether the building permits should be restored. The developer says delays have put millions of dollars in other properties at financial risk. Three people were hurt after being hit by a vehicle while crossing the roadway in Adams County, prompting an active investigation by Pennsylvania State Police. Troopers say the crash happened last Wednesday around 7 p.m. when a Chevy truck struck the pedestrians as they crossed the intersection of York Road and Sheila Road. Emergency responders quickly arrived and rushed all three victims to area hospitals for treatment. The driver of the Chevy is 16 years old. Investigators are continuing to review what caused the driver to strike the group and whether any contributing factors were involved. The accident remains under investigation. Diana Gibson, WFMD News.
8: News. I'm Therese Crowley. Two U.S. Army Apache helicopter crew rescued by U.S. Naval Forces and the 82nd Airborne after their chopper went down off the coast of Oman. They're stable. Cause under investigation. President Trump says we're on the verge of a good deal with Iran.
9: We're very close to having a very, very good, strong, powerful deal. If we go and bomb, which we can do very easily if we want, and we spend another 2 or 3 weeks bombing, they'll have nothing left whatsoever. But you won't have the strait open for months.
8: Leaving the Knicks game 3 last night, where San Antonio won by 4. Maybe a good thing the NYPD moved the watch party from outside Madison Square Garden because this brawl broke out at nearby Bryant Park. 21 arrested. Primary day in May in North Dakota, Nevada, South Carolina, and the L.A. mayor runoff is set. Karen Bass versus Nithya Raman knocking out Spencer Pratt. 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
7: Your 930 WFMD Sky Scan forecast for Mid-Maryland. Partly sunny today and temperatures climbing to 87. Overnight, skies become mostly cloudy with scattered showers and thunderstorms possible, cooling to 67. Wednesday stays unsettled as clouds and storm chances continue with highs around 91. 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WFMD meteorologist Diana Gibson.
10: 930 WFMD traffic for Frederick and surrounding counties. 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
11: Roads are looking good now. If you're on 70, no major slowdowns between Baltimore and Hagerstown. And Frederick, 15, looking good in both directions as well. 270 down into D.C. is clear on that southbound side. And 15 headed to Leesburg. Still got a little delay headed towards Luckett's and around Limestone School Road. I'm Emma Jay with your WFMD traffic, a service of Frederick Air and Bryant. Whatever it takes to keep you comfortable, Frederick Air, it's a good call.
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9: They were going back and forth, and now they both agreed through me to stop. And we're in the final throes of what will be a very, very good deal that will not allow in any way, shape, or form nuclear weapons, etc.

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12: 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The event runs from 6:30 until 9:30, and it is open to the community. 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
1: A school bus driver was seriously injured after a crash in Frederick County Monday afternoon. Emergency crews responded around 4:20 p.m. near Ball Road and Iamsville Road after a school bus carrying two Urbana Elementary School students left the roadway and hit a tree. The driver became trapped inside of the bus and required extensive rescue effort before being removed and airlifted to a trauma center. Officials say the two students were able to exit the bus on their own and were not injured. Both children were evaluated by EMS and later released to their parents. The cause of the crash remains under investigation. For more, get at WFMD.com. A Loudoun County man has been sentenced to 25 years in prison following convictions for sexual assault involving a minor. 49-year-old Orodo Santos Velasquez was sentenced last month in Loudoun County Circuit Court. The case began in May of 2024 when the victim's mother reported the sexual assault of an 8-year-old girl while another child was present. During the investigation, detectives determined Santos Velasquez had sexually molested the victim. Authorities say Santos Velasquez and the victim were known to each other. In addition to receiving the maximum prison sentence, Santos Velasquez will be required to register as a sex offender for life. A federal judge has dismissed part of a lawsuit involving a proposed ICE facility in Elkridge, but the project's future remains uncertain. The Baltimore Banner reports that Howard County passed an emergency ban on privately owned detention centers earlier this year in an effort to stop the facility. However, county attorneys recently argued the law does not apply because the site would be operated by the federal government. The judge agreed the challenge was now moot, but has not ruled on the county's revocation of building permits. The developer said they have already invested more than $21 million in the project and is seeking to resume construction. Authorities in Adams County are investigating a serious accident that left three pedestrians injured after they were struck in a marked crosswalk last Wednesday around 7 p.m., according to state police, the incident involved a Chevy truck that hit the pedestrians as they were crossing at the intersection of York Road and Sheeler Road. Emergency crews were called to the scene and all three victims were transported for medical treatment. Investigators are still working to determine what led up to the crash, including whether speed or distraction may have been factors. Officials say the driver of the Chevy was 16 years old and the investigation remains active. Diana Gibson, WFMD News.
2: Fox News. I'm Therese Crowley. President Trump says we're on the verge of a good deal with Iran.
3: We're very close to having a very, very good, strong, powerful deal.
2: As House Speaker Mike Johnson visits him with expectations of the House finally passing ICE and Border Patrol funding. Texas' rapid response to protect the cattle herd after five cases of New World screwworm came across from Mexico. Governor Greg Abbott releasing sterile flesh-eating flies.
4: The USDA is now importing and dispersing those flies in South Texas and will recalibrate to deploy those sterile flies as needed and where needed.
2: With a 12-mile quarantine where the screwworms are found, primary day in North Dakota, Nevada, South Carolina, Maine Democrats decide whether Graham Plattner's issues with women and a Nazi tattoo still make a good Senate nominee. And Republican Spencer Platt counted out of the running for L.A. mayor. It'll be Karen Bass versus Nithya Raman. 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
1: Your 9:30 WFMD sky scan forecast for mid-Maryland. Partly sunny today and temperatures climbing to 87. Overnight, skies become mostly cloudy with scattered showers and thunderstorms possible, cooling to 67. Wednesday stays unsettled as clouds and storm chances continue with highs around 91. 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WFMD meteorologist Diana Gibson.
0: 930 WFMD traffic for Frederick and surrounding counties. 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
5: Things look good on 270 and 15 this morning, but we are seeing delays on the alternate 40 as you're passing through Beaver Creek up in Washington County. 70 East, slight delay getting on 695. Heading over to Loudoun County, 9 and 2D7, really busy through Wheatland and through Hamilton Station Road. 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
8: Israelis in the United States, we have a lot of shared interests, but we also have some situations where our interests diverge. And I think what the president has been very clear here is that while Israel obviously has some objectives that it has, the United States' main objective in Iran is to ensure that Iran does not have a nuclear weapon. And we've actually, thanks to what's happened over the last few months, but really over the last year and a half, we've created the space necessary where the president believes, and I think that he's right, that we can get the long-term settlement to Iran's nuclear deal. Now, Israel may like that. They may not like that.
9: Okay. I don't see where our interests diverge from Israel. I really don't. I mean, Hezbollah, are we pro-Hezbollah? Are we okay? If we just let Hezbollah alone, is that going to hurt us here? Of course it is. Hamas, oh, what's the big deal? Hamas is not, of course it is. The Islamic extremist is out to destroy the West. In the meantime, first up, Israel. So we don't have to bomb Israel on a daily basis because they're not in Mexico sending rockets into Texas. But if they were, we would. And maybe if Israel would look at that and say Hamas is our enemy, but they're not sending rockets from Gaza. So that's not our problem, but they certainly are our enemy. So, I mean, to me, like blaming the election and the fall and Israel's aggression on the fact that their peace talks haven't progressed more with Iran is folly. Farley Weiss joins us now, president of the Israeli Justice League. And Farley, I see some elements of the administration who just want to create a little bit of a schism between

0: guy nailed it. Whoever played Charles in the second season was amazing.
1: Ainsley, for the book, where can people go to grab it? What should they know? I mean, it sounds like an awesome idea.
2: Wherever you buy your books, the Christian bookstores, you can get it on Amazon. You can get it, you know, at every big box store. But thank you. It's America. I'm so glad you were born. It's a great, great way to teach your children and have those conversations. We have about
0: my wife, who you said nice things about, I think we have two copies of your first book here for Speed. So now we're going to have to have a special Ainsley shelf in Speed. That's his room. I mean, that's his name in Speed's room here for your books. Is we're going to get America. I'm so glad you were born. And it looks great.
2: Well, get Allie to send me your addresses, and I'll send books to y'all. Because awesome. Speed does have the books. That'd be great.
0: That'll be fantastic. I'm telling you. Yep, absolutely. Thank you, Ainsley. Thanks, congrats y'all. Again, and best
2: Thank
0: of luck
2: so
0: to you.
2: Thank you so much. I appreciate y'all having me on. Thank you. Great to see you both. Proud of y'all. You're doing a great job.
1: Same for you. Keep killing it on Fox and Friends. And Sean Hannity, make sure we send those clips so he can defend his sports fan honor. In fact, I'm going to be on with him tonight. I may point out that
2: I've talked to him a few times today, and he knows I'm on your show right now. He knows this. He did not tell me he's coming on your show in a few minutes, and then you're going to be on his. He did not tell me any of this.
1: I'll see him tonight. Ainsley, we appreciate the time. Keep up the good work, y'all. And everybody go get a copy of her latest book. That sounds
0: Clay,
1: awesome.
0: I do think you have to put Sean on the spot on TV and say, is it true that you have sworn off your Knicks and are now a Miami Heat fan?
1: At least they don't have Rangers a Palm Beach.
0: Could you imagine the Palm Beach basketball team be like, oh, bunch of Thurston Howell the Third's throwing jump shots up there? Wouldn't be good.
2: And one more thing, Clay, you have to make fun of him because he was invited to the royal dinner, the state dinner at the White House. I went because I wanted to meet the king and the queen. And I went with a bunch of Fox people. He was invited, and he couldn't go because he had to work, but he probably could have worked it out. But he said, I don't serve a king. He said, only one I'll bow down to is Jesus Christ.
0: I love that. Sean, man, that guy knows what's up. That's right. Hannity coming through for America.
1: Ainsley, like, that's so much more of a badass answer. I would have 100 billion% been at the state dinner if I'd been invited. I would have met the king. Sean's answer is so much better. I'll bring that up too. But
0: Sean
1: gave
0: the Braveheart speech instead of going. I love it. It was fantastic. No, all right, Ainsley, everyone should get the book.
2: Be Marcus Aurelius. When he says that is why it should be you in Gladiator. Oh. When he doesn't want to pass it on to his son, he wants to pass it on. Was it to Marcus Aurelius? And Deshaun knows it all.
1: My wife's favorite movie of all time is Gladiator, Ainsley. And Buck is
0: too. Yeah.
1: Oh, it's an unbelievable movie. My favorite scene is right at the beginning when he says, "At my signal, unleash hell." I think that's one of the most awesome of all time scenes.
2: Y'all are the best. Thank you. Bye,
0: America. Thanks. I'm so glad you were born is the book. Go get it, guys. Ainsley, thank you again.
2: You're welcome. Thank you.
1: Born on America's darkest day of 9/11, the Tunnel to Towers Foundation has been helping America's heroes ever since. In this 25th anniversary year of 9/11, we honor heroes like New York City Police Department Detective Eric Michael Kaleha. He's a Brooklyn native who dreamed of being a police officer and fulfilled that dream by joining the NYPD in 1994. He worked his way up to the rank of detective, answered the call after September 11th, serving at Ground Zero in the months that followed. In 2022, he was diagnosed with multiple cancers tied to his heroic service. Just 5 months later, he passed away from a 9/11 related illness. Eric is survived by his wife, Marilyn, and his two children. 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

0: are closing up shop today on Clay and Buck. Just a little programming note here. Clay is going to be out the next few days. He has important responsibilities, including golf. That he is going to be getting to.
1: That's that. Look, to be fair, tomorrow I'm testifying on Capitol Hill. Thursday, I am going to be one of the worst golfers at the iHeart Golf. We got a big advertising event that we are going to be at down in Florida. And then Friday, I'm going to the U.S. Paraguay World Cup, event. I'm taking my 11-year-old was just excited in the room here in the studio a second ago. I'm taking my 11-year-old to go watch that game. But Buck will have a solo for the next 3 days.
0: So it'll be just me here, and we'll try not to run the ship aground. Try not to to take it over the shoals, do anything like that. Although Clay and I did get pulled over by the Coast Guard recently. True story. That really happened, which was a little bit...
1: Boat searched while we were on it.
0: I know. I was like, I don't know what Clay brought on this boat, but I had nothing. I had a bathing suit and some sunglasses. So, yes, sir.
1: Flipping to Sirius, it is now up on the screens here. The verdict has been reached in the Carmelo Anthony murder trial. Went to the jury.
0: Yeah, I was just going to say, I did see also reporting, Clay, that they added in manslaughter as a possible charge for the jury. If that is accurate, my sense would be that is probably where this is going, which would be viewed by some as a midway. I do not think this should be a manslaughter charge based on the facts. There really was almost no meaningful defense at all. It was just Carmelo Anthony got angry at Metcalf, knew he had a knife, stabbed him in the heart and killed him. That's it. There's no viable self-defense claim here. I think the jury will see right through that. And then it's just a question of the degree of premeditation and also the degree of, in some states they call it like depraved heart murder, like basically how vicious was this under the circumstances. I think it is very high on that scale, personally. So I would go for a very serious punishment here, based on within the guidelines. But we may have a verdict. It could come down, unfortunately, for us in terms of the news here, right after we finish the show. So we can't tell you exactly what it is. We're watching this, but a verdict is imminent in that trial. We don't know. You would think it would be, Clay, likely to be a guilty verdict, but you never know with a jury. We'll see what ends up coming down on this one. But I will say the reporting on what the defense was here, this was a weak defense. Makes you wonder why was there no deal taken on this beforehand?
1: Yeah, I agree. And we don't know if the prosecutor, what kind of offer might have been on the table. But the defense offered a very flimsy, weak defense of this alleged murder, and now the jury's got it. So we will probably have that verdict in the next 45 minutes or an hour, and I'm sure you'll be talking about it some tomorrow. I'll be on Capitol Hill. You may see me testifying. I think Fox News is going to cover a lot of that. And in the meantime, Buck has got you for the rest of the week, and I'm sure that you will keep us between the straight and narrow. Try not to blow any sources.
0: There'll be no blowing of sources here, nor will there be burning of sources. We will protect all sources and methods.
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1: From America's Revolutionary War to Israel's fight for survival in 1948, when five neighboring nations invaded Israel immediately after the country was created, both nations have faced moments that tested their courage.
0: Yet freedom endured. 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
10: This is a Fox News alert. A verdict in Texas on Lisa Brady. Just getting word a jury has reached a verdict at the Collin County Courthouse just hours after getting the murder case against Carmelo Anthony, the now 19-year-old who admits stabbing 17-year-old Austin Metcalf during a confrontation at a high school track meet last year. But Anthony claims self-defense. Prosecutors say he provoked the confrontation. The judge did allow the jury to consider a lesser charge of manslaughter. There is no word yet on what the verdict is. The man accused of murdering a Ukrainian refugee on a train in North Carolina is again found to be not able to stand trial, this time in federal court.
11: After multiple outbursts in a federal courtroom, the judge found DeCarlos Brown Jr. incompetent to stand trial for the murder of Irina Zarutska. However, doctors say they believe his competency can be restored, and so the judge ordered Brown to be treated and hospitalized and will reconsider his status in 4 months. North Carolina U.S. Attorney Russ Ferguson says he's hopeful one day Brown will stand trial, and Zarutska's family said after the hearing in a statement that this finding was not unexpected, but that they are also hopeful for an eventual trial. Brown was already found incompetent in state court. He's accused of randomly stabbing the 23-year-old to death on the Blue Line light rail train in Charlotte last August.
10: Fox's Jessica Rosenthal. President Trump says the U.S. must respond to the downing of a U.S. Army helicopter near the Strait of Hormuz yesterday, posting that the U.S. military informed him Iran shot down the helicopter.
12: We know a couple days ago he was in the Oval Office and was asked if a red line for restarting a hot war against Iran would be U.S. troops being killed. And he said that would be a good reason to resume military operations. There were no U.S. troops killed here, but it seems like Iran was trying really, really hard to kill U.S. troops because they did shoot down an Apache helicopter.
10: Fox's Peter Ducey at the White House. The two U.S. crew members are safe, rescued by a sea drone. 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
14: The trial resumes in Florida for a real estate mogul whose boat crashed, killing one teenage girl, severely injuring another.
15: Prosecutors in Miami will continue to present their case against 55-year-old George Pino. He's the real estate developer who they say on Labor Day weekend of 2022 drove his boat drunk through a channel, crashing the vessel while carrying his wife, daughter, and 11 of her friends. The crash killed 17-year-old Lucy Fernandez.
16: Look under the boat. Maybe she's trapped under there. She was.
15: It also left another girl permanently injured. Pino's attorneys dispute he was intoxicated and call the crash accidental. In Miami, Eben Brown, Fox News.
14: That trial was delayed after an emotional outburst from Pino yesterday. He broke down during opening statements, prompting a medical evaluation. Funding for immigration enforcement just clearing a procedural hurdle in the U.S. House. Republicans using a process known as reconciliation for $70 billion in ICE and CBP funding after Democrats refused to back it without reform. A future with driverless deliveries appears closer than ever.
17: Trucks full of snacks and drinks are being driven around with no one behind the wheel. PepsiCo is sharing details of its partnership with autonomous trucking and delivery company Gotik. As of now, using 41 of its driverless trucks, 35 in Arizona, 5 in Texas, 1 in Arkansas. Company tells the Wall Street Journal the runs without backup drivers started last June, with no accidents on public roads so far and better on-time records than humans. Some trucks deliver from manufacturing plants to warehouses, others from warehouses to stores, where PepsiCo employees show up to unload. The plan is to hire fewer drivers as the program expands. The Teamsters Union has lobbied in several states to require trained human operators in autonomous delivery vehicles. Chris Foster, Fox News.
14: An hour to the close on Wall Street. Stocks turning mixed. The Dow's now up 90 points after an early sell-off. The S&P and the NASDAQ, though, still in the red. I'm Lisa Brady. This is Fox News.
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19: Montgomery County first responders rescued a woman who became stranded while hiking on the Billy Goat Trail near Great Falls on Saturday. Officials say crews were called to the popular trail around 4:45 p.m. after a woman suffered an injury and was unable to continue hiking on her own. Because of the rugged terrain, firefighters and rescue personnel used specialized equipment to reach her location. The woman was safely removed from the trail and taken to a nearby hospital for treatment. Authorities say the rescue highlights the challenges emergency crews often face on the rocky and difficult sections of the Billy Goat Trail. The Loudoun County Sheriff's Office has arrested an Ashburn man in connection with a disturbing investigation involving crimes against children and animals. Authorities say 37-year-old Juan Carlos Ramirez Ayala was taken into custody on June 1, 2026, following an investigation that began in April after allegations were reported to the Sheriff's Office. Investigators say the case involves the production and possession of child pornography along with animal abuse charges. Ayala was transported to the Loudoun County Adult Detention Center where he is being held without bond. Officials say the investigation is still active and there may be additional victims. Anyone with information is urged to contact law enforcement. A Hagerstown man is in custody following a stabbing Monday morning on North Prospect Street. Hagerstown police say officers responded to the 100 block of North Prospect Street around 8:30 a.m. for a reported stabbing. Investigators found a 56-year-old Hagerstown man suffering from multiple stab wounds. The victim was taken to Meredith Medical Center with injuries that were not considered life-threatening. Police identified the suspect as 65-year-old Ronnie Melson of Hagerstown. Authorities say the victim and suspect knew each other and that the stabbing happened following a verbal altercation. Melson was later located, arrested without incident, and taken to the Washington County Detention Center. Howard County police are investigating what they believe was a targeted home invasion and robbery in West Friendship. Police say the incident happened around 9:45 Thursday night in the 12,400 block of Barnard Way. Investigators say a woman had just arrived home when a man approached her, displayed a handgun, assaulted her, and demanded her belongings. Authorities say the victim complied and the suspect fled with cash and other items. The woman was not seriously injured. Police believe that the robbery was targeted and are continuing to search for the suspect. For more information on these or any of our other local news stories, be sure to join us on the web at WFMD.com or pay a visit to the WFMD Facebook page. 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
20: 930 WFMD Skyscan forecast for Frederick and surrounding counties. It's going to be cloudy this evening with a low of 69 with a chance of showers increasing towards the early morning hours. Wednesday, a chance of showers mainly after 1 in the afternoon. It'll be mostly cloudy with a high near 89. On Wednesday night, again, another chance of showers and thunderstorms, especially in the early evening. 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A service of Frederick Air. It's a good call.
21: 270 North has some delays through 124 in Gaithersburg and the Clarksburg Lane Drop. 27 North is stop and go from Brink up through Sweepstakes Road. 15 North, just a slight delay as you're passing by 70. 70 East jammed at 695. 70 West, you're going to see a few brake lights as you're approaching Hollow Road. We also have an accident up in Washington County at Sharpsburg Pike. The right lane and right shoulder are closed. In Loudoun County, 9 and 287, packed through Wheatland. 9 West slow as you're approaching Hillsboro. 15 North, it's a crawl from Battlefield to Luckett's. This is Drew with your WFMD traffic, which is brought to you by Frederick Air and Bryant. Whatever it takes to keep you comfortable, Frederick Air. It's a good call.
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27: 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Good afternoon. 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Local conversation for thinkers and doers. It's 3:10 in the afternoon. I'm Frank Mitchell. Tim May continues to be on summer break, as he is for much of this week. And as I said yesterday, I'm going to give Tim a break. Not going to, you know, make up stuff about him oversleeping or anything like that. But I will say, if you know anything about Tim and all the hats that he wears, in addition to, you know, complaining about stuff on the radio every day, for a 117-year-old, he is deserving of a summer break. And that is what he's getting, because he's here just about almost most of the time. So for today, it's you and me. And one thing that I'm prone to do when don't have Tim around is open up the phone lines early. So let's go ahead and make it official. 301-694-9363, 301-694-WFMD, open lines. I want to know what you are into as far as especially what's going on in the news or what's going on in your local area. What are people talking about? So we get underway, and maybe I'll just give you a sampler of some of the topics that we can dive into this afternoon that I plan to, but don't always get all the way through. By the way, I got a lot of good feedback on our guest in the studio yesterday, Dylan Diggs, and hope that he comes back tomorrow. Because he really keeps up with what's happening locally, regionally, especially all throughout the state of Maryland, and both the issues and especially
0: all these elected offices, and we just barely scratched the surface, didn't get into, I have a list here of all the different offices that are up, and it depends where you are, of course, but I mean even right in Frederick County. First of all, this is a primary, not a general election, so you got to be a Democrat or Republican, not, because if you're unaffiliated, and I think we got a lot of listeners who are independent, you can vote in the Board of Education race, and that's a pretty important race. But for the rest of yous, you got to wait for the general, unless you're Republican or Democrat. Then you can vote for all these central committee positions or the big ones like for sheriff, for various judges and clerks and registers, for state's attorney, for council people in Frederick County, we're focusing on now, at large, and then like five different districts. And did I mention then you got the sheriff's race? You have the at-large county county council, and you've got county executive. So you've got governor, and you've got Congress as well. So anyway, Dylan helps us figure all these things out, and do expect him to come back in tomorrow and help us do that. So, as always, your calls come first, 301-694-9363. And let's take our first caller. Hi, WFMD. Who's this? I'm sorry, say again?
1: Bob.
0: Hey, Bob. How you doing?
1: Hey, what does Carl Bickle do for the rest of his life except every 4 years run for sheriff?
0: Mr. Bickle, I have no idea if he's employed elsewhere or not, but this is what either his third or fourth time to run. But then again, the current sheriff, what is this, his fifth time to run, I think. I don't, I'm losing count of both of them.
1: Well, why do you ask? Why do I ask? Is this just somebody the Democrats just keep throwing out, hoping they can beat Sheriff Jenkins?
0: I know this time they have three candidates. The Democrats do to choose from to run against Sheriff Jenkins. So they choose whoever they choose, and that's who they've chosen the last three times or so.
1: Right, but I'm just saying you also got to count Morton in there, too. He's a Republican running against Jenkins.
0: Exactly, in the Republican primary, yeah. But you had asked about one of the Democrats. That's why I was, yeah.
1: Right, but but you never hear anything from Carl Bickle until the election comes up, and then his name pops up everywhere. I just want to know what he does for a living.
0: I don't know. I actually have had the opportunity to talk to Mr. Bickle from time to time. If I see him around, we'll ask. I know he has a pretty good biography as far as work history, I think, within the Frederick County Sheriff's Department and Justice Department on the federal level. I think he was a cop in D.C. I don't know what else. But currently, Bob, I have no idea. Good question. If anybody knows, feel free to call in. And thanks for the phone call. So, started talking about elections and local. I guess speaking of that, this really shouldn't have happened. And that is this. And it only affects you if you were one of the ones who requested a mail-in ballot and you live in Maryland. Those ballots that went out to 400,000 voters, they were messed up. They sent some Democratic ballots to Republicans and Republican ballots to Democrats. So that may be, with Bob's call there, maybe that's what we can dive, because that's one of the things I wanted to take a look at, is the latest. And I do have the latest and good information from Maryland Matters on that. We'll dive right into that. There are new questions coming up about this batch of replacement Maryland mail-in ballots. They were rushed to voters last month. when it was discovered the printer for the state, like I said, mistakenly sent the wrong party to the wrong people who were registered in their party. But in the rush, there's at least one voter who received two replacement ballots. So last week, this came up again. And actually, a contributor to the story for the source that I just mentioned happened to have a family member who got two new ballots in 3 days. And both ballots are marked as replacements. I hope you're keeping up with all this. The state elections administrator said last week the duplication could be the result of a damaged ballot that was reprinted and mailed. And he couldn't say why the duplicate was sent or if it was a singular instance. Now, you know what I like to do is bring out all sides, and all views are welcome on this radio program. I'm going to try to dive into Tim's more conservative sources after a little bit. But for right now, I'm going to tell you what I've heard from both sides. I think Democrats are saying this is being overplayed a bit because it was a foul up from the printer, I guess the state had a contract with, and at least they came out right away and said there's a problem and did something about it. And I think many Republicans are saying, here's the problem with this mail-in ballot business, and we've got a bunch of reform to sit and take up. Some would go as far as maybe agreeing with the president that, you know, this is all construed and crooked and fixed and whatever, fraudulent. So they're all views across the spectrum on this one. But the state Board of Elections is having their meeting to figure out what's going on. Remember, President Donald Trump blasted the state board in a post on his Truth Social about 3 weeks ago, and he said he would ask the Department of Justice to open an investigation. Some advocates said they're already concerned about potential federal intervention in elections, including the potential for federal immigration officers near polls and seizure of ballots. So this, mistake and accident screw-up has gotten all political. I'll give you a little bit more, and we got so much to get into this afternoon. Appreciate you checking in. We'll do more of this next.
2: If you're trying to call into the show to make a comment, please be patient. Our college intern is a little new at this whole answering phones thing. And to think he's a communications major. We'll be right back.
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21: 270 North, you got delays through 124 in Gaithersburg and the Clarksburg lane drop. 27 North, you're going to see stop and go conditions from Brink up through King Valley Road. 15 North, just a slight delay from 70 to Jefferson. 70 West, slow through 29 as you're approaching Hollow Road. And then we have an accident at Sharpsburg Pike. The right lane and right shoulder are closed. 70 East jammed at 695. 97 seeing delays from 32 to Hook Road and from 140 to Magna Way. 30 North is a crawl as you're going through 91 in Upper Co. Heading over to Loudoun County, 9 and 287. You're slammed through Wheatland. 9 West slows. You're approaching Hillsboro. 15 North, a lot of brake lights from Battlefield to Luckett's. 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S&K, they don't do one size fits all.
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27: 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Frank Mitchell, Tim May off today, and we're just getting started. Be around till 6. And got a call about one particular local elected office, and so I started diving into the follow-up stories on replacement ballots that had to be mailed to some in Maryland because of a snafu. Which was caused by the printer, which made a mistake in packing the ballots that led to some voters getting a primary ballot for the opposite party. More than 565,000 voters who signed up to vote by mail received ballots as part of a first round of mailings. And that number included voters, a lot of whom are members of the military serving overseas who elect to print their ballot, mark it, and mail it back. So not all voters who requested mail-in ballots were affected, but it was impossible to identify who or how many people were affected in the first round. But they dealt with more than 400,000 in trying to come up with a fix. We've had callers come in and express some confusion over this. And the elections officials and critics have had something to say about this. One critic saying, and I'm trying to find the executive director of the League of Women Voters saying, I think we ultimately need to keep turning our eyes back to the voter experience right now. The voter experience is one of deep confusion. Just being told to the replacement ballot clearly isn't going to work in this situation. She's worrying some voters will ultimately decide not to cast their primary ballot. But election officials need to be willing to provide clear answers. Well, absolutely on that. So, if you or you know somebody got one of these wrong ballots in the mail, I'd love to hear from how that is progressing and that is going along. So that pretty much takes care of that story for now. You know, the I just find of interest, and maybe because of my political leanings, I see more of this, but a lot of back and forth for the 6th District congressional race in Maryland, which is just in the primary process now. Number of Republicans, but the Democratic war between Trone and McLean Delaney is getting a lot of notice, and both campaigns are coming out with polling showing each one ahead, and they each want you to believe their numbers. I guess I'd say, why does it matter?
0: Are you going to vote for somebody because they're polling well or not polling well? I guess if it was only the case where there were several good candidates and it's like, you know, I don't know, maybe I'll skip voting in that particular race because I'm okay with whomever, but maybe I kind of like somebody a little more and they're the underdog and they're trailing. Okay, I better help them. I'm trying to think of a scenario where, I mean, would you ever be swayed to vote for somebody because they had, looks like they were ahead or they were behind? Like I say, I like the underdog, but I always feel for the underdog, but when there's no underdog and both candidates say neither of us are the underdogs, I almost, if I was a politician, I'd almost want to be seen as an underdog because I need, hey, you people who support me to get out there and make sure that you show up on voting day. But in that particular race, 6th Congressional District, Garrett, Allegheny, Washington, Frederick, and chunk of Montgomery County. On the Democratic side, Trone and McLean Delaney, who have had some pretty serious attack ads against each other, are both saying that they are ahead. McLean Delaney, of course, the incumbent, and Trone, the preceding congressperson, who dropped out last time to run for Senate. He lost. He'd like his seat back. McLean Delaney already has it. And that's the situation there. But have you been seeing or reading or hearing any of these back and forth ads? A lot in, if you watch over the air TV, DC and Baltimore television. Again, if you're not a Democrat, maybe you're not getting bombarded with the social media stuff. Or, you know, when you read stuff online, but, I am, my politics, you know, I'm pretty okay with a lot of the positions that both those candidates, have, but I hope the discussion changes from personalities to, you know, the real issues that are confronting us, because I think Frederick County, even though now has become more of a Democratic bluish county, is still can be competitive. And I wouldn't just, you know, stay at home and say, oh, that's a waste of my time. No way a Republican can win. Yeah, a Republican can win countywide in a countywide race in both the 6th District, especially, and also just in Frederick County. All right, we'll take a break from all that kind of stuff. Keep the phone lines open. Love to hear from you. What do you think? 301-694-9363. Take a break for news, traffic, weather, sports, and come right back.
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19: A school bus driver was seriously injured after a crash in Frederick County Monday afternoon. Emergency crews responded around 4:20 p.m. near Ball Road and Iamsville Road after a school bus carrying two Urbana Elementary School students left the roadway and struck a tree. The driver became trapped inside the bus and required an extensive rescue effort before being removed and airlifted to a trauma center. Officials say the two students were able to exit the bus on their own and were not injured. Both children were evaluated by EMS personnel and later released to their parents. The cause of the crash remains under investigation. A Loudoun County man has been sentenced to 25 years in prison following convictions for sexual assault involving a minor. 49-year-old Oraldo Santos Velasquez was sentenced last month in Loudoun County Circuit Court. The case began in May of 2024 when the victim's mother reported the sexual assault of an 8-year-old girl while another child was present. During the investigation, detectives determined that Santos Velasquez had sexually molested the victim. Authorities say Santos Velasquez and the victim were known to each other. In addition to receiving the maximum prison sentence, Santos Velasquez will be required to register as a sex offender for life. A federal judge has dismissed part of a lawsuit involving a proposed ICE facility in Elk Ridge, but the project's future remains uncertain. The Baltimore Banner reports that Howard County passed an emergency ban on privately owned detention centers earlier this year in an effort to stop the facility. However, county attorneys recently argued that the law does not apply because the site would be operated by the federal government. Judge Adam Abelson agreed that the challenge was now moot, but has not ruled on the county's revocation of building permits. Developer Genesis GSA Strategic One says it has invested more than $21 million in the project and is seeking to resume construction. Authorities in Adams County are investigating a serious crash that left three pedestrians injured after they were struck in a marked crosswalk last Wednesday around 7 p.m. According to state police, the incident involved a Chevy truck that hit the pedestrians as they were crossing at the intersection of York Road and Sheila Road. Emergency crews were called to the scene and all three victims were transported for medical treatment. Investigators are still working to determine what led up to the crash, including whether speed or distraction may have been factors. Officials say the driver of the Chevy was a 16-year-old, and the investigation remains active. For more information on these or any of our other local news stories, be sure to join us on the web at WFMD.com or pay a visit to the WFMD Facebook page. If you have a news or a traffic tip, please text it to us at 301-694-9363. 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
9: Fox News, I'm Tom Graham. President Trump says Iran is responsible for shooting down a U.S. Apache attack helicopter near the Strait of Hormuz. Both crew members have been rescued.
11: In a social media post, President Trump says the U.S., out of necessity, must respond to this attack. He did not detail what the U.S. response will be. The potential escalation comes just hours after President Trump expressed optimism a deal to end the war could be signed in the next 2 or 3 days.
9: Fox's Jared Halpern, NASA naming the next set of astronauts to fly in an Artemis mission in preparation for a lunar return. Fox's Evan Brown.
12: NASA's Randy Bresnik, Frank Rubio, and Andre Douglas, along with Europe's Luca Parmitano, will fly the mission to Earth orbit in an Orion crew vehicle to practice important things.
9: Artemis 3 is expected to fly next year. 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
27: The 930 WFMD Skyscan forecast for Frederick and surrounding counties. It's going to be cloudy this evening with a low of 69 with a chance of showers increasing towards the early morning hours. Wednesday, a chance of showers mainly after 1 in the afternoon. It'll be mostly cloudy with a high near 89. On Wednesday night, again, another chance of showers and thunderstorms, especially in the early evening. 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A service of Frederick Air. It's a good call.
21: 270 North, you got delays through Montrose, Quince Orchard, and Clarksburg Roads on your way back to Frederick. 27 North is a crawl from Brink up through King Valley Road. 15 backed up in both directions between West Patrick and Rosemont. 70 West slow through 29. And as you're approaching 65 up in Washington County, we got an accident at that exit. The right shoulder's closed, pushing things back past the 40 split. 70 East jammed at 695. 32 North clogged at 70. 97, you're going to see delays through 32 Hook Road and from 140 to Magna Way. 30 North is a real drag from Boring up to Upper Co. And then heading over to Loudoun County, 9 and 287, you're packed through Wheatland. 15 North, it is a crawl from Battlefield to Luckett. This is Drew with your WFMD traffic, which is brought to you by Frederick Brickworks, the Brick Store, and more.
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16: Game 4 of the Stanley Cup Final comes up tonight in Las Vegas. Hurricanes and Golden Knights face off at 8 o'clock Eastern Time. Vegas up 2-1 in the best of seven series. President Trump is not expected to attend tomorrow's Game 4 of the NBA Finals at Madison Square Garden. Knicks up 2-1 in that series after dropping Game 3 last night to the Spurs. Cleveland Browns offensive lineman Joel Bitonio announced his retirement after 12 seasons in the NFL. It includes 7 Pro Bowl appearances and 2 All-Pro selections.
17: I was drafted the same year as Johnny Manziel, and we actually room together. I learned some things not to do from him. I got the opportunity to play with and learn from so many guys. I learned how to be egoless from Nick Chubb. I learned to always smile like Christian Kirksey. I learned a chief slam from David Njoku. I learned how to be fiery and competitive from Baker.
16: A Texas court has scheduled the trial date for Brendan Sorsby's lawsuit against the NCAA for early February of 2027.
1: Now, back to Tim and Frank.
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0: Free Talk, 930 WFMD. 337 is the time. Kind of a typical June day in the mid-Atlantic here. Skies partly sunny. 78 is the temperature right now. Just a little on the humid side. And we've got Mid-Maryland Live on with your opportunity to call, chime in. If you can't get through, you can text in. The best way, though, is to call in. So you can, I want to hear what you have to say, and I'll let you have your say. But do check in on the text line. Was talking about the replacement ballot situation that had to happen in the state of Maryland. And a texter says, let's see, Frank, you all, the Democrats, are a bunch of cheaters. They didn't send out the wrong ballot anywhere else in Republican states. Ah, but you know, in California, the president and followers and allies and supporters of President Trump are saying, well, they're using different kind of adjectives from as bad as, you know, fixed and from hardcore conspiracy theories to just something right needs to be looked at again on the governor election in California and the Los Angeles mayor's election. And I don't want to go too far into this unless you have some thoughts on it. But on the governor's race, the state is you know, Maryland, it's probably bluer than, it is bluer than Maryland. And, you know, Texter, there are many other, well, some other states that are just as majority Democrat than Maryland, where they didn't have replacement ballots.

0: takes them? You think it takes too long after Election Day round here sometimes to get final results? California, it's just expected. It's just normal. And they say, in their defense, if you ask why, it's because we're very thorough. It's a big state. There are a lot of votes to count. And they do allow, I believe, mail-in votes to continue to come in after the official in-person election day. So maybe that's one thing. But anyway, like this happens sometimes, and definitely in the mayor's race in Los Angeles, you know, the Republican was tied or slightly ahead or slightly behind, and then as the counting continues, the Republican in both situations is falling further behind. And you know why? It's because mail-in is more popular with probably with Democratic voters. But I don't know. That's how I see it. If you see it otherwise, that there's somebody messing in the works, let me know. You know, something else in Maryland was posted very recently that wasn't wrong, that was wrong. But fortunately, it's not going to affect us, you know, our vote or our wallet or whatever. It's about energy prices. Just happened to catch this one. I think this is also a Maryland Matters story. With staffers at the Maryland Public Service Commission alarmed this week to discover that erroneous data posted by the U.S. Energy Administration showed that Maryland's residential energy prices had increased 89% between March of 2025 and March of 2026. 89%! Well, this is published online in March, the data, indicating Maryland had the second most expensive energy prices in the country at 35 cents per kilowatt hour. But the administration updated the chart to show the average price for Maryland consumers is 22.2 cents. That's a 17% increase compared to 2025. In other words, prices still went up. They're still high. It's still kind of like, wow. But 17%, not 89%. So the chair of the Public Service Commission said, I want to commend our staff for noticing that this data did not align with information we have on our utility rates and for asking EIA to revise their charts. In a statement, they confirmed the agency's charts had been updated but did not respond to questions about the reason for the error. Whatever. But Maryland doesn't solve the problem. It just, you know, you might have, if I was really into following the prices of energy in the state of Maryland, might have fallen over if I saw the report that it went up in 1 year 89%. 17 is plenty. But the updated data still places Maryland in the upper echelon of states when it comes to residential energy prices. Still about a dozen states have higher prices, but we're still on the highest end, especially New York, New Jersey, California, Alaska, Hawaii, and others. So, anywho, phone lines are open, 301-694-WFMD. Hi, WFMD, who's this?
1: Hello, this is Scott.
0: Hey, Scott, you're on. What's on your mind?
1: Hey, well, you were talking about something a little while ago about mail-in ballots and this.
0: Yes, sir. Scott, you there? If you can hear me, I think.
1: Mail-in address.
0: We lost you for a bit. Start again, please.
1: Okay, I'm trying again. Yeah. So it'd be interesting to find out how many addresses mail-in ballots get sent to. How many unique addresses. Because
0: yes,
1: when a mail-in ballot goes out, no one knows. There's no integrity. You don't know who filled that ballot out. And if someone went to, let's say I went to Daybreak and I did like Democrats do and register 150 people from Daybreak and have them all sent to my house. Now I got 150 ballots. Who's filling out those ballots?
0: Well, I don't know if this answers your question,
1: but
0: more than 500.

0: 65,000 voters signed up to vote by mail, receiving ballots as part of a first round of mailings. And they had to repair or do something about more than 400,000 ballots. They had to send out replacement ballots.
1: Yes, but I'm saying is, did they send them out to 400,000 different addresses, or did they send them out to 40 addresses and, you know, there's 15 people filling out hundreds of ballots? Who's filling out all the ballots that get mailed out? How do you know that the person that got sent to is actually filling it out? Where's the voter confidence? I mean, I know Democrats like saying there's not a significant amount of voter fraud, so why are you okay with some voter fraud?
0: No, it shouldn't be.
1: It shouldn't be okay with any. So how do we know?
0: You shouldn't be. I think Democrat. I'm not a spokesman for Democrats, but I think Democrats.
1: I know you're not.
0: Democrats would say.
1: You're a token liberal, so.
0: Yeah, but I think Democrats, I would guess, would respond to that, Scott, with what you said is, you know, don't overblow it either. Fraud is minimal. I mean, who's for fraud? But except the fraud people.
1: then let all the addresses go out, or give more statistics instead of fighting the statistics. I mean, think about it. Still, Dan Bongino, he was winning significantly when they stopped counting ballots, and when they started counting ballots again, he lost magically. You remember when that happened?
0: Oh yes,
1: it was basically called for Dan Bongino, but somehow, while everyone was sleeping, hundreds of ballots with someone else on it popped up. I think it was Trone, even, wasn't it, David Trone? But I can't remember. But it was he lost because why? Who filled out those ballots? Because there's no signature verification, there's no identity verification. So who filled out those ballots? You know, that's my question.
0: All right, and that's a fair question.
1: I'd be really interested to know. Did every household? Okay, my wife and I live in my house, so we should get two ballots. But what if we get 14? How many? I mean, with 14 different names on it.
0: I would drive straight to the Board of Elections and say, hey, guys, boy, this is really screwy. Yeah.
1: You would.
0: Yeah.
1: You would, because you're an honest person. But if you're an operative for the DNC that's getting paid to harvest votes, you'd fill out all 14 of those and drop them in a mailbox.
0: Mm.
1: You know?
0: Well,
1: I mean,
0: there should be fear of committing a crime like that. I would think it would be a pretty steep crime. Right. I don't know.
1: But they don't get prosecuted. The Democrats don't prosecute those.
0: Okay.
1: They don't get prosecuted. They get found out. I mean, think about it. There's lots of cases where they show up and, you know, you see people dumping fistfuls of ballots into ballot boxes, which is illegal, but no one's going to prosecute this one. And so they might get arrested for it, but they never get prosecuted for it because the Democratic DAs won't prosecute that.
0: Well, Scott, I haven't seen the stuffing a whole bunch of ballots in a ballot box. But if you see something on YouTube or something like that, please send it to me, frank@wfmd.com. Because I believe what my eyes see. Well, and I don't remember.
1: Last election, they had lots of videos of people stuffing fistfuls. Not in Frederick County necessarily, but I'm just saying it happens. So
0: right. Even
1: if it's not a significant amount, it's still voter fraud. I don't know. I'm just curious. Like I said, I'm just curious how many unique addresses are getting ballots and are somehow addresses getting hundreds of ballots or even dozens of ballots when there's only two people living there.
0: Hey, you know, I think that's a fair question, Mr. Scott. And I think if, you know, anybody with the Board of Elections or has a connection there can, you know, help educate, at least, you know, give us your side of that. Would love to hear that. Thank you very much. Keep in touch, Scott. Hi, WFMD. Who's this?
2: Hey, Frank. It's Christian Dolan.
0: Hiya, Christian. What's going on?
2: I just wanted to call. I heard you mention, like, the energy prices, and they're pretty bad in Frederick.
0: Yes.
2: You know, all of Maryland. Yeah.
0: Prices.
2: I just wanted to bring up, like, kind of an idea. Have you heard of, like, gentrification before, right? Like, that term?
0: Yes.
2: For people who haven't, I think the general idea is when, you know, a bunch of people move into, like, a lower-income area and, you know, drive the prices up.
0: Yes.
2: Property prices, related prices, yep. As well as, you know, there's factors of changing, like, the demographics of the area.
0: That's a pretty good definition, you know, yeah.
2: it's a pretty big liberal principle that, you know, I think most liberals would say they're really against gentrification. I just think that it is, like many things that are current liberal principles, has unintentionally or maybe intentionally gotten entirely race-based, because I just, you'll never hear somebody throwing the term gentrification around for a place like Frederick. You'll only hear that in, like, really, you know, minority-dominated areas in the city and stuff, but you know, bar for bar, that's what's happened to Frederick, Maryland. So I just, you know, you feel like you'd hear that term maybe being used to describe what's happened to the area.
0: Well, that's kind of interesting. Yeah, I guess, you know, with gentrification, I think of areas, I don't think of race as much as I think of poverty and low-income populations.
1: And that's what I'm saying. I don't think of it either, but what I'm saying is, you know, you don't hear those terms in an area like Frederick, but you will when it comes to, you know, cities that kind of are more demographically mixed.
0: Yeah.
1: But, you know, I've complained about it before. It's just Frederick has done so well at pushing out the young people and Maryland in general that, you know, we've brought in a lot of different people, but it's just... It's demographic change, gentrification. The families that have been here for 50, 100 years are having to go and start roots somewhere else. So I just think that it's you know, there's a lot morally wrong with what's going on in the area that's not really talked about.
0: Oh, absolutely. And I would agree with those, you know, with housing, the problem with needing more housing to keep prices affordable, that's fine. But we need affordable housing for people that are already here instead of being grabbed up by people from somewhere else. But that's a whole other discussion. Let's get into that. 301-694-WFMD. Thank you, Christian, for the call. We'll come right back.
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4: 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So right there, your argument is null and void.
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8: 270 North, you got delays through Montrose, Quince Orchard, and Clarksburg Roads on your way back to Frederick. 27 North is a crawl from Brink up through King Valley Road. 15 backed up in both directions between West Patrick and Rosemont. 70 West slow through 29. And as you're approaching 65 up in Washington County, we got an accident at that exit. The right shoulder's closed, pushing things back past the 40 split. 70 East jammed at 695. 32 North clogged at 70. 97, you're going to see delays through 32 Hook Road and from 140 to Magna Way. 30 North is a real drag from Boring up to Upper Co. And then heading over to Loudoun County, 9 and 287, you're packed through Wheatland. 15 North, it is a crawl from Battlefield to Luckett's. 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
0: Ah, pretty good looking Tuesday afternoon in Mid-Maryland, 355 WFMD's Mid-Maryland Live. Got some great calls. Keep them coming. Wow, that's the whole discussion from the last caller would be fascinating. Gentrification, where a fascinating topic, where generally you have a lower income. I think it could apply to some of the poorer parts of West Virginia as much as it could to urban areas in the Northeast. And that is where you take an area that developers get a hold of and redo it, make it a lot nicer, better, but with things that are affordable to, you know, upper middle class and the people who live there kind of like, you know, don't have a place to stay anymore to live. And but you have a nice Galleria going. So that's a whole topic for now or for another day. I know what I want to do is make sure that even though Tim isn't here, still does his vet check. Very important.
11: 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Always thank the veteran for their service, asking if there's anything you can do to assist them in their lives. You know, my friend sadly reported up to 22 veterans each day take their own lives, and it must stop. 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Thank you, my friends at 930 WFMD, as well as the owners of the Gun Center, located in Frederick City, Maryland at Rosemont and Military Roads, owned by the Gettysburg Trading Post, York Road, Gettysburg, Pennsylvania.
0: Thank you, Tim. And we continue. We've been talking about election matters and the replacement ballots in Maryland and the elections that are going on that have just happened on the other side of our country. And there's some interesting ones if you're into all that kind of stuff going on this evening. But there are other things going on in and around the world. I like to talk about world topics, see what you want to say about them, and then get more state, local, regional kind of thing. And I guess the main headline today is about the Middle East. Once again, the U.S. Army helicopter that went down by Iran near the Strait of Hormuz. And the president saying that Iran did shoot down the U.S. Army helicopter. There were two crew members, both rescued by a surface drone in a first-of-its-kind operation. And the president saying the U.S. must of necessity respond to this attack. He also today said that he thinks a peace deal with Iran could be reached within the next 2 or 3 days. So I don't know. I guess both things are possible. But I'll just read you his quote. I won't give you my interpretation. His word for word was, they were going back and forth, and now they both agreed, through me, to stop. And now we're in the final throes of what will be a very, very good deal that will not in any way allow nuclear weapons. And then he said the Strait of Hormuz will open up immediately upon signing. So it seems to me that, it's daily ups and downs with the war with Iran and related issues with Israel and Lebanon and the United States and all of that's going on there. If you have any thoughts on how the war with Iran is going, positive, negative, as I always say, all views are welcome here on the radio program, and I'll take them during our news break, which is coming up. Latest news, traffic, weather, and financial report as well. And then hour number two of the Mid-Maryland Live program, WFMD.
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12: This This is a Fox News alert. A quick verdict in Texas on Lisa Brady. A jury just convicting 19-year-old Carmelo Anthony of murder for the deadly stabbing of 17-year-old Austin Metcalf at a high school track meet last year. Anthony admitted stabbing Metcalf during a confrontation, but was claiming self-defense. Fox's Brooke Taylor is at the Collin County Courthouse in McKinney.
13: Prosecutors say this is a case about two teens. They didn't know each other. They were student athletes at a track race. One of the teens told Carmelo Anthony he wasn't supposed to be in that tent, he wasn't where he belongs, and that's where this confrontation started. Prosecutors say that Metcalf did sort of shove and push him. We've heard witnesses describe that in all different ways. And the defense argues that that was enough for Carmelo Anthony to defend himself and stab him in the chest.
12: And prosecutors argued the deadly force was not warranted. The judge did allow the jury to consider a lesser manslaughter count, but after only a few hours of deliberations, the jury has found Anthony guilty of murder. He could face life in prison. The same jury will now move on to the sentencing phase. For now, the judge is keeping a gag order in place until after sentencing. President Trump says the U.S. must respond to the downing of a U.S. Army helicopter off the coast of Oman.
14: Officials at the Pentagon tell Fox News that an Iranian drone shot down the helicopter as it patrolled regional waters. Still, it's unclear if the drone meant to shoot down the helicopter, and an investigation has been launched. President Trump said earlier that the killing of any U.S. service members would be a red line that would restart the war with Iran. In this case, the two crew members of the helicopter survived and are in stable condition, picked up by a Navy Sea drone about 2 hours after the crash.
12: Fox's Max Gordon in Dubai. An early plunge, but a mixed finish on Wall Street. The Dow up 84 points at the bell, the S&P and the NASDAQ in the red. 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
12: The death penalty is off the table for a man accused of gunning down state lawmakers in Minnesota.
16: The Department of Justice says it will not seek the death penalty against Vance Belter, who's accused of shooting and killing Minnesota rep Melissa Hortman and her husband Mark in their home last June, as well as shooting and injuring state Senator John Hoffman and his wife Yvette. On the same day, prosecutors allege that Belter attempted to attack two other state lawmakers. The DOJ saying while bringing justice to victims is a priority, that the death penalty in this case is not applicable. As far as state charges against Belter, Minnesota is also not a death penalty state.
12: Fox's Jeff Manasso. It's primary day in four states, deciding candidates for the House, Senate, and governor, or a combination of those. A Senate race in Maine, the most closely watched, with voting also underway in South Carolina, Nevada, and North Dakota. Officials in Alaska are investigating a Republican challenger who has the same name as the Republican senator he's hoping to unseat. Dan Sullivan.
17: Incumbent GOP Senator of Alaska, Dan S. Sullivan, is up for re-election, but also running as a Republican is new candidate, Dan J. Sullivan. Alaska has a nonpartisan primary in August. The top four vote-getters will advance to November. But Republicans are sharing fears the nearly identical names will confuse voters and give a boost to Democratic Senate challenger, former Representative Mary Peltola. Alaska Lieutenant Governor Nancy Dahlstrom, revealing the state's Division of Elections, is investigating whether the new Sullivan's candidacy was filed in good faith, saying in a statement, the people of Alaska deserve a thorough and transparent investigation to ensure that the election is carried out properly and without deception.
12: Fox's Christian Goodwin, the new Sullivan, tells the Associated Press running was his choice and is not a sham. Recapping stocks, the Dow finishing higher up 86 points, but the S&P down 19, the NASDAQ down 250 points, but that is well off session lows. And Lisa Brady, Fox News.
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18: Montgomery County first responders rescued a woman who became stranded while hiking on the Billy Goat Trail near Great Falls on Saturday. Officials say crews were called to the popular trail around 4:45 p.m. after a woman suffered an injury and was unable to continue hiking on her own. Because of the rugged terrain, firefighters and rescue personnel used specialized equipment to reach her location. The woman was safely removed from the trail and taken to a nearby hospital for treatment. Authorities say the rescue highlights the challenges emergency crews often face on the rocky and difficult sections of the Billy Goat Trail. The Loudoun County Sheriff's Office has arrested an Ashburn man in connection with a disturbing investigation involving crimes against children and animals. Authorities say 37-year-old Juan Carlos Ramirez Ayala was taken into custody on June 1, 2026, following an investigation that began in April after allegations were reported to the Sheriff's Office. Investigators say the case involves the production and possession of child pornography along with animal abuse charges. Ayala was transported to the Loudoun County Adult Detention Center, where he is being held without bond. Officials say the investigation is still active and there may be additional victims. Anyone with information is urged to contact law enforcement. A Hagerstown man is in custody following a stabbing Monday morning on North Prospect Street. Hagerstown police say officers responded to the 100 block of North Prospect Street around 8:30 a.m. for a reported stabbing. Investigators found a 56-year-old Hagerstown man suffering from multiple stab wounds. The victim was taken to Meredith Medical Center with injuries that were not considered life-threatening. Police identified the suspect as 65-year-old Ronnie Melson of Hagerstown. Authorities say the victim and suspect knew each other and that the stabbing happened following a verbal altercation. Melson was later located, arrested without incident, and taken to the Washington County Detention Center. Howard County police are investigating what they believe was a targeted home invasion and robbery in West Friendship. Police say the incident happened around 9:45 Thursday night in the 12,400 block of Barnard Way. Investigators say a woman had just arrived home when a man approached her, displayed a handgun, assaulted her, and demanded her belongings. Authorities say the victim complied and the suspect fled with cash and other items. The woman was not seriously injured. Police believe that the robbery was targeted and are continuing to search for the suspect. For more information on these or any of our other local news stories, be sure to join us on the web at WFMD.com or pay a visit to the WFMD Facebook page. If you have a news or a traffic tip, please text it to us at 301-694-9363. 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
3: 930 WFMD Skyscan forecast for Frederick and surrounding counties. It's going to be cloudy this evening with a low of 69 with a chance of showers increasing towards the early morning hours. Wednesday, a chance of showers mainly after 1 in the afternoon. It'll be mostly cloudy with a high near 89. On Wednesday night, again, another chance of showers and thunderstorms, especially in the early evening. 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A service of Frederick Air. It's a good call.
8: 270 North, you got delays through Montrose, Quince Orchard, and Clarksburg Roads on your way back to Frederick. 27 North is a crawl from Brink up through King Valley Road. 15 backed up in both directions between West Patrick and Rosemont. 70 West slow through 29. And as you're approaching 65 up in Washington County, we got an accident at that exit. The right shoulder's closed, pushing things back past the 40 split. 70 East jammed at 695. 32 North clogged at 70. 97, you're going to see delays through 32 Hook Road and from 140 to Magna Way. 30 North is a real drag from Boring up to Upper Co. And then heading over to Loudoun County, 9 and 287, you're packed through Wheatland. 15 North, it is a crawl from Battlefield to Luckett. 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
0: The S&P 500 and NASDAQ Composite dropped today, even as oil prices pulled back, as a surge in chip stocks lost momentum after a one-day rally. The broad market index fell 0.26%, while the NASDAQ Composite moved down 0.97%. The Dow Jones Industrial Average gained about 85 points, or 0.17%. The iShares Semiconductor ETF shed more than 3% following a 6% rebound on Monday. The ETF had tumbled 10% on Friday for its worst day in 6 years, as investors feared the AI-driven run in chips had risen too far, too fast. Micron Technology dropped almost 5% after Monday's 10% comeback. The shares tumbled about 20% in 2 days last week, including a 13% rout on Friday. Broadcom, which had an equally steep two-day drop last week, fell more than 2% as Monday's rebound fizzled. Markets had risen earlier as energy prices fell amid hopes for a lasting cessation of hostilities in the Middle East. West Texas Intermediate crude futures lost 3% to trade under $90 a barrel at around $88 after the U.S. Energy Secretary said that the Strait of Hormuz ship traffic is rising very meaningfully. Though energy stocks on the S&P 500 fell 2%, the fall in oil had an otherwise positive impact. Materials and consumer discretionary led the large cap index, which also got a boost from real estate after better than expected data on existing home sales. In contrast, information technology declined nearly 4%. OpenAI confidentially filed for an IPO late Monday, adding to enthusiasm around the AI trade. Let's take it to the final numbers now. We've got the Dow Jones Industrial Average up to 50,872, the S&P 500 down to 7,387, and the NASDAQ Composite now priced at $25,679. With the price of gold down and the price of oil also down. That's the McCaskill Market Update, 930 WFMD.
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0: It's Free Talk coming to you from 930 WFMD this afternoon. I'm Frank Mitchell. Tim May is away, which I love to say because it alliterates. But also, Tim is on well-deserved summer vacation. See, I'm being nice to Tim, even though he is away. The program continues, which is mainly devoted to you for an opportunity to call in and tell us what's on your mind. 301-694-9363. Let's go to the phones. Hi, WFMD. Who's this?
1: Yeah, this is Ramon. I just want to give
0: Hi, Ramon.
1: My opinion. Yeah. How are you?
0: Good. What's your opinion?
1: My opinion is why the United States, Spain, and Egypt, they don't pay this suffering of the people they enslaved, like, you know, like the Africans, you know. I mean, restoration for the black people of America. They should pay that as restoration. I mean, you know what I mean?
0: Yes. What's also, the word for past? For problems in the past, reparations. That's a word stuck by mind.
1: Reparations, exactly. Thanks for helping. You're always very smart, Pete. And, you know, the United States should pay that to the African Americans.
0: You think?
1: Because it's not fair. And also, Spain lived, stole all the gold of Latin America. You know what I mean?
0: Uh-huh.
1: From Mexico to the South. And this is a fact. It's a fact because the historians, they lay there. How did they? They even told the Spanish people the Inca gave him gold in the plate because they were so eagerly for the Spanish people were so eagerly for the gold that the Inca, you know, the king of the Incas of the south gave him a platter of gold because he thought he will eat that. So, you know, and there is this history books about that. There's history books also how the people were enslaved, you know, the Jew people, they suffered so long.
0: Yeah.
1: They were enslaved in Egypt, you know. And, you know, they should give reparations all over the world about this. It's not fair, sir.
0: But, you know, Ramon, I'm glad you called. It's an interesting topic. I'm not saying I don't necessarily disagree with you or agree with you, but I guess the argument against what you're saying is this all happened so many years ago, slavery in this country and colonialization in other countries. Why should the people now who had nothing to do with it have to pay out money for something from people who aren't with us anymore?
1: According to Albert Einstein, right? You know Einstein, right? I mean,
0: Sure.
1: Who was him? So Albert Einstein said there is a theory of relativity. So everything is relative. Maybe time doesn't even exist.
0: Wow.
1: You know what I mean?
0: Is it a straight line from here to there, or is it all, you know, timey-wimey?
1: Time does not, that's what they say. That's what they believe. There's another dimension. There's, you know, extrapolated this conversation. They believe there's another dimension, all the parallel worlds and everything. So time is a relative thing. Reparations should be done, sir. That's my opinion.
0: Well,
1: my humble opinion.
0: I appreciate your humble opinion, Ramon. I appreciate you calling in. And you ought to sometime, if you ever haven't heard, if you had the opportunity, like you can't get to sleep, you have insomnia one night, listen to Coast overnight. Because it sounds like a lot of the kind of stuff they talk about, from the theory of relativity and what is time to, you know, reparations and colonialism. That's a wow. I was just talking about local elections, problems with ballots that were sent out, and you're talking about the real stuff. Man, thank you, Ramon, for the call. The lines are open. Been getting good calls today. 301-694-9363. 301-694-WFMD. So, in sports, politics, in political sports, Madison Square Garden last night, of course, you probably heard that the president attended Game 3 of the NBA Finals at Madison Square Garden. He sat in the Knicks owner's private box there, And there were chants of USA when the Star Spangled Banner started to be sung. But when the camera panned to the president, you tell me, I heard it sounded to me like the crowd started booing pretty much loudly. I just heard a lot of noise, but it pretty much sounded like booing. The president apparently heard something else. A reporter asked him how he felt about the reception that he received at Madison Square Garden, and he said, I thought great. I mean, I thought it was amazing. You mean when they had the camera on me? He asked for clarification. I thought it was very good. It was certainly amazing. I think mostly cheers. It was loud and it was very enthusiastic. Unquote. Okay. You know, I am not going to give to those who say I got some TDS or I slammed the president too much. Hey, this is, you know, what now we expect is normal. And, you know, he is who he is. And he is a big sports fan. And he is attached to New York and Madison Square Garden and all that. Fine. But whatever. But, man, if he, the Knicks, that's a whole other thing, is the NBA Finals, San Antonio and New York. New York, if you're not following this real closely, had a 13-game playoff winning streak and lost for the first time in that streak to San Antonio last night. So the series now is 2-1. And I think if the president comes back to another game with the Knicks at Madison Square Garden, I don't see how he would try to be able to interpret any booing into cheers. I think it would be pretty obvious what you might hear as far as reaction. But, you know, he knows. I mean, New York is, you know, not a base of support generally for him. So I give him a bit of a pass on this one. All right. We're all over the place. Love it. Where do you want to go? 301-694-WFMD Mid-Maryland Live continues.
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7: 930 WFMD traffic for Frederick and surrounding counties. 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
8: 270 North is going to be a slow ride from 495 all the way through 80 in Urbana. Same with 27 North from Brink up through Valley Park Drive. 15 stacked in both directions through Frederick City between 70 and 26. 70 West slow from the Patapsco River through 29, also through Ballinger Creek Pike. And they're starting to clear that accident around 65 at Sharpsburg, but it's still slow through that area. 70 East jammed at 695. 32 North clogged at 70. 97 is slow through 32 Hook Road and Magna Way. 30 North jammed up as you're approaching Manchester in Loudoun County. 9 and 287, you're packed through Wheatland. 9 West slow as you're approaching Hillsboro. 15 North, still a lot of brake lights from Battlefield to Luckett's. 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
0: Yes, got that right. All right, 4:23 WFMD time. And, you know, we talked just a little bit about sports. This sure ain't a sports program, but as little we do talk about sports, this is one of those things, like most things, that Tim and I are diametrically different on. NBA, I like basketball. He is not a fan, and that's what we were talking about. I think this is really exciting. New York, it's been so long since they've had a chance. Anyway, I won't go too far into it. But also, sticking with sports, do you have any intention to watch the World Cup? Because that starts this week. You've got teams representing all the countries of the world. And this country is different from almost every other country in the world in that the passion of soccer everywhere, every continent from Europe, Africa, South America, Asia, East, Middle, everywhere, soccer is such a big thing except in the USA. It's really interesting to me. I like soccer, so I'm going to try to watch some of the World Cup. I mean, I'm not into it that much where I'm going to, you know, be riveted, but I'm curious to know if you're going to maybe have any interest in watching any of it. So anyway, what else? That's enough of sports for right now. I thought I had one other thing on sports. Nah. I tell you what I want to get into, and one thing on the news that I heard from our news the other day that I think is a very big local issue, and I'm going to try to be down the middle, even though I do definitely have an opinion on this if you've listened in the past, and that is on the proposed immigration detention facility in Washington County, because the discussion has gotten quiet, and I'm not sure I'm hearing a couple of different sides on where it's at. There's a legal fight right now over this proposed ICE detention center near Williamsport, but while it's supposed to be on hold with federal officials being made to launch a detailed environmental review and accept public comments until like the month of July, the ICE still seems to be going forward with plans for major infrastructure improvements at this warehouse in Williamsport. Well, I tell you, on this issue, there are strong opinions on both sides, and I'm all ears here. But on the one side, you have people saying, well, this is, you know, why we voted for Donald Trump, one of the top two, three reasons, perhaps, if not number one, and that is immigration out of control. And this is just, you know, his whole plan as part of fixing the immigration system to open up these warehouses. And it should be good for, you know, the Hagerstown, Washington County area for employment. And it's, you know, okay. And then on the other side, no, these are detention camps to house people. We've heard stories that other ones that exist are not, you know, within standards, most Americans' standards of prison, even though it's supposed to be a temporary detention center. And just they haven't communicated much to them, and the local population saying, you know, even though, we might be Republican and supporters of the president, we don't want this big thing in our neighborhood kind of thing. Baltimore Suns has a story about documents showing proposed upgrades to this warehouse, including a large on-site water storage tank, expanding sewer capacity, improvements to local utility connections. So I thought this is supposed to be on hold, but it sounds like they're moving ahead with it. Construction is still at a halt because of this federal court order with Maryland, the state of Maryland, challenging the project over environmental concerns. But the plans are still there on hold, and it sounds like they're going ahead with some. The latest plans outline housing support facilities, including recreation areas, health services, cafeterias, laundry operations, and employee training spaces. So what do you think? Is Maryland moving not doing enough to object to any kind of upgrade or movement on this thing? Or, you know, it's ridiculous for Maryland to get involved because it's a federal matter anyway. And don't mess with, you know, ICE and their immigration detention facility. 301-694-9363. 301-694-WFMD. Let's break for the news and we'll take your calls while we're checking on the news.
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12: A school bus driver was seriously injured after a crash in Frederick County Monday afternoon. Emergency crews responded around 4:20 p.m. near Ball Road and Iamsville Road after a school bus carrying two Urbana Elementary School students left the roadway and struck a tree. The driver became trapped inside the bus and required an extensive rescue effort before being removed and airlifted to a trauma center. Officials say the two students were able to exit the bus on their own and were not injured. Both children were evaluated by EMS personnel and later released to their parents. The cause of the crash remains under investigation. A Loudoun County man has been sentenced to 25 years in prison following convictions for sexual assault involving a minor. 49-year-old Oraldo Santos Velasquez was sentenced last month in Loudoun County Circuit Court. The case began in May of 2024 when the victim's mother reported the sexual assault of an 8-year-old girl while another child was present. During the investigation, detectives determined that Santos Velasquez had sexually molested the victim. Authorities say Santos Velasquez and the victim were known to each other. In addition to receiving the maximum prison sentence, Santos Velasquez will be required to register as a sex offender for life. A federal judge has dismissed part of a lawsuit involving a proposed ICE facility in Elk Ridge, but the project's future remains uncertain. The Baltimore Banner reports that Howard County passed an emergency ban on privately owned detention centers earlier this year in an effort to stop the facility. However, county attorneys recently argued that the law does not apply because the site would be operated by the federal government. Judge Adam Abelson agreed that the challenge was now moot but has not ruled on the county's revocation of building permits. Developer Genesis GSA Strategic One says it has invested more than $21 million in the project and is seeking to resume construction. Authorities in Adams County are investigating a serious crash that left three pedestrians injured after they were struck in a marked crosswalk last Wednesday around 7 p.m. According to state police, the incident involved a Chevy truck that hit the pedestrians as they were crossing at the intersection of York Road and Sheila Road. Emergency crews were called to the scene and all three victims were transported for medical treatment. Investigators are still working to determine what led up to the crash, including whether speed or distraction may have been factors. Officials say the driver of the Chevy was a 16-year-old, and the investigation remains active. For more information on these or any of our other local news stories, be sure to join us on the web at WFMD.com or pay a visit to the WFMD Facebook page. 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
13: I'm John Saucier, and this is a Fox News alert. Texas teenager Carmelo Anthony has been found guilty of murder in the stabbing death of teenager Austin Metcalf at a track meet. Anthony, who stabbed Metcalf to death, claimed self-defense in the case. The jury didn't buy it, though. They returned a guilty verdict. Anthony's now facing up to life in prison. He's 19. Maine voters deciding who they'll advance to the Senate primaries. Democratic candidate Graham Plattner expected to become the party's nominee to face off against incumbent Republican Senator Susan Collins. Maine Republican State Rep Laura Libby on Fox criticizing Democrats for supporting a candidate they would have otherwise opposed if he was Republican.
14: They're absolutely desperate to win this seat, to attempt to win this seat, and they think that Graham Plattner is the candidate that can get it done, so they're going to ignore the entire list of flaws.
13: Plattner has faced several scandals, and he has denied many accusations. 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
0: 30 WFMD Skyscan forecast for Frederick and surrounding counties. It's going to be cloudy this evening with a low of 69 with a chance of showers increasing towards the early morning hours. Wednesday, a chance of showers mainly after 1 in the afternoon. It'll be mostly cloudy with a high near 89. On Wednesday night, again, another chance of showers and thunderstorms, especially in the early evening. 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A service of Frederick Air. It's a good call.
8: 270 North is going to be a slow ride from 495 all the way through 80 in Urbana. Same with 27 North from Brink up through Valley Park Drive. 15 stacked in both directions through Frederick City between 70 and 26. 70 West slow from the Patapsco River through 29. Also through Ballinger Creek Pike. And they're starting to clear that accident around 65 at Sharpsburg, but it's still slow through that area. 70 East jammed at 695. 32 North clogged at 70. 97 is slow through 32 Hook Road and Magna Way. 30 North jammed up as you're approaching Manchester in Loudoun County. 9 and 287, you're packed through Wheatland. 9 West slow as you're approaching Hillsboro. 15 North still, a lot of brake lights from Battlefield to Luckett's. 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
18: Tonight in Las Vegas, it's game four of the Stanley Cup final between the Carolina Hurricanes and the Vegas Golden Knights. Face off 8 o'clock Eastern time. Vegas up 2-1 in the best of seven series. Now the NBA playoffs will resume with the finals. Game four tomorrow night in New York. President Trump not expected to attend that event after attending last night's game three. The NBA's head of officiating admitted that the league is looking into the no-foul call on Victor Wembanyama on Jalen Brunson in last night's game three. Monty McCutcheon told ESPN the league is looking to see if a flagrant foul should have been called on the play. A Texas court has scheduled a trial date for Brendan Sorsby's lawsuit against the NCAA for early February of 2027. Big 12 commissioners met via conference call today with Commissioner Brett Yormark to talk about steps they could take against Tech. Following the judge's ruling, Browns offensive lineman Joel Bitonio announced his retirement after 12 seasons.
19: Now, back to the voice of conservative values and the lone liberal, Tim and Frank on 930 WFMD.
0: It's 930 WFMD, 437 on the Mid-Maryland Live program. Tim May away, taking a bit of a summer break. You know, all that he does for the community, that insincerity, for a 117-year-old man, he deserves a summer break. That not insincerity, the middle part. Again, insincerity that he deserves a summer break. Anyway, if you're just joining us, we've had some really interesting topics. If you weren't here since 3, talking about the ballot situation in Maryland and elections coming up. And some specifics there, some of the national news. Somebody brought up gentrification, and so somebody else called in about reparations and colonization. We got all over some really interesting things. And holding on the line is Kate. Good afternoon, Kate. What's on your mind?
16: Hi. Hi. I was just listening to you. Can you hear me all right?
0: Or loud and clear. Yep.
16: Okay. I now, we all have to be careful with AI. Listening to you talk about ballot harvesting and collecting ballots for other people, and I asked Claude AI, is it legal for someone to ballot harvest in Maryland? And the response, and the caveat is, check but verify. Check, you know, if you're going to do it, check
0: absolutely
16: with the Board of Election.
0: Whatever you're going to say, you're absolutely right about checking on AI stuff.
16: Yeah. Maryland does permit third-party ballot return, but with meaningful restrictions, so it's legal in a limited sense, not a wide-open California-style harvesting. Here's what Maryland law requires, according to Claude AI. The voter must designate an agent in writing. The agent must be at least 18 years old. The agent cannot be a candidate. That's very important. There is a 5-ballot limit. So if somebody's seen somebody stuff 10 ballots into a box,
0: right,
16: and they can identify the person, they should check with the local Board of Elections and double check that this is allowed. It doesn't sound like it according to this. So organized mass collection of ballots, the classic harvesting, is technically constrained by that 5-ballot cap and the written authorization requirement. It's not a free-for-all. Under Maryland law, an authorized agent designated in writing by a voter may pick up and return the voter's absentee ballot, provided the agent is, just reiterating that. More important on this whole election integrity thing is the issue that absentee or mail-in ballots are technically not verified. The signatures are not verified. I talked with Mayor O'Connor of Frederick City, where I live.
0: Sure.
16: And I was at a forum, and I said, is there signature verification? And he said, oh, yeah. And then I said to somebody else who's into election integrity, and they said, they go check this.

0: election, I got a ballot for the previous tenant. Now, if I was an unscrupulous person, I'm a registered Republican. I'm practically disenfranchised in the city because they only rank three Republicans. So I didn't get to vote for at large, and there were two candidates I couldn't vote for. Unfortunately, I was in District 4 where Joe Atkins was running. But so all those undetermined voters or undecided voters, they're all disenfranchised in Frederick City. Well, I could have easily submitted this Democrat's ballot in the primary if I was a dishonest person and signed her name, I'm a fool or whatever, and nobody would be checking. Instead, what I did was I took it to the City Board of Elections, and I said, please remove her from the voter rolls because she doesn't live here anymore. And I didn't get her general election ballot, so I think they did that. But I heard over and over and over again from people that they had gotten somebody's ballot who didn't live there. I mean, they put out thousands and thousands and thousands of ballots. How many came back? You know, it boggles the mind. And that there's no, you know, it's easy to verify signatures. The banks do it all the time. Why can't we do that?
1: Well, Kate, it's a great call. I appreciate you calling in because you sound quite knowledgeable on this. I want to back up a little bit because you put out a lot there. I mean, first of all, let's define, how are you defining, what is ballot harvesting? For people who aren't familiar with that term, how would you define it?
0: Ballot harvesting is when you don't just take your own absentee ballot down to the drop box or whatever, but you collect all your friends' ballots and all your relatives' ballots and maybe all your neighbors' ballots, and you drop them off. It doesn't have to be an illegal, you know, or a malevolent thing. It can be a very good thing. You've got a neighbor who can't get around. She doesn't trust the post office. She can't get down to the, the drop box, and you take it down for her. In Maryland, you actually have to be authorized to do that. I don't know.
1: Right.
0: Who authorizes it and who checks it? I mean, who checks the signature verification? So, yeah. I mean, probably nobody's checking whether you really are in compliance or not either. I mean, who would do that? But in and of itself, that's not a bad thing. Where it becomes a bad thing is all those ballot, you know, all the dead people voting. How many dead people are voting? You know, are any dead people voting? It depends on who you talk to. You talk to some people, they say they have evidence that dead people are voting. Is it enough to throw an election? Do we want that? Do we want that in our system? It's very unsettling and a lot of
1: people. Well, I hope there's nobody who wants in our system the ability for a dead person to vote, you know? I think it's more of how big a problem one believes it is. And if so, is there really the need for some really serious investigation? Because, I mean, if it is a problem bigger than, one or two out of, tens and hundreds of thousands of whatever, it ought to be treated seriously.
0: Well, here's an example. I moved into Frederick about 2 years ago. Right. And I got involved with the Republicans. And one of the things the Republicans decided to do is that they were going to put out a bunch of welcome to Frederick to newly registered Republican voters.
1: Yeah.
0: And I took some in district for the city because I lived here. And then I looked at the address and I said, my God, they're all over the place. You know, it's just cheaper and easier for me to put them in the mail and mail them. So I ended up mailing about 50 of these that were just not convenient. And although the stamps on that, I guess, would be a little pricey. But anyway, because it's first class mail. But I sent them out. I got like 7 back as undeliverable.
1: Hmm.
0: Can you imagine? These are supposedly newly registered Republican voters. And they're coming back as undeliverable.
1: I don't get
0: that. What does that mean? I don't get it either.
1: And they're Republicans, Kate.
0: Yeah. Well, the registered Republicans. Who knows? Presumably, if they're in the city and they're registered Republicans, they don't want to vote because there's nobody to vote for. But, I don't know what to make of it. I don't know.

0: what to make of it. But the, you know, I've sort of asked to talk to Priscilla, I can't think of her last name, down at the City Board of Elections.
1: Yes.
0: Haynes. She's a very friendly woman, but,
1: yes.
0: You know, I you know, sent out, you know, messages. She's got better things to do than answer my questions. So,
1: oh, I don't agree. I think
0: well,
1: that's we're paying for her salary. She needs to answer your questions. Yeah.
0: It would be nice to, certainly I,
1: as long as you're not pestering her too much, you know, I think that's reasonable.
0: No, I think I've tried to contact her twice, but yeah. I did send her the envelopes that I had sent out with the yellow, this person isn't here, and I have no way of knowing if she took them off the rolls or not, but hopefully that helped her clean up her rolls, and I don't know what else, you know, any individual can do. I think it takes group organization to make a real concentrated effort.
1: Yeah. I mean, how much of a, you say you don't know how much of a problem this may be. I mean, how much of a problem do you really think it is? Do you think...
0: Well, if I send out 50 letters and 7 come back, isn't that 14%?
1: What about the ballot harvesting, though? I think it's officially called ballot collecting, which you're right. It varies from state to state, and Maryland has a policy, and you can do some things and you can't do others. But, you know.
0: California is a big problem because they have all that mail-in ballot. And I think it just is so easy to cheat in that kind of system. I think the Frederick City, with their mail-in ballot, has a potential of a lot of cheating, especially if I'm getting 14% of my mail coming back to me for registered voters. What did the city see? Did they clean up their rolls when they got those ballots back? Did any of them get voted? You know, who knows? But the absentee ballots, we really probably, if we want secure elections, if we want elections we can trust, we probably ought to go back to excuse-only voting. I mean, the first time I voted by absentee ballot. I was traveling.
1: Yeah.
0: So I think...
1: benefits a lot, you know, of military. I mean, yeah, there's plenty of good absentee ballot voting. Yeah.
0: And, you know, back then, if you voted absentee, you knew your ballot probably wasn't going to count because... you know, very few people were doing it by mail. They were doing it more as a civic duty than as a, I'm going to flip the election on the last day of the Los Angeles voting whatever we saw for the Los Angeles election, mayoral election. That's been interesting to watch. But, you know, I'd like to see us go back to that. I honestly like early voting, but, you know, you have to say to yourself, is it worth the price have 8 days of voting? I thought for sure half the people would be voting early for the Frederick election, but I was doing some statistics and apparently only like about 3,000 Republicans vote early. I don't think it's that many more Democrats that vote early. The vast majority of both Republicans and Democrats,
1: right,
0: if they're voting in person, vote on election day, which I thought was interesting. But I think it's nice to have a few days of early voting for, I'm always busy on election day with election stuff. So, you know, the people who are election judges, it's kind of nice to vote in person, even if it's a few days early. But I don't think, we certainly don't need what Virginia has, which is 45 days of voting.
1: Yeah.
0: I mean, in 2024, they had 130 days of early voting because they had two primaries in the general election, all 45 days.
1: Right.
0: Imagine that.
1: Kate.
0: Year, practically.
1: Great call. I hope you keep in touch with us because you sound very knowledgeable. You're into it. And I appreciate what you had to say. I want to move on. I want to take some more calls. What do you, you know, from what do you think of what Kate has to say and voting, especially on a local basis? 301-694-9363. Got to take a quick break and come right back.
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11: 270 North continues to be a really slow ride from 495 to just about 80 in Urbana. 27 North, though, is a slog from Brink all the way up to 108 in Damascus. 15, you're stacked in both directions through Frederick City between New Design and 26. 70 West slow through 29 and Ballinger Creek Pike, and then 70 East jammed at 695. 97, still seeing brake lights through 32, Hook Road, and one from 140 up to Bachman's Valley. 30 North slow as you're approaching Manchester. 340 West, slow going over the bridge into Harper's Ferry. In Loudoun County, 9 and 287, packed through Wheatland. 9 West slow from Mountain out to Cedar Mill Road. 7 West drags from Clark's Gap to Hamilton Station. And 15 North, it's brake lights from Edward Ferry through Luckett's. This is Drew with your WFMD traffic, which is brought to you by Frederick Air. 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
1: 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I appreciate the last caller, Kate, because I learn from some of these things are so involved and there's so much going on. How can you know about everything all at once? But people like that make it easy for me. I hope you find it that increases your knowledge of some of these issues as well. I got some great feedback from yesterday's guest, Dylan Diggs, who I think is going to be able to return tomorrow, as he's kind of a political, local political gadfly, and gets into all the different election races and some of the issues locally and statewide. And we didn't get to break down all the different races that are going on, and it's just about time. And right now we'll just talk about Frederick County, but a lot of this involves, you know, their congressional races in Pennsylvania, West Virginia, and Virginia, and all over. But in Maryland, it's a year to vote for governor, and in Frederick County, a whole bunch of races, and in Washington, and Carroll, and Montgomery as well. But anywho, the early election day, the primary, is getting pretty close, and as we get closer, also, I always like to remind everybody that we had an open door policy. I guess there's still a little bit of time, and that is where if you contact us, and by you I mean if you're an active candidate or a supporter of a candidate or working on a candidate's campaign who would like to come in, introduce, we give candidates an opportunity locally to introduce themselves and just kind of give a quick going over on the issues, you know, 15, 20 minutes of fame. All you have to do is text in. How about Tim's off? I give you my email, which is frank@wfmd.com. frank@wfmd.com. And I'll try to schedule you in, but it's getting really close now to early voting. And you can go online to wfmd.com. Click the on-air tab there and go to our program, Mid-Maryland Live, and you'll find a whole bunch of candidate interviews that we've done so far. So that's that on elections. I want to get in a bunch of stuff. Here's another one that I'm trying to... listeners have helped educate me on this a bit, but I still have trouble sometimes grasping the whole idea. And that is something that was discussed in the Maryland General Assembly this year. And actually a bill, legislation that passed about something called dynamic pricing, which I'd never heard of before. But this basically has to do with shopping at the grocery store, which we all do, right? So... interesting information, I believe, another Maryland Matters, I give credit to, unless it's from the Post, on how dynamic pricing can affect your grocery bill. So I'm going to start with a definition and then we'll maybe get more into it. Dynamic pricing, a term used to describe the way that companies adjust their prices in real time to account for factors such as supply and demand, sell-by dates, and competitors' prices. So this is done a lot in grocery stores. You know, we've talked about this in the past, and callers have said, hey, if it's snowing and I need a shovel, and they raise the price of a shovel way up when it snows, that's free enterprise. You should have had one before. Now you pay the price for waiting to the last minute. But this is, I think the dynamic pricing thing is really focused on grocery stores, where prices have always gone up and down for things like produce and dairy and meat and poultry. The grocers pay fluctuating prices for them. And any store could raise its prices, either all, you know, the whole across the board, or just certain particular things. If its costs for things like labor or rent go up, or it might lower them for sales, or, you know, to bring in new or continuing customers. But the term dynamic pricing has just become a hot topic more recently. And it's used in different ways. Some grocers use it to mean offering discounts in real time, you know, like food that's nearing its sell-by date. Vice president for an organization that represents large grocery chains said dynamic pricing, unfortunately, has been deemed a bad activity. It means you're only raising the price on me. When in the grocery industry, 9 times out of 10, dynamic pricing means I have the ability to dynamically change through my day to lower a price. So that's kind of from business, the grocery store's point of view, but it might be different for the consumer. With grocery pricing being a big concern for Americans, and just as much these days as inflation we see on a lot of items. It's not just gasoline. So we could talk about this further. Phone lines are open. Anything you want to get into, we could take calls during the news, which is next.
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13: This is a Fox News alert. Tears in a Texas courtroom. Elisa Brady. As a Collin County jury finds 19-year-old Carmelo Anthony guilty of murder in the stabbing death of 17-year-old Austin Metcalf during a confrontation last year at a high school track meet.
14: When that guilty verdict was read, I'm told that Carmelo Anthony was crying. He was shaking. His defense attorney kept his arm around his shoulders the entire time. And also I'm told that Austin Metcalf's twin brother, Hunter, this was the first time he was inside the courtroom when that guilty verdict was read. I'm told it was really emotional from both sides after that murder verdict.
13: Fox's Brooke Taylor at the courthouse in McKinney, Texas, where the verdict was reached after only about 3 hours of deliberations. The judge did tell the jury they could consider a lesser manslaughter count. They're now on to the sentencing phase, with Carmelo Anthony's mother appealing to the jury to have mercy on her son. He could face life in prison. President Trump says a U.S. Army helicopter downed near the Strait of Hormuz last night was shot down by Iran and that the U.S. must respond. No word yet on how. Iran state media, citing a military source, says warning against using the crash as a pretext to return to fighting. CENTCOM says an Iranian drone shot down that helicopter.
15: U.S. officials tell me they are not certain that Iranians meant to target the American helicopter, but they saw Iran launch several drones at that time to target activity in the Strait of Hormuz, and the Apache flies very low over those waters. The two airmen were rescued by an autonomous surface vessel, or sea drone, after crashing into the water.
13: Fox's Jennifer Griffin, that drone rescue described as an operational first. The two crew members are in stable condition. 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
16: 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We're facing the same monetary chaos as the 70s with significantly more debt. 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
13: It's primary day in several states, with voters choosing candidates for House, Senate, and governor, or a combination of those. Polls still open in South Carolina, Nevada, North Dakota, and in Maine, home to a closely watched Democratic primary to challenge longtime Republican Senator Susan Collins this fall. The interim president of a civil rights advocacy group stands his ground at a House hearing.
17: The SPLC will continue to expose hate and extremism.
13: Brian Fair says the Southern Poverty Law Center denies allegations of fraud in a federal indictment accusing the group of misleading donors and banks by paying informants and, in turn, fueling the hate it says it's fighting. North Carolina Democratic Congresswoman Deborah Ross says infiltrating a violent group is not the same as supporting that group.
18: This is a bizarre Alice in Wonderland theory. And if allowed to stand, it would call into question decades of intelligence and law enforcement practices used to prevent violence and dismantle criminal networks.
13: Republicans, including Texas Congressman Lance Gooden, also accusing the center of targeting conservative groups for political reasons. Fair denies it.
17: Under our criteria, we've designated those groups based on what they've said.
19: Under your criteria, Turning Point USA, Family Research Council, and other conservative Christian groups are considered hate groups. But Antifa and Jane's Revenge, that burns down Catholic churches and pregnancy resource centers, those are not hate groups.
13: And Democrats accuse the Trump administration of weaponizing the Justice Department. World Cup host cities gearing up for an influx of tourists.
20: We have a world-class transit system, and it has never been more coordinated, and it has never run better.
13: Julie Kirschbaum with the San Francisco Municipal Transportation Agency. Meantime, stadium workers near L.A. reach a tentative deal to avert a strike ahead of the opening World Cup match for the U.S. men's team this Friday. Elisa Brady, Fox News.
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21: A Loudoun County man is behind bars after deputies say he was arrested in connection with multiple serious offenses involving children and animals. According to the Loudoun County Sheriff's Office, 37-year-old Jan Carlos Ramirez Ayala of Ashburn was arrested on June 1, 2026. The investigation began in April 2026 after authorities received allegations prompting detectives to open a case. Ayala now faces charges including production and possession of child pornography as well as animal abuse. He is being held at the Loudoun County Adult Detention Center without bond. Investigators say the case remains ongoing and additional victims may exist, and they are asking the public to come forward with any information. Police in Hagerstown have arrested a suspect after a stabbing left one man injured, but he is expected to recover. Officers were called to the 100 block of North Prospect Street shortly after 8:30 Monday morning for reports of a stabbing. A 56-year-old Hagerstown resident was found with multiple stab wounds and was transported to Meredith Medical Center. Police say his injuries were not life-threatening. The suspect, identified as 65-year-old Ronnie Melson of Hagerstown, allegedly stabbed the victim after a verbal dispute. Investigators say the two men were known to each other. Melson was later apprehended without incident and transported to the Washington County Detention Center. A home invasion in Howard County has detectives searching for a suspect after a woman was robbed at gunpoint outside her residence. According to police, officers responded shortly before 10 p.m. Thursday to the 12,400 block of Barnard Way in West Friendship. Investigators say a male suspect confronted a woman as she arrived home, showed a handgun, assaulted her, and demanded her property. The suspect escaped with cash and several other items after the victim handed over her belongings. No serious injuries were reported. Police say evidence suggests the crime was targeted and the investigation remains active. A hike along one of Montgomery County's most challenging trails ended with a rescue operation for an injured woman on Saturday. Emergency responders were dispatched to the Billy Goat Trail near Great Falls around 4:45 p.m. after receiving reports that a woman could not make it off the trail without assistance. Rescue teams navigated the steep, rocky terrain and used specialized techniques to reach the hiker. The woman was successfully rescued and transported to a hospital. Officials remind hikers to use caution on the Billy Goat Trail and uneven surfaces. For more information on these or any of our other local news stories, be sure to join us on the web at WFMD.com or pay a visit to the WFMD Facebook page. 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
1: 930 WFMD Skyscan forecast for Frederick and surrounding counties. It's going to be cloudy this evening with a low of 69 with a chance of showers increasing towards the early morning hours. Wednesday, a chance of showers mainly after 1 in the afternoon. It'll be mostly cloudy with a high near 89. On Wednesday night, again, another chance of showers and thunderstorms, especially in the early evening. 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A service of Frederick Air. It's a good call.
11: We're going to start on 81 in West Virginia. Things are completely closed down in both directions between Inwood and Tabler Station from an earlier accident. Things are stacked in both directions around that point. Heading over to 270 now, things are slow from 495 through 80 in Urbana. 27 north is a crawl from Brink all the way up through Valley Park Drive. 15, you're stacked in both directions through Frederick City between Buckystown and 26. 70 west slow through 29 in Ballinger Creek Pike. 70 east jammed at 695 starting all the way back at the Patapsco River. 32 north crawls from Rosemary Lane to the exit for 70. 97 still drags from 32 to Hook Road and from 140 up to Bachman's Valley. Heading over to Loudoun County, 9 and 287 still packed through Wheatland. And then 9 west crawls from Mountain out to Harper's Ferry Road. 7 west crawls from Clark's Gap out to 287. And 15 north, you're still really bogged down from Battlefield to Luckett's. This is Drew with your WFMD traffic, which is brought to you by Frederick Air and Bryant. Whatever it takes to keep you comfortable, Frederick Air. 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
1: 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The S&P 500 and NASDAQ composite dropped today, even as oil prices pulled back, as a surge in chip stocks lost momentum after a one-day rally. The broad market index fell 0.26%, while the NASDAQ composite moved down 0.97%. The Dow Jones Industrial Average gained about 85 points, or 0.17%. The iShares Semiconductor ETF shed more than 3% following a 6% rebound on Monday. The ETF had tumbled 10% on Friday for its worst day in 6 years, as investors feared the AI-driven run in chips had risen too far, too fast. Micron Technology dropped almost 5% after Monday's 10% comeback. The shares tumbled about 20% in 2 days last week, including a 13% rout on Friday. Broadcom, which had an equally steep two-day drop last week, fell more than 2% as Monday's rebound fizzled. Markets had risen earlier as energy prices fell amid hopes for a lasting cessation of hostilities in the Middle East. West Texas Intermediate crude futures lost 3% to trade under $90 a barrel at around $88 after the U.S. Energy Secretary said that the Strait of Hormuz ship traffic is rising very meaningfully. Though energy stocks on the S&P 500 fell 2%, the fall in oil had an otherwise positive impact. Materials and consumer discretionary led the large cap index, which also got a boost from real estate, after better than expected data on existing home sales. In contrast, information technology declined nearly 4%. OpenAI confidentially filed for an IPO late Monday, adding to enthusiasm around the AI trade. Let's take it to the final numbers now. We've got the Dow Jones Industrial Average up to 50,872. The S&P 500 down to 7,387. And the NASDAQ Composite now priced at $25,679. With the price of gold down and the price of oil also down. That's the McCaskill Market Update, 930 WFMD.
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1: Yes. Hour three is just getting started. Mid-Maryland Live. This is WFMD. It's 513. I'm Frank Mitchell. Tim May is away, getting a break in the good old summertime, back later on in this week. And we're still here doing our thing. The local folks having a conversation. That means you and me. 301-694-WFMD is our studio line. 301-694-9363. You can text. I'll do my best to keep up with texts. Better yet, give us a call. And the first couple hours had some real interesting topics. Kind of drifted in a lot, in and out about elections, with the latest update on those replacement ballots in the state of Maryland that affected not most, but a few, those who requested early mail-in ballots. Touched on the latest going on with the proposed immigration detention facility, the ICE warehouse in Williamsport. Not sure where that's going, if that's moving ahead right now or it's paused. Talked about the international situation, a little bit of sports and what's going on in the Middle East and energy prices. And but it keeps going back to election issues. And I guess with all that's going on, you know, those elections in California, a lot of people are paying attention to just because it's interesting, and some feeling just not right. The governor's election, the election for mayor of Los Angeles, which is what happens in a state with a lot of voters and mail-in voting very popular in California, so a lot of people do it. And the frustration then with not getting a final determination of who's your winner on election night, which, you know, I think would be described officially as, hey, what I just said, a lot of voters, it's a big state for mail-in, even mail-in voter votes in California that come in after Election Day are still counted, and so they're, you know, taken, and they go through them pretty thoroughly, I think everybody agrees, so it's weeks and weeks, and, you know, if you're in second place, then you're in first, and then you're in third, it goes up and down, and generally, Democrats are more of the mail-in voter types, although I'd argue that if you don't like mail-in voting, consider that there's a pretty good sizable number of Republicans who vote by mail. But anywho, concerns with the California situation. Then I got a text talking about an example of a 2012 congressional district candidate who voted illegally in Maryland in 2006 and 2010, and so got a one-year suspended sentence, 5 years of probation, $5,000 fine, and 500 hours of community service. So that tells me, good. Because you ought to get hit with, you know, a heavy fine and severe punishment if you're voting illegally. The question is how much of this happens. And, you know, I hear that there are investigations. There's not a lot of evidence that there's much of that kind of thing going on. But some will say there's more than appears. So anyway, you're welcome. Then we got into the issue of dynamic pricing. That affects grocery prices. So that's the last thing that we were kind of talking about. And it's been in the news because Maryland General Assembly was talking about it. So legislation's been passed. Consumer advocates are concerned. I kind of gave you the side of the grocery stores. And that is, it's not necessarily bad. It means, you know, you're raising the price if, you know, the grocery stores have to because of labor and rent and grocery prices, etc. And on the other hand, they can bring them down if, like, something's about to go out of date on the grocery store shelves and they need to move it on fast. But there are definitely consumer concerns about this stuff. Now, I would love to get a call if you are familiar with what they're moving to in the grocery stores and other places, and that is what's called digital pricing. But I guess, yeah, before getting into that, personalized pricing, some call surveillance pricing, is when a retailer uses information about a particular shopper gleaned from a number of sources and then often purchased from data brokers to set a price that's different from what other customers are charged for the same items. It's almost like you go on Facebook and you go to certain sites and somehow they figure that you're interested in certain topics and you get bombarded with ads for some of these topics. So they're doing the same thing and trying to figure out your algorithms when you're shopping for groceries. And this thing gets heavy and it gets into AI, and I'll do a little more explaining and break it down, and most of all, take your calls next after this brief break.
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10: 930 WFMD traffic for Frederick and surrounding counties. 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
11: We're going to start on 81 in West Virginia. Things are completely closed down in both directions between Inwood and Tabler Station from an earlier accident. Things are stacked in both directions around that point. Heading over to 270 now. Things are slow from 495 through 80 in Urbana. 27 north is a crawl from Brink all the way up through Valley Park Drive. 15, you're stacked in both directions through Frederick City between Buckystown and 26. 70 west slow through 29 in Ballinger Creek Pike. 70 east jammed at 695, starting all the way back at the Patapsco River. 32 north crawls from Rosemary Lane to the exit for 70. 97 still drags from 32 to Hook Road and from 140 up to Bachman's Valley. Heading over to Loudoun County, 9 and 287 still packed through Wheatland. And then 9 west crawls from Mountain out to Harper's Ferry Road. 7 west crawls from Clark's Gap out to 287. And 15 north, you're still really bogged down from Battlefield to Luckett's. This is Drew with your WFMD traffic, which is brought to you by Frederick Air and Bryant. Whatever it takes to keep you comfortable, Frederick Air. It's a good call.
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1: Nine 30 WFMD at 5:23. I always like giving out the temperature since we're live, and I can do that at our Grove Hill Studios anyway. 78 right now under partly, slightly overcast sunny skies. And taking your calls, 301-694-9363. It's Sue from Damascus. Hey, Sue.
25: Hey, Frank. I was calling to see if you guys were going to talk about the verdict that came in a short while ago.
1: And, you know, I've been hearing Fox News lead with this. I am going to tell you the truth. I do not know a whole lot about this case. I probably should follow more, but like crime stories and this kind of thing. Tell us a little bit about what it is and then what you think about it.
25: Well, this was an unprovoked stabbing of a young black guy that stabbed a white athlete in the heart and killed him in front of his twin brother. And it was cut and dry. There were videos. There was witnesses. All the witnesses that the crazy groups, the activists, had thought, you know, it would be a black-on-white issue. It wouldn't be a crime issue. And they thought he was going to get off. And even the black kids that were brought into the courtroom to do character witnesses and say what they thought, they told the truth and said he murdered this kid. And then, of course, the GoFundMe and the black activists got together and raised $750,000 for the family that of the murderer, not alleged murderer. He was found guilty today. And they were all driving new cars, living in a million-dollar mansion, while the family of the victim had to live through this horrible media mess. And today, they had taken, my understanding is they had taken the death penalty off the table, which I was a little bit upset about. I think it was clearly a death penalty case. But he did get, it looks like he's going to get life without the possibility of parole. And he's just turned 18. And outside the courtroom is the new Black Panthers and all the activists. And I just want to applaud this jury because this was very brave to look at the evidence and put racial politics aside and just look at the evidence and make the call based on the evidence. And that's what they did. And who knows what, you know, people may be at their house, who knows, but it's so refreshing to see a jury take its oath. I've only served on a jury once, but to take its oath and focus on the evidence. And there really was no other verdict that could be made. This was, he was trying to say it was self-defense because the one athlete had said, you don't belong under this tent. And then they said every member of the jury, when the autopsy photos were shown, they were all in tears because it was so blatant how he stabbed the kid in the heart and then kind of moved the knife over so he was almost slicing his heart in half. And, you know, now for me, Frank, I think tomorrow morning there should be a public hanging. I don't think the taxpayers should have to keep this person alive with three squares a day for the rest of his life. He's only 18, so he's probably got a long time ahead of him. Unless, you know, there is honor among thieves, unless he gets it in jail. But I was wanting to applaud that jury because being on a jury is very tough. And I just think they did a remarkable job and they took their oath seriously and I commend them.
1: So, I mean, backing up again, and the big picture is this is a terrible story. This, teenagers.
25: Yeah.
1: These are two kids from two students from two different high schools.
25: Right.
1: And one of them, one of the teenagers fatally stabbed a 17-year-old track athlete from a rival team during a competition.
25: Right.
1: And you mentioned race, but it's interesting that lawyers on both sides told jurors that the tragedy had nothing to do with race. So I'm not...
25: I'm not buying that, Frank. And if you look at what's going on outside the courthouse, really even probably now as we speak, it's all about race. It's all about a Black man can't get a fair trial in this state, in this county. And if you notice, and I've been very vocal about this, there is an enormous amount of Black-on-white crime going on in these days. And it's almost, and nobody says anything about it, but if the races were flipped, that's all you would be hearing. If this had been a white athlete who was asked to leave, because each high school team had their own tent and their own place. And this Carmelo Anthony, who brought a knife with him to a track meet, so he knew what he was looking for. And he comes in there, and if it had been a white athlete that had stabbed a Black athlete because they were asked to move to another tent, this would be, we would never hear the end of this. And this comes on the backs of that poor UK kid, that Henry Nowak, who was stabbed five times by a Sikh, and they told the police that the white kid had done a racial slur. And so they stabbed him five times, and the police are so racially sensitive now, they'll believe the Sikh who's lying to them before they'll get this kid any kind of medical attention. And he was like 19 or 20, and he's dead now because the police handcuffed him. And it's just getting out. There is, I believe, we are very close in this country to having a war on whites. I absolutely believe that. When you look at the crime that's going on, the stabbings, mostly it's black against the white, and the white person is always the victim. Look at the arena woman in North Carolina. Look at this poor mother who was beat with a hammer. You know, they're all white victims, and it almost seems like the mainstream media thinks, well, Eric Holder said it. There is no hate crime if the victim is white. And you're not going to convince me there aren't a ton of black racists in this country that are just very happy when the victim is white. They never get charged with a hate crime. And I think, you know, when Michelle Obama said, well, if I had sons, I'd have to give them the talk. Well, I have a son, and I have to give him the talk. Just like Jesse Jackson said once, when I turn around and I see someone following me, person is white, I calm down and I don't get so crazy. But I have to give my son the talk. He has to go down to D.C. and he's, and when you see what happened in the Floyd case, I mean, that was, that place was where they developed the knockout game.
1: All right, Sue, I gotta cut you off because I gotta move on. We got newscast here, but hey, you had your say. And anybody is welcome to comment, 301-694-9363. And, of course, that's the one of the headlines today having to do with the jury who has convicted Carmelo Anthony as guilty in that particular situation that Sue had described. Phone lines open during the news.
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21: Two elementary school students escaped injury when their school bus crashed into a tree in Frederick County on Monday. According to county officials, the bus was traveling near Ball Road and Iamsville Road shortly after 4:20 p.m. when it left the roadway and struck a tree. The driver was severely trapped in the wreckage, prompting a rescue operation by emergency crews. After being freed, the driver was flown to a trauma center for treatment. The two Urbana Elementary School students on board got out safely without assistance. They were checked by EMS crews and reunited with their parents. Authorities are continuing to investigate what led to the crash. A sexual assault investigation of a minor that began more than 2 years ago has resulted in the maximum prison sentence for a Leesburg man. According to authorities, 49-year-old Aroldo Santos Velasquez was sentenced last month in Loudoun County Circuit Court to 25 years behind bars for sexual assault convictions. The investigation started in May of 2024 after the victim's mother contacted Leesburg police. Detectives later determined that Santos Velasquez had sexually molested the 8-year-old victim while in the presence of another child. Investigators say the defendant and victim knew each other prior to the crime. Santos Velasquez must also register as a sex offender for the remainder of his life. The legal fight over a planned ICE facility in Howard County is continuing even after a federal judge threw out part of a developer's lawsuit. Genesis GSA Strategic One sued the county after officials revoked permits and approved a ban on privately owned detention centers aiming at blocking the Elk Ridge project. According to the Baltimore Banner, the county later told the court that the ban would not apply because the federal government would operate the facility. While Judge Adam Abelson dismissed that portion of the case, he still must decide whether the building permits should be restored. The developer says delays have put millions of dollars in other properties at financial risk. Three people were hurt after being hit by a vehicle while using a crosswalk in Adams County, prompting an active investigation by Pennsylvania State Police. Troopers say the crash happened last Wednesday around 7 p.m. when a Chevy truck struck the pedestrians as they crossed the intersection of York Road and Sheila Road. Emergency responders quickly arrived and rushed all three victims to area hospitals for treatment. The driver of the Chevy is 16 years old. Investigators are continuing to review what caused the driver to strike the group and whether any contributing factors were involved. The case remains under investigation. For more information on these or any of our other local news stories, be sure to join us on the web at WFMD.com or pay a visit to the WFMD Facebook page. If you have a news or a traffic tip, please text it to us at 301-694-9363. 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
12: This is a Fox News alert. I'm Tom Graham. Texas teenager Carmelo Anthony found guilty of murder for the killing of 17-year-old Austin Metcalf.
14: Prosecutors say the two teens who went to different schools did not know each other and got into a fight at a stadium during a Frisco Independent School District track meet when Anthony used a pocket knife to stab Metcalf, a student athlete. The teen later died at a hospital.
12: Fox's Kristen Goodwin. The trial divided many along racial lines. Anthony is black while Metcalf was white. President Trump vowing a response, blaming Iran for the downing of a U.S. helicopter.
15: President Trump says Iranians shot down a U.S. Apache helicopter Monday patrolling the Strait of Hormuz. The two pilots were rescued, and the president says both are safe and uninjured. But in a social media post, President Trump says the U.S., out of necessity, must respond to this attack.
12: Fox's Jared Halpern. 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
1: WFMD Skyscan forecast for Frederick and surrounding counties. It's going to be cloudy this evening with a low of 69 with a chance of showers increasing towards the early morning hours. Wednesday, a chance of showers mainly after 1 in the afternoon. It'll be mostly cloudy with a high near 89. On Wednesday night, again, another chance of showers and thunderstorms, especially in the early evening. 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It's a good call.
11: Things are still a mess on 81 in West Virginia between Pikeside and Inwood, where the road is completely closed down. And 11 is a mess as well because of all the people bailing out. So just avoid that if you can. 270 North, still slow from 495 all the way back to Buckystown, where it connects with 15. Traffic back in both directions through the city is backed up. 70 West, slow from 695 through 29, also through Ballinger Creek Pike. 70 East, jammed at 695. 32 North, clogged at 70. 97, you're still see delays through 32 and Magna Way. 340 West still drags going over the bridge into Harper's Ferry in Loudoun County. 9 and 287 packed through Wheatland. 9 West slow from Mountain out to Cedar Mill Road. 15 North is a crawl from Battlefield to Luckett's and through St. Clair Lane. This is Drew with your WFMD traffic brought to you by Frederick Air and Bryant. Whatever it takes to keep you comfortable, Frederick Air. 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
18: Hurricanes and Golden Knights tonight in Game 4 of the Stanley Cup Final from Las Vegas. Face off 8 o'clock Eastern as Vegas leads the best of seven series 2-1. NBA Finals will take the night off. They'll resume at Madison Square Garden on Wednesday night for Game 4 between the Spurs and Knicks. The NBA's head of officiating, Monty McCutcheon, told ESPN that the league is looking into the no-foul call on Victor Wembanyama towards Jalen Brunson in last night's first half of Game 3, trying to determine if a flagrant foul should have been called. President Trump, by the way, not expected to attend tomorrow's Game 4 of the Finals at MSG. Browns offensive lineman Joel Bitonio announced his retirement today after 12 seasons. He had this to say.
26: I was drafted the same year as Johnny Manziel, and we actually roomed together. I learned some things not to do from him.
18: Okay, completely tongue-in-cheek, but Todd Monken, the Browns head coach, was serious in saying that he won't name a starting quarterback out of minicamp as Deshaun Watson and Shador Sanders will battle into training camp.
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1: WFMD. Final half hour of today's edition of Mid Maryland Live is getting started now. It's about 5:39. I'm Frank Mitchell. Tim May away. He'll be back later on in the week. And boy, have we got a lot to talk about. We've just been talking about so many different things here. And you know, somebody just told me, if this is correct, and I think we're going to get into this, unless you want to talk about it now, we're going to get a little in-depth on this tomorrow, and that is one of the more frequent topics locally that we bring up here, and our listeners do, and that is data centers, in particular in Frederick County. the Frederick County County Council voted to approve an overlay, which is kind of an expansion. You think of a map and you put something on top of it for a data center in, well, the Adamstown area. A number of people objected to that vote, which I believe is 5-2. So started a petition drive to bring that issue up for a vote in the general election this coming November. And it's kind of gone back and forth as to whether that's going to move forward, whether it's legitimate. And I believe that I've been told, if this is correct, that the Board of Elections in Frederick County will have a decision on that. Yay or nay, whether it can go to referendum on Friday of this week. So we'll really be following that one. We had pretty good extensive discussions on both sides of this issue.

So anyway, in the meantime, this is kind of disappointing, but do you understand why you would be? And that is a poll that has come out about America's 250th celebration. Fewer Americans see their country as exceptional. With the country preparing for an extravagant celebration of its founding principles, the new poll showing that less Americans are seeing the country as, well, exceptional. Now, well, I'm going to tell you that I have a problem with this question, but okay, let me explain. The survey from the Associated Press, NORC Center for Public Affairs Research, one of the bigger polling outfits, highlights the feelings of a lot of Americans of unease over the future of its representative government, especially among young people, presenting a jarring contrast as communities around the country commemorate the nation's 250th anniversary. So, it shows that only about a quarter of Americans say the U.S. stands above all other countries in the world. The new poll found 44% say it's one of the greatest countries in the world, along with some others. About 3 in 10 say there are better countries than the U.S. 3 in 10, that's up from 19% in the last time it was asked in June of 2016. Now, my issue with that is I think it's possible to agree. You don't have to choose A, B, or C there. I think you can think this is one of the greatest countries in the world. Maybe there are countries that are better, but this country is exceptional. And anyway, Americans remain divided about whether diversity is an essential feature of the U.S.'s identity, and agreement about other aspects of the country's underlying character appear to be eroding. According to the survey, Americans less likely to see a democratically elected government as extremely or very important to the United States' identity as a nation than they were just a few years ago. Why is this? Help me out and educate me if you'd like. 301-694-9363, 301-694-WFMD. About two-thirds of U.S. adults now say a democratically elected government is highly important to the U.S.'s identity as a nation. Now, you might go, okay, well, that's the majority, two-thirds, but, I mean, that's down from 80%. In the year 2021, it was 80%. I know we're awfully divided, but the importance of democracy, if I was a politician, I guess especially with these upcoming elections, Republicans more on the defensive, but Democrats looking for, you know, a message, I don't know that I'd bring up democracy in order to win over most voters. Me personally, that's number one on my list. And, you know, when we talked earlier this afternoon about the ballot issues that came out in Maryland, and somebody was talking about what they would call ballot harvesting, and, you know, very locally, examples of that, people are definitely thinking it's important and engaged. And it's still about two-thirds, but down from 80%. I mean, that should be 100%. And you can believe there's a problem with voting and, as it's put in this poll, democratically elected government. You can believe there's a problem, that things aren't right and they need to be fixed, but at least you believe that it would be highly important to you, right? Or you can believe that that's being overblown, that there are threats from the other side, and but you believe it's an important issue. But I'm just concerned, and when I see the results of this polling, that people are less likely to see that issue as extremely or very

0: important to the United States identity as a nation. Anyway, maybe getting a little kind of philosophical there, but these are interesting times we live in, as a Chinese philosopher once said. All right, changing up another topic I thought was interesting, has nothing to do with any of that, but we never got to talk about, this came out a little bit while ago, but in the state of Maryland, a board voted to cap how much state local governments spent on Ozempic. With two drugs selected for upper payment limits, an expansion for the board's authority to cover all Marylanders is on the horizon. So what is this all about? Oh, yeah, Ozempic, the popular weight loss drug, which is really, I guess it's supposed to be mainly for diabetes treatment. Maryland Matters reports that state officials determined Ozempic is unaffordable for Marylanders, and they have voted to limit how much state and local governments will pay for it on state health plans. On state health plans, should the government be helping to control the cost of Ozempic? Well, advocates say the Maryland Prescription Drug Affordability Board, and this is a state by state, so in Maryland, the proposed upper payment limit on Ozempic could save state and local governments about $5.8 million a year on state health plans. And their decision comes a month after it voted to place an upper payment limit on another type 2 diabetes drug, Jardiance. They say that could save the state around $320,000 a year. But I guess it's a good discussion to say, should Ozempic come under some control? Because you know how expensive it is. If it's out of pocket and insurance doesn't help you out, how important is Ozempic as a drug? 301-694-9363, 301-694-WFMD is the number to call and give us your feedback on that. But this time of day, talking about all these heavy-duty things, we take a quick break for a belly buster, as we call it. And speaking of medical-type stuff, Brian Regan describes or tries to describe pain to his doctor.
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2: So I go to my regular doctor, and he's like, what's going on? I said, you tell me. Just above my right knee, there's a little area about 3 inches up. It's about the size of a fist. That's where it doesn't hurt. Feels very peculiar. Do you have a pill that can make everything else feel like that? I want an everything else like that pill. My doctor looked at me and said, Brian, you are way too sedentary. So I vowed in that moment to get a dictionary. But I haven't gotten around to it, you know, just been laying around a house. There's a line around a house.
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6: 930 WFMD traffic for Frederick and surrounding counties. 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
7: Things are still a mess on 81 in West Virginia between Pikeside and Inwood, where the road is completely closed down. And 11 is a mess as well because of all the people bailing out. So just avoid that if you can. 270 North, still slow from 495 all the way back to Buckystown, where it connects with 15. Traffic back in both directions through the city is backed up. 70 West, slow from 695 through 29, also through Ballinger Creek Pike. 70 East, jammed at 695. 32 North, clogged at 70. 97, you're going to still see delays through 32 and Magna Way. 340 West still drags going over the bridge into Harper's Ferry in Loudoun County. 9 and 287 packed through Wheatland. 9 West slow from Mountain out to Cedar Mill Road. 15 North is a crawl from Battlefield to Luckett's and through St. Clair Lane. This is Drew with your WFMD traffic brought to you by Frederick Air and Bryant. 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
0: WFMD, Mid Maryland Live. Frank Mitchell, Tim Mayway, and you know, I like talking about stuff that Clay and Buck before us and Pags after us are not necessarily getting into, because I find all kinds of other stuff to talk about because you can hear them talking about it. And welcome you to join in the conversation at 301-694-9363. So left off talking about, what do you think of the, there's this Maryland Prescription Drug Affordability Board that hopefully is helping us as consumers with health care, which is very important. And often these prescriptions are just not so affordable. But Ozempic is now being looked at. As a matter of fact, this board voted to limit how much state and local governments will pay for it on state health plans. You know, Ozempic is the weight loss drug. You know, Ozempic. And it was originally, I think, popular diabetes kind of treatment. But some patient advocates and lobbyists for the pharmaceutical industry are insisting that the board's decision could actually reduce access to the drugs and are skeptical whether savings will result in lower out-of-pocket costs for consumers. Have you had experience with Ozempic? I sure know people who have. And I mostly hear positive, but you know, if you want to explain your situation and how it's gone, I'd be very interested. You use a fake name; you don't have to, you know, have everybody know who you are. But check in the last few minutes here that we have. But I think this Maryland board is trying to say this has become pretty serious and essential for a lot of people. We got to do something. We got to put a ceiling somehow on the costs. One public advocacy group, patient advocacy group, says patients need reforms that directly reduce out-of-pocket costs and protect access to the medication that works for them, not policies that create new barriers to care without guaranteeing meaningful savings for patients. And you know, the cost of Ozempic, which is one, and there's several variations for weight loss. They're called GLP-1 medications. And the board also voted to explore other ways to bring down the costs, where the state pays an annual fee to one manufacturer in exchange for expanded or unlimited supply of Ozempic. I can't say the real original name of it because I don't know how to pronounce it. Semaglutide, among other options. But both proposals for Ozempic and Jardiance need to be published for 30 days before the board can take a final vote on it. And if both proposals are approved, the upper pay limits would start on January 1st of next year. And that would start the clock on expanding the Maryland board's authority to help lower prescription drug costs for all Marylanders. And that would not just be those if you're only for you if you're on the state's health plan. Under a law passed in 2025, that can't happen until upper payment limits have been in place for two prescription drugs for at least a year. You know, I'm in support of a lot of these public measures, but I will admit that they make them sometimes kind of confusing. I'm trying to understand all this language, and it sounds kind of bureaucratic, but it's doing something about the cost of prescription drugs. And Ozempic, which has become more respectable, not just something for people, you know, who are overly body conscious. The projected Ozempic savings would go from $5.8 million a year for just the state health plan to somewhere between $113 million and $165 million a year. The president of the Maryland Healthcare for All, longtime supporter of the Drug Affordability Board, said that this vote was long overdue. It's very significant. State and local governments will be saving lots and lots of money because they're being gorged by the drug corporations. I agree. Now, who's on the side of the big drug companies? I want to hear from you. But I think I'll hear crickets. No, I think there are some who think the government's getting a little too involved in that. But what do you do when this is healthcare? Doesn't mean it's, you know, a takeover of anything. Doesn't mean it's socialized healthcare. It means that there's a Maryland Prescription Drug Affordability Board, which is pro-consumer. And some of these prescription drugs are just the cost. If you're not lucky enough to have good Medicare, if you're older, or, you know, good insurance coverage, is just unbelievable. And then you save the state money on state health plans. So I hope it's that's a lot there that I'm throwing at you. I hope it was all understandable. A couple other health issues we may get into tomorrow, but definitely what's going on locally will bring back Dylan to help explain. And that's going to do it for today. I'm out of here. PAGS next. See you tomorrow afternoon starting at 3. Thanks for listening, and see you next time.
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9: This is a Fox News alert. A new round of strikes against Iran. I'm Lisa Lacera. This coming hours after President Trump promised a response after the downing of a U.S. military helicopter in the Strait of Hormuz. CENTCOM says the strikes are a proportional response to what it called unjustified aggression.
11: What we're looking at right now, there are some indications there's some explosions in a port city called Sirik. We're getting the initial reports of the ongoing strikes from the Iranians themselves. The Iranian foreign minister earlier today had warned that if the U.S. escalated, there would be a very, very big response.
9: Fox's Jennifer Griffin in Washington. Demonstrations turning angry after Texas teenager Carmelo Anthony was found guilty of murder in the stabbing death of Austin Metcalf during a confrontation at a track meet last year.
12: Protesters are on both sides, definitely mostly Carmelo Anthony. I see signs saying justice for Austin. So you have Austin Metcalf supporters here, too.
9: Fox's Brooke Taylor outside the courthouse in McKinney, Texas. The same jury that found Anthony guilty is now deciding his sentence. He could get as much as 99 years in prison. In the House.
13: On this vote, the yeas are 214. The nays are 212. The bill is passed. Without objection, a motion to reconsider is laid on the table.
9: Lawmakers passing a bill that would provide $70 billion for immigration enforcement. The measure funds ICE and Customs and Border Protection for the next 3 years. The bill got sidetracked, over $1 billion for White House security, including for the White House ballroom, and a $1.8 billion fund that would have compensated President Trump's allies who claim they have been unjustly investigated and prosecuted. Those proposals were scrapped. Wall Street, another roller coaster day for stocks. The Dow adds 86, the Nasdaq minus 250. 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Listening to Fox News.
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16: Montgomery County first responders rescued a woman who became stranded while hiking on the Billy Goat Trail near Great Falls on Saturday. Officials say crews were called to the popular trail around 4:45 p.m. after a woman suffered an injury and was unable to continue hiking on her own. Because of the rugged terrain, firefighters and rescue personnel used specialized equipment to reach her location. The woman was safely removed from the trail and taken to a nearby hospital for treatment. Authorities say the rescue highlights the challenges emergency crews often face on the rocky and difficult sections of the Billy Goat Trail. The Loudoun County Sheriff's Office has arrested an Ashburn man in connection with a disturbing investigation involving crimes against children and animals. Authorities say 37-year-old Juan Carlos Ramirez Ayala was taken into custody on June 1, 2026, following an investigation that began in April after allegations were reported to the Sheriff's Office. Investigators say the case involves the production and possession of child pornography along with animal abuse charges. Ayala was transported to the Loudoun County Adult Detention Center where he is being held without bond. Officials say the investigation is still active and there may be additional victims. Anyone with information is urged to contact law enforcement. A Hagerstown man is in custody following a stabbing Monday morning on North Prospect Street. Hagerstown police say officers responded to the 100 block of North Prospect Street around 8:30 a.m. for a reported stabbing. Investigators found a 56-year-old Hagerstown man suffering from multiple stab wounds. The victim was taken to Meredith Medical Center with injuries that were not considered life-threatening. Police identified the suspect as 65-year-old Ronnie Melson of Hagerstown. Authorities say the victim and suspect knew each other and that the stabbing happened following a verbal altercation. Melson was later located, arrested without incident, and taken to the Washington County Detention Center. Howard County police are investigating what they believe was a targeted home invasion and robbery in West Friendship. Police say the incident happened around 9:45 Thursday night in the 12,400 block of Barnard Way. Investigators say a woman had just arrived home when a man approached her, displayed a handgun, assaulted her, and demanded her belongings. Authorities say the victim complied and the suspect fled with cash and other items. The woman was not seriously injured. Police believe that the robbery was targeted and are continuing to search for the suspect. For more information on these or any of our other local news stories, be sure to join us on the web at WFMD.com or pay a visit to the WFMD Facebook page. If you have a news or a traffic tip, please text it to us at 301-694-9363. 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
15: 930 WFMD traffic for Frederick and surrounding counties. 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
7: Things are still a mess on 81 in West Virginia between Pikeside and Inwood, where the road is completely closed down. And 11 is a mess as well because of all the people bailing out. So just avoid that if you can. 270 North, still slow from 495 all the way back to Buckystown, where it connects with 15. Traffic back in both directions through the city is backed up. 70 West, slow from 695 through 29, also through Ballinger Creek Pike. 70 East, jammed at 695. 32 North, clogged at 70. 97, you're still see delays through 32 and Magna Way. 340 West still drags going over the bridge into Harper's Ferry in Loudoun County. 9 and 287 packed through Wheatland. 9 West slow from Mountain out to Cedar Mill Road. 15 North is a crawl from Battlefield to Luckett's and through St. Clair Lane. This is Drew with your WFMD traffic brought to you by Frederick Air and Bryant. Whatever it takes to keep you comfortable, Frederick Air. It's a good call.
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18: By the way, there is a verdict in the Carmelo Anthony case out of McKinney, Texas. And I'll tell you right now, the verdict is guilty. We'll get into that story coming up in a second at length. But I want to start with Go Spurs Go. You know that we're based here in San Antonio at News Talk 550 KTSA. And we love it. And we've got Spurs fever. And the Knicks were 13, I guess a 13-game winning streak or something. And that's been snapped. Because they got that ass kicked in New York last night, 115 to 111. Good game, really good game. I think that the Spurs probably, Paulo, let me know if you believe this. They've probably been listening to me because I've been saying Wemby should just stand under the basket and just start dunking. What do you do the whole first quarter? Just started dunking like crazy. You're welcome. What?
19: I highly doubt that they were.
18: Was I right?
19: I mean, I think that's what everybody was saying, but yeah.
18: I'm sure I said it first. Hello.
19: Sure.
18: So, a very good game. It's still very competitive. The Knicks still could have won it in the final seconds. But the Spurs go in, take on the Knicks, beat the Knicks in their house, which I think is great. 2-1 right now. And game number 4 is going to be tomorrow night in Madison Square Garden again. A lot of side notes, a lot of side stories to what happened last night. President Trump goes to Madison Square Garden. President Trump, since way before he even thought about running for president, has been a Knicks fan. He had courtside seats as, you know, developer Donald Trump before he was ever a politician. And he's friends with the owner, so he went there at the request of the owner, and I don't blame him. Stephen A. Smith says something dumb about how, you know, Trump shouldn't go. It's going to be a distraction. After the game, he was just joking, tongue-in-cheek. Had some guy email me like crazy saying that Stephen A. Smith was literally blaming the Knicks' loss on Trump. He wasn't. He was joking. There's a certain guy here, and that's why we lost. I mean, and then he added the fact that Wemby played great, and that Fox played great, and that Castle played great, and Fassel played great, and everything else. So, I mean, he was just tongue-in-cheek. He was kidding. Now, Smith did not want Trump to go. Don't get me wrong. He didn't want him to go before it happened. But clearly, the president being there was not the reason why the Knicks lost. The Knicks lost because the Spurs played way better. I didn't like that the crowd got so raucous that they had to kill the audio of the game because they were saying F you Wemby, but they were saying the word. They were chanting that, which at some point, come on, be good sports about it. Yes, rivalry. Yes, you know, certainly want your team to win. Yes, you can boo the other team. That's fine. And then, and Polo and I were talking about this before we started today. I don't have the video queued up, but there's video apparently of Spurs fans being beaten up, like being beaten by Knicks fans in New York. Now, let's just, again, I'm from Metro New York originally. I love New York. Don't get me wrong. But the difference between the fan base is this. The fan base here watched as a quarter of the arena, not the stadium, was filled with Knicks fans. And, Polo, maybe I missed it. There were no reports of Knicks fans being beaten up, right?
19: I want to say there were some arguing and maybe a little bit of pushing.
18: Got to be some arguing. There's going to be.
19: At the arena, but these fights that were happening on the street.
18: Right, and these were happening like on the way to the subway, yeah. Where people just had to get on a train and go to where they were going. And this isn't okay. So, I mean, that should be rebuked completely that it's happening. Wemby was asked about that today, and he said that it's disgusting and it's not something that's okay. But, I mean, at the end of the day, you're going to have a raucous crowd in Madison Square Garden. And, again, I love the arena. I love the city, but I want the Spurs to win. Go Spurs, go. And getting that game last night means New York is now going, oh, damn. Because they thought they were invincible. They won 13 in a row. And it seemed as though they're going to just bulldoze their way through this. It didn't work out that way. With the president going last night, the legacy media is going on and on and on. And almost all of them are using the same terminology that Trump was roundly booed. Now, I watched the game last night. And I watched when the national anthem was being sung. And I don't know who the guy was, but he did a very good job with it. And they showed the president. And when you see him on TV, shortly thereafter, you see him on the big screen. And he got booed. There's no doubt he got booed. Not by everybody. It wasn't the loudest boo I've heard, but he got booed. Nobody's denying that. In fact, I've got it queued up. I'll let you hear it. Listening on the radio, I'll let you see it if you're watching.

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8: 930 WFMD SkyScan forecast for Frederick and surrounding counties. It's going to be cloudy this evening with a low of 69 with a chance of showers increasing towards the early morning hours. Wednesday, a chance of showers mainly after 1 in the afternoon. It'll be mostly cloudy with a high near 89. On Wednesday night, again, another chance of showers and thunderstorms, especially in the early evening. 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It's a good call.
9: Things are still a mess on 81 in West Virginia between Pikeside and Inwood, where the road is completely closed down. And 11 is a mess as well because of all the people bailing out. So just avoid that if you can. 270 North, still slow from 495 all the way back to Buckystown, where it connects with 15. Traffic back in both directions through the city is backed up. 70 West, slow from 695 through 29, also through Ballinger Creek Pike. 70 East, jammed at 695. 32 North, clogged at 70. 97, you're still see delays through 32 and Magna Way. 340 West, still drags going over the bridge into Harper's Ferry in Loudoun County. 9 and 287 packed through Wheatland. 9 West slow from Mountain out to Cedar Mill Road. 15 North is a crawl from Battlefield to Luckett's and through St. Clair Lane. This is Drew with your WFMD traffic, brought to you by Frederick Air and Bryant. Whatever it takes to keep you comfortable, Frederick Air, it's a good call.
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13: Against each other in a runoff. And she said, the last time we spoke with her, she said she wasn't sure she'd be in the runoff. She's not being endorsed by President Trump. And we had her on last week. I posted that video over on YouTube. You can go check it out. It's joepags.com/YouTube. Let me go to the phone lines. And again, just joining us, Carmelo Anthony found guilty of murder in the case where Austin Metcalf, a 17-year-old track and football star, was killed by then 17-year-old Carmelo Anthony. It's now murder, and he was charged as an adult or tried as an adult. The sentencing will come soon. People outside are reacting badly, some of them. Others are in tears. And listen, from the evidence that came out, it seems to be the right decision. We'll get full-throated into that story in a minute, but we can't not get to AJ.
14: Big time Motown, Joe.
13: Talk to me, brother. It's good to hear your voice.
14: Motown, right quick. I know I ain't got but a few ticks. So, hey, Motown, you know, you make mistakes, and you got to pay for your mistakes.
13: Yes.
14: And I don't know if this was a mistake, but the boy got to pay. That boy, Motown, we used to fight with our fists back
13: yes,
14: in the day.
13: We did.
14: You know, why would he pull a knife and stab that boy for a push? It ain't saying.
13: And in the case, AJ, it comes out that he was asked to leave 16 times. I mean, what are we talking about here? You and I would get, we'd push each other, we'd throw our books on the ground, we would put somebody in a headlock. You're not grabbing for a knife to stab somebody in the heart. I don't get it.
14: And so, you know, these idiot, the race baiters and the people that want to tear stuff up, they naturally going to be out there. But the same thing goes for the game last night.
13: Yeah.
14: You see what they did with our San Antonio peeps out in New York. What's wrong with New York, Motown? Is all of them on crack or what? What's wrong with them?
13: Well, I think a lot are, but also keep in mind, the lawlessness also goes with the mayor. The mayor doesn't believe in police. The mayor is very light on crime. The mayor wants to release everybody from Rikers Island. I mean, what happened in the video that I just saw was ridiculous. The guy's wearing a Spurs jersey, which you can. And as I said, here in San Antonio, you got a quarter of the arena has people wearing Knicks gear, and nobody did anything to them. Maybe a little pushing and shoving,
14: nothing. But
13: nothing else. It doesn't make any sense to do this.
14: But that's, you know, the governor of New York and the mayor of New York.
13: Yes.
14: Both of them, they don't have no laws. They got laws, but they don't use their laws.
13: Right.
14: And, you know, the worst part about it, Motown, how do you even think about you? It's a game, man.
13: Yes.
14: Everybody out there have fun. Even at the watch party, they had fights.
13: And your team is winning. Your team is up 2-1. What's the matter with you?
14: Exactly. So why would you do all that? So now we going to wind up going and winning it. Now I wonder what they're going to do after that.
13: well, if we win it in seven, the seventh game will be here, so I think we'll be okay. But no, I'm with you.
14: Oh, yeah.
13: If they win again tomorrow night, what, you can beat up some more people in Spurs gear? It doesn't make any sense. We literally saw every third person in San Antonio was wearing a Knicks jersey, and nobody complained about it. And something Polo said earlier in the week was absolutely right. The Knicks fans are coming from New York because they can't afford the tickets at Madison Square Garden. They can't afford the tickets at the Frost Center here. And, of course, we're going to treat them right here in Texas. It wasn't okay, AJ. It wasn't.
14: It wasn't. But at last one, Motown. I'm just wondering about if we win this thing, how in the world is New York going to say congratulations? Or
13: they better.
14: How are they going to do this?
13: They need to.
14: They didn't even want to do the national anthem, Motown. They booed, from what I heard.
13: Well, they booed when they showed Trump on the big screen. I got to hit it, AJ. I love you. I'm sorry we missed you yesterday.
14: All right, love you, man.
13: All right, brother. We'll talk soon. It is AJ in Houston. We always love hearing from the man with the plan. And we're going to be back after this to give you the exact details on the Carmelo Anthony case. Keep it here.
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17: A school bus driver was seriously injured after a crash in Frederick County Monday afternoon. Emergency crews responded around 4:20 p.m. near Ball Road and Iamsville Road after a school bus carrying two Urbana Elementary School students left the roadway and struck a tree. The driver became trapped inside the bus and required an extensive rescue effort before being removed and airlifted to a trauma center. Officials say the two students were able to exit the bus on their own and were not injured. Both children were evaluated by EMS personnel and later released to their parents. The cause of the crash remains under investigation. A Loudoun County man has been sentenced to 25 years in prison following convictions for sexual assault involving a minor. 49-year-old Oraldo Santos Velasquez was sentenced last month in Loudoun County Circuit Court. The case began in May of 2024 when the victim's mother reported the sexual assault of an 8-year-old girl while another child was present. During the investigation, detectives determined that Santos Velasquez had sexually molested the victim. Authorities say Santos Velasquez and the victim were known to each other. In addition to receiving the maximum prison sentence, Santos Velasquez will be required to register as a sex offender for life. A federal judge has dismissed part of a lawsuit involving a proposed ICE facility in Elk Ridge, but the project's future remains uncertain. The Baltimore Banner reports that Howard County passed an emergency ban on privately owned detention centers earlier this year in an effort to stop the facility. However, county attorneys recently argued that the law does not apply because the site would be operated by the federal government. Judge Adam Abelson agreed that the challenge was now moot, but has not ruled on the county's revocation of building permits. Developer Genesis GSA Strategic One says it has invested more than $21 million in the project and is seeking to resume construction. Authorities in Adams County are investigating a serious crash that left three pedestrians injured after they were struck in a marked crosswalk last Wednesday around 7 p.m. According to state police, the incident involved a Chevy truck that hit the pedestrians as they were crossing at the intersection of York Road and Sheeler Road. Emergency crews were called to the scene and all three victims were transported for medical treatment. Investigators are still working to determine what led up to the crash, including whether speed or distraction may have been factors. Officials say the driver of the Chevy was a 16-year-old, and the investigation remains active. For more information on these or any of our other local news stories, be sure to join us on the web at WFMD.com or pay a visit to the WFMD Facebook page. If you have a news or a traffic tip, please text it to us at 301-694-9363. 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
18: This is a Fox News alert. I'm John Saucier. Military action happening in the Middle East. Fox's Max Gordon.
19: U.S. Central Command is saying that they're launching strikes against Iran in response to the downing of a U.S. Apache helicopter by an Iranian drone.
18: Iran reportedly shooting down that U.S. military tank helicopter near the Strait of Hormuz. Both pilots were rescued safely from the incident. Texas teenager Carmelo Anthony is found guilty of murder in the stabbing death of teenager Austin Metcalf at a track meet. Anthony, who stabbed Metcalf to death, claimed self-defense in the case. The jury, though, didn't agree. They returned a guilty verdict. Anthony faces up to life in prison now. And a bill which would provide almost $70 billion for immigration enforcement passing the House. Next goes to President Trump for his signature. Republicans use a majority to get the bill over the finish line, funding a pair of Homeland Security agencies for the next 3 years. Democrats are pushing for reforms to immigration agencies. 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
20: 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It's a good call.
9: Things are still closed down on 81 southbound from Pikeside down to Inwood, which is causing delays in both directions from Martinsburg all the way down to Ridgeway. And 11 is slammed as well from all the people bailing out. 270 north, your stop and go through Rockville, Gaithersburg, and Hyattstown on your way back to Frederick. 15 looks good now through Frederick City. 70 east, slight delay getting on to 695. 140 got a lot of brake lights through downtown Westminster. In Loudoun County, 9 and 287 still busy through Wheatland. 9 west slow from Percival out to Cedar Mill Road, and 15 North, you're still seeing brake lights from Battlefield to Luckett. This is Drew with your WFMD traffic, which is brought to you by Frederick Air and Bryant. Whatever it takes to keep you comfortable, Frederick Air, it's a good call.
20: 930 WFMD SkyScan forecast for Frederick and surrounding counties. It's going to be cloudy this evening with a low of 69 with a chance of showers increasing towards the early morning hours. Wednesday, a chance of showers mainly after 1 in the afternoon. It'll be mostly cloudy with a high near 89. On Wednesday night, again, another chance of showers and thunderstorms, especially in the early evening. 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
7: 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Guests can also get an up-close look at some serious equipment, including a Maryland State Police Medevac helicopter, SWAT vehicle, and UH-60 Black Hawk helicopter display from the Maryland Army National Guard. 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
9: All right, great to have you. Thanks. I appreciate you stopping by. There's a lot going on. There's a lot to get to. It's the Joe Pags Show. Bottom of the hour will be Brandon Gill, U.S. Representative, District 26, Republican, great state of Texas. I do have some more audio for you, depending if you're watching or listening. But talking about DEI and how Charlie Kirk was against it. About how I'm against it. A lot of you are against it. You should be hiring people through meritocracy. You should be hiring people who are the best equipped to do the job. Do you want DEI involved when your life is on the line, like when you're flying on a plane or when somebody is doing open heart surgery on you? I don't think that you care what race the person is or saving you from a fire. I don't think you care what their gender is, what their orientation is. You care. Can you get me out of the fire? Can you fix my heart? Can you get me there safely on the plane? And that's really the point. Well, because Jasmine Crockett is just about done with being in public office, she has to act the fool as often as she can. And she was talking to this guy from the Southern Poverty Law Center about how Charlie Kirk and Turning Point USA were using, you know, the whole idea that a black pilot means that you can't get on the plane or you shouldn't get on the plane. You have a double take. You double think it. I just gave you the context of what Charlie said. Jasmine Crockett either doesn't understand context or doesn't care about it because she doesn't use it here.
10: If I see a black pilot, I'm going to be like, boy, I hope he's qualified. Does that sound like a hater or not?
11: That sounds like a racial stereotype.
10: Okay, sounds good to me.
9: So Jasmine Crockett only says part of what Charlie Kirk said, does not give the context or the explanation as to why he said it. So Wesley Clark hears that. He's also a U.S. representative, not running for re-election, so he'll be out of office next January. Great guy. We had him in studio. He says, hello, I'm black and I'm a pilot.
12: I had a previous colleague that talked about seeing a black pilot and what that would mean to Charlie Kirk's comments. It's funny, black pilot here, by the way. I actually went to flight school, West Point graduate, learned how to fly the Apache helicopter, went to flight school in 2005. You see, there was no DEI. We just simply competed with everyone else, and I was selected, fought in combat, went on to fly 55 combat air missions, and nobody gave a damn what I looked like because I got there on merit. What DEI does is it lowers standards based on race, and based on gender.
9: Exactly right. Exactly right. DEI says you must hire this, you must include this many, you must involve this many, percentage-wise, of all these things other than white men. And if you don't do that, you're somehow racist. You're somehow misogynistic. You're somehow Islamophobic. You're somehow fill in the blank. Xenophobic, whatever. When his point is very simple, I was a pilot, or I am a pilot, because I was good enough. Not because somebody said you had to bring somebody in that looks like me. There should never be a standard like that, ever. You want to have a standard like that in your own household or something, whatever. But not when it comes to people's lives. Not when it comes to doing jobs that are really hard and really complicated. We shouldn't be saying you have to have a certain number of this, that, and the other, or else somehow you're bad. Because when you say we must have 40% minorities by X date, and we're going to hit that no matter what, and you're running an airline, how do you do that if you're not getting enough qualified people to meet that 40% threshold? Then you start plugging in people that aren't qualified. Because we already know that the pilots that were already there before the DEI came in, of whatever race they were already very qualified, or else they wouldn't have made it. Now, as Wesley Hunt says, you've got to lower the standard to hire that percentage that you're saying you need to hire. You're lowering that standard to say, thank God we've got 40%. Right, but a lot of the people we just hired can't fly. That's all right. We got the 40%. Really? That's how you want to go? And then Brandon Gill goes at this guy representing the Southern Poverty Law Center over the Nazi tattoo of Graham Plattner. Now, I don't believe that the SPLC is listing him as a hater or a hateful person running for office. So that's why Gill goes here.
13: Said that if it is a symbol of Nazism, we oppose Nazis.
14: You don't think that that's indicative that perhaps he holds Nazi sentiments?
13: It may well be.
14: It may well be. I think, do people who aren't Nazis normally get Nazi tattoos on their chest?
13: Again, I assume they don't.
14: You assume they don't?
9: I mean, keep in mind, he's holding up a picture of Graham Plattner with the Nazi tattoo on his chest. It is literally a Nazi tattoo.
14: I would assume so, too. I don't know anybody who's not a Nazi. I don't know anybody who has a Nazi tattoo on their chest but is not a Nazi. Do you?
13: No.
9: But why do you have to think about answering that? What's the thought process? You had to wait for a second to think about it.
14: Somebody who has a Nazi tattoo on their chest should serve in the United States Senate?
13: I wouldn't vote for that person.
14: I certainly wouldn't either. Do you think that this should disqualify him politically from serving in the Senate?
13: Again, I'm not sure where the line of questions is going. The SPLC.
9: He's not sure why he's being asked these questions, because the SPLC is full of crap when they call somebody hate-filled or a hater or a extremist or whatever.
13: See, if you're asking me, I'm sorry.
14: Yeah, go ahead.
13: If you're asking me if the SPLC opposes Nazis and Nazi symbols, the answer is yes.
14: Yep. The SPLC is referred to this same tattoo as a racist skinhead symbol and tattoo. You can see the resemblance there. You wouldn't want somebody with a tattoo like that in the Senate?
13: No.
14: No, I wouldn't. I wouldn't either. I appreciate your candor.
9: I mean, he tells the truth. Brandon makes him do it. We've got Brandon Gill's own self up next on the Joe Pag Show. Stay right here.
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18: A school bus driver was seriously injured after a crash in Frederick County Monday afternoon. Emergency crews responded around 4:20 p.m. near Ball Road in Iamsville. after a school bus carrying two Urbana Elementary School students left the roadway and hit a tree. The driver became trapped inside of the bus and required extensive rescue effort before being removed and airlifted to a trauma center. Officials say the two students were able to exit the bus on their own and were not injured. Both children were evaluated by EMS and later released to their parents. The cause of the crash remains under investigation. A Loudoun County man has been sentenced to 25 years in prison following convictions for sexual assault involving a minor. 49-year-old Orodo Santos Velasquez was sentenced last month in Loudoun County Circuit Court. The case began in May of 2024 when the victim's mother reported the sexual assault of an 8-year-old girl while another child was present. During the investigation, detectives determined Santos Velasquez had sexually molested the victim. Authorities say Santos Velasquez and the victim were known to each other. In addition to receiving the maximum prison sentence, Santos will be required to register as a sex offender for life. Authorities in Adams County are investigating a serious accident that left three pedestrians injured after they were struck in a marked crosswalk last Wednesday around 7 p.m. According to state police, the incident involved a Chevy truck that hit the pedestrians as they were crossing at the intersection of York Road and Sheila Road. Emergency crews were called to the scene and all three victims were transported for medical treatment. Investigators are still working to determine what led up to the crash. Diana Gibson, WFMD News.
19: I'm Tom Rigotti. The U.S. is conducting fresh strikes on Iran in retaliation for a downed helicopter over the Strait of Hormuz. Fox's Jennifer Griffin reports.
20: Some of the targets that we can confirm at this point are air defense systems inside Iran as well as radar installations. The initial explosions reported on X out of Iranian sources suggest that Sirik, which is a port city, as well as Bandar Abbas were among the targets.
19: The House today passing a $70 billion bill to fund immigration enforcement for the rest of President Trump's term.
21: The GOP put $70 billion into a reconciliation bill, which only needs a simple majority to pass. It got delayed, though, over Senate Republican concerns about a fund for those who claim the government's been weaponized against them. After the Trump administration dropped the idea of that fund, the Senate passed the bill Friday.
19: Fox's Jessica Rosenthal. 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
22: On 30 WFMD Skyscan forecast for Frederick and surrounding counties. It's going to be cloudy this evening with a low of 69 with a chance of showers increasing towards the early morning hours. Wednesday, a chance of showers mainly after 1 in the afternoon. It'll be mostly cloudy with a high near 89. On Wednesday night, again, another chance of showers and thunderstorms, especially in the early evening. 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